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4: 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I am Justin Campbell, and I approve this message. Go Panthers!
5: All right. We could be back, Mr. Blumenthal. I can't tell.
6: I can't either because of the band.
5: The band playing and the commercials are short. They're so low, but we'll go ahead and start. So what can you tell about the first half?
6: Yuck. It's been awful to watch this because of the nor'easter, because of the weather. I mean, look, I am be out in this in 2.5 hours yesterday for the county cross country championships. That was horrible.
5: Yeah.
6: This is just as bad, and it's not a continual rain out here. But this is the residuals of having all that rain hit this field all week, hitting this field. And yes, it's a swamp.
5: Yeah.
6: And nobody can throw the ball. I mean, the young man from Menendez is trying.
5: Yeah.
6: I mean, he threw a beautiful pass for a 34-yarder.
5: Yeah.
6: But outside of that, it's
5: been ugly.
6: It is really ugly out there. So here's what we got.
5: All right.
6: We got Palatka. Obviously, Palatka is just going to run, and when they're done with that, they're going to run some more.
5: Yeah, less effective so far tonight.
6: Yeah, 98 yards rushing, 5 yards passing, and keep in mind, ladies and gentlemen, the 5-yarder was a jet sweep.
5: Yeah.
6: 5 whole yards on it, 103 yards. Menendez, 16 yards rushing, 55 yards passing. So they are able to throw the ball a little bit. They got 71 yards, but let's also take into consideration they lost 32 yards on a bad punt snap.
5: Yep.
6: Those count as yards rushing, whether anybody likes to hear that or not. And they fumbled the ball on top of that.
5: Yeah, they did. So they've had a couple of turnovers in that. We've been, knock on wood, the first half we've been able to hold on to the ball. So
6: yeah, both teams have 5 first downs.
5: Okay.
6: So, you know, they're moving the ball when they can. It's just Palatka's gotten better field position.
5: Yeah, they did. Well, having that, the bad snap really shortened up the field for them.
6: Yeah, they had the ball right there at the 7-yard line, and even after they committed a penalty that pushed them back a little bit, they capitalized on it with Noel McKinley scoring. So let's go with the individual stuff. Rushing the ball, leading rusher for Palatka is Noel McKinley.
5: Yeah, he's run well tonight.
6: 9 carries, 69 yards.
5: Okay, there you go.
6: Yeah, he's including a 27-yarder there.
5: Yeah, he had a big rumble.
6: Yeah. Menendez's leading rusher is Josiah Thomas.
5: Yep, I think that's his name.
6: Yeah, number 6. They pushed him a lot. 11 carries for 37 yards. But, boy, that play at the end of the first half, I mean, he gets ball. player hits him, he loses the ball, they recover the fumble.
5: It was a legal hit, but it was just, it was a hard hit, and it started the ball loose. You know, and there's no footing, so it, if somebody's got momentum, you're not going to knock them backwards.
6: Oh, no.
5: You're going to run them over.
6: All right, so McKinley, 1-for-1, 5 yards to Dumas.
5: Yeah.
6: Morris Dumas has the catch on the jet sweep.
5: Yep.
6: Hedrick, their quarterback, he is 4-of-8. He has 55 yards passing so far.
5: Yeah, the one big one.
6: Yeah, the one big one to Hankerson for 34 yards. Their leading catch receiver is Roberts, one of the runners. He's 2-for-11. I said 5 first downs for both teams so far.
5: Yeah.
6: Penalties. Palaka, 4-for-30 yards, and one bad one that we're still trying to figure out how in the hell that was a 15-yarder.
5: Yeah, I don't understand how.
6: I didn't know illegal substitution all of a sudden became a 15-yarder.
5: Yeah, I think
6: somebody could explain that one to us.
5: Yes. Yeah, that, I would need some explanation because I thought that was just a 5-yarder, and I didn't understand.
6: Right.
5: 15-yarder, that made it a little bit interesting, but yeah.
6: Or even a 10-yarder, but 15?
5: Yeah.
6: Come on, that does not constitute to the level of, like, a personal foul.
5: No, that's what that is.
6: Who is officiating this game?
5: I don't know.
6: Who?
5: They've been fairly quiet, but that was a big one for Palaka. Which Palaka, you know, the last 2 weeks ago, we got penalized quite a bit, so they have cleaned that up tonight.
6: Yeah. And that was on the I believe that was on the last drive of the first half, and of course, they got down to the 1 yard line, and that hit on Thomas.
5: Just got the ball back. Yeah, it was a good
6: play. That was some play.
5: Yeah, and I don't know who hit him. I will have to try to. Somebody knows. I don't want to say Hobby. I'm not sure, but Jamal Walker's been everywhere tonight too. So
6: yes,
5: somebody.
6: He has. He recovered the fumble on the on that 32 yard loss. On the fumble. So two turnovers from Menendez, 0 for Palaka. You want to know why they're winning the game? Good field position, and Menendez is able to handle the ball a little better.
5: Yeah.
6: Okay, so with that in mind, Menendez, 1 penalty, 10 yards.
5: Yeah.
6: And that's it so far. Yeah. I mean, it's been
5: a fairly clean game for the most part.
6: Yeah, I think the refs are letting a lot go because I don't think they really want to be out here in this either.
5: No, their feet are wet also.
6: Yeah. This field is in terrible shape.
5: Yeah. Well, when we started, it looked beautiful, but as we knew what was going to happen, it's been, I mean, and nothing you could do about it. I mean, it's just, it's wet, and those boys have cleats, and it's going to chew it up and tear it up, and that's what it's done tonight.
6: Oh, no, and I guess what Matt McCool told you, that they expect this field to be in bad shape by the end of the night.
5: They're going to wish they just rip it up and put all new grass down. So, are you going to be in Gainesville tomorrow, sir?
6: I will be.
5: All right. Well, take your poncho.
6: It's going to be interesting because they have the 12:45 start, and I got my show at 9 a.m. on WPLK.
5: Oh, yeah, you'll be in a hurry.
6: I got to start at 9 o'clock. I usually start at 10.
5: Yeah.
6: But we'll be counting down the 20 biggest hits on the Billboard chart from October the 10th, 1982, 44 years ago. So we're going to start at 9 a.m. instead of 10 a.m. tomorrow. Yeah. We'll be back to the 10 a.m. Come Saturday next week.
5: Okay.
6: All right.
5: Well, I appreciate it, Mark. Look at all his information at PlacadaDailyNews.com. So we're going to send it back to the studio real quick for a one-minute break, and we'll come back with the second half kickoff here as the Panthers will get the ball to start the second half up 12-0 over the Menendez Falcons. 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
5: All right, we're back just in time for the Menendez Falcons to kick off for the first time tonight, and they kicked the ball out of bounds somewhere near the 35-yard line on the far sideline over there.
6: How does that work?
5: Well, we're going to get a ball I don't know if it's a penalty from there.
10: If you kick it out of bounds on the 35.
5: And I guess you just get it 35.
10: No matter what.
5: So we get 35 first and 10 for the Panthers on the 35. So what kind of halftime intel do you got to share with us, Willie? We're going to keep running.
10: The coaches are pretty happy with how things, you know, went in the first half. You know, we had a really good long drive on that one drive.
5: Yep.
10: You know what I mean? Marched all the way downfield, scored, and we had the 1-4 and out, but then we had the short field, took advantage of it.
5: Yep.
10: And we got a chance here to go up 3 scores. They're you'll see a couple things different, not a lot of difference. Just we're in a swamp bash in backyard football, and I think so far the Panthers have shown they're better at backyard football than
5: so far.
10: Yeah,
5: it's nasty. Feels in terrible shape.
10: I believe the field's dry and conditions are perfect. The game's probably a little bit different right now, but you know, you got them good old boys from Palaka. They're used to playing in the backyard.
5: Yeah,
10: you know what I mean?
5: Yeah.
10: Digging out of that mud.
5: All right, Panthers come out. Got single receiver left and right. I believe that's Phillips in the backfield, and hand off to Phillips. He's going to try to come to the right. He falls forward. He gets tackled forward. Maybe picks up 2 yards on the play.
10: Gained about a yard.
5: Didn't pick up much. He got pushed forward for that one.
10: No. Just hold on the ball. You're good.
5: Yeah, if you get 3 yards, no cloud of dust tonight, 3 yards in the cloud of mud tonight, you win the ball game. Yeah. 3 yards and a splash tonight. You leave out of here a winner, Willie.
10: No doubt.
5: All right. Second and 9 for the Panthers at the 36-yard line. Dumas here split to the right. I think that's Sheldon Brown split to the left over there. It's on the wrong ways over there. Phillips is in the backfield. But no, we're looking at the sidelines. We got 10 seconds on the play clock. There goes Dumas in motion.
10: Where's the
5: right to left. And Noah's going to keep it. He's trying to get to the outside of here. He's going to fall forward. He gets tackled.
10: Where are you seeing the – oh, I see the play clock.
5: Right,
10: I haven't seen it. I was down there. It's the big thing in the down there on the side of the field.
5: Down there by the – usually put it in the end.
10: How do we know there's 10 seconds on play clock?
5: Because I was counting.
10: Bring up third down and about 8 here.
5: I took my shoes off, Willie. I was counting. I teach history. I don't teach math. I
10: guarantee it. You counting my toes, too.
5: Yeah, Noah might have picked up a yard on that. 10:39 to go in the third quarter. Just getting started in the second half. Panthers, man, we need a couple first downs. See what we got here. Maurice Dumas split here to the right. We got Sheldon Brown split to the left. Phillips is in front of Noah. Now he's going to swap around to the left side.
10: We've got confusion here.
5: And
10: we're going to call a timeout.
5: If we call a timeout, it'll get a delay game.
10: Delay game.
5: All right, so the Panthers are going to lose 5 yards. We couldn't get line. Look like a little bit of confusion. So it's going to be third and now 13, give or take, for the Panthers. 10:20.
10: They got to know there's not but 25 seconds now.
5: Yeah, got to get lined up and get going.
10: Let's go.
5: That is Sheldon on the split over to the far side on the left side over there. Let me move to this window where I can see. Dumas here split to the right. Phillips off the right.
10: This is not a good thing for us here.
5: No, going backwards is not going good. Noah's going to keep the ball, and he's going to get – there's a foul in there, probably a hold, and he's going to be tackled. Not for any game. Not even lost a yard. So they made an adjustment, too, Willie, on their halftime. Here comes the – hands to the face on the defense. That should give him.
10: That's a 15.
5: That should be a 15. Should be a 15-yard penalty. So that should be. It's going to be close. Not fourth down.
10: Oh, they gave a 5-yard one.
5: A 5-yarder.
10: But it ought to be third.
5: It is third down. So it's third and 9.
10: It ought to be third and 9.
5: Third and 9.
10: Third. It ought to be third and 9.
5: Yeah, it's third down. We got a punter going on the field. Hold on. The official needs to let us know that it's third down. It's not fourth down. We got Ronte running on the field to punt. He don't need to be running on the field to punt. It's third down.
10: He just stopped that play clock.
5: Yeah, he's resetting.
10: He bumped it up.
5: Yeah, Connor reset it. So the Panthers getting situated after some confusion. 9:30 to go in the third quarter. Just getting underway.
10: Come on, guys.
5: Yeah, there's already 19 seconds on the play clock. We're not lined up. We huddled up. Break the huddle. Sheldon Brown going out left. Dumas here coming to the right. Phillips in the backfield to the right.
10: Hit 8 seconds.
5: Noah's going to put Sheldon Brown in motion. And Noah keeps it. No. Thought he kept it. The ball's out. The ball's out. We pick it up and go forward with it, but it's going to be – we picked up a couple yards after the fumble. I don't know who has the ball.
11: Noah,
5: I thought I got fumbled in there. I thought I saw a little beanbag coming out. So picked up about 4 yards, but it's 4th and 5, and looks like we're going to try to punt it since we're on our 40-yard line. Probably a smart move. 8:50 to go in the third.
11: We need a good snap.
5: Yeah, we need a snap. Ronte can – he's been pretty decent punting.
11: He ain't had to punt off of a water or a lake before.
5: No, this is true. This is true.
11: Down 10 seconds here.
5: All right, there's the snap. High snapping. He almost
11: hit somebody.
5: Oh, man, takes a plaque of roll. Got it off and it's going to fall dead at the 34-yard line. He almost had it blocked. That's a big number 77 coming through there.
11: All right.
5: He gets the kick off. The defense coming out. 8:24 to go in the third quarter. Let's talk about our sponsors real quick because they've already got the ball.
11: Beck Family of Dealerships. Ford, Chrysler, Chevy, Nissan. Go see them. They've got plenty of stock of vehicles. They can get you in a ride today. Check back.
5: Check back. They got about anything you need. They can get you.
11: Check out Johnson Signature Furniture down there. They get you in a Lazy Boy.
5: I'll be in a Lazy Boy about 12:45 tomorrow. All right.
11: Here we go. First and 10
5: for the Falcons.
11: Hand off number 6. Flip. Oh, he got popped.
5: He did get popped. No, he's still on his feet. There was a whistle. They picked up about 5 yards. Yeah, hit and they stopped, and then they kept pushing the pile forward. Got another yard or two after that. 2nd and 5 for the Falcons. 8:06 to go in the third quarter. Panthers up 2 scores. That was a good game for them first down. Number 6 was kind of gimpy there. I see him kind of limping back there.
11: Good game. Under 8 minutes in the third.
5: Yeah, they got the ball on the 40-yard line.
11: All right, defense, get up there.
5: Receiver left and right. They got a tight end in the backfield behind the line of scrimmage.
11: I guarantee number 6 is getting it.
5: Yep, he's coming this way. No, quarterback kicks it. Trying to follow blocker, and he's going to be pulled down. He picked up maybe a yard. Jamal Walker had a hold of his jersey, and then a whole bunch of Panthers come flying in there.
11: Oh, wow. Great spot.
5: Yeah, he never made it that far. He barely got across the 40. They gave him to the 42-yard line.
11: Oh, this trying to back him up.
5: Because he saw where it was at. That's a very favorable spot for the Falcons on that. 7:11 to go in the third quarter. Third and about 2. They got to get almost to the 45-yard line for a first down. They got a receiver left and right. They're in a pistol with their running back. He's 10 yards behind the line of scrimmage. There's a snap. The handoff. He's trying to get to the right. Yeah, he falls down. That looked like it might have hurt his knee right there. That looked ugly. He's going to lose a couple yards.
11: 4th and about 4.
5: That's 3. And 4th and 4. Looks like they're going to send their punter on too. So we hold them. 6:30 to go here.
11: I'd like to see a repeat of earlier.
5: Yeah, let's see if they snap it over his head. And maybe they're scared of us running the ball back. I don't know if they said it was easier to do it that way. Beasley's back deep. I don't think he's normally a return man, but he did return a kick earlier. The Falcons are going to punt from about their 41-yard line. Beasley standing on his 30.
11: All right, here we go.
5: Waiting on the snap.
11: 6, 5,
5: there's
11: 4.
5: A snap. Got a good snap on that one. The Panthers don't have the line drive kick. It's going to hit. And Beasley's going to pick it up at the 10-yard line. He's going to come to the sidelines, and he gets tackled about the 15. He tried to get away. The guy had his foot, and that was it. So, all right, Panthers will take over right there. We're going to send it back to the studio for a 60-second break. Here was
11: 20-yard line.
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5: All right, we're back, and Noah goes left, fakes the pitch, and is tackled after a short gain.
10: I told you that was coming.
5: Yeah, a little short gain. Picked up, picked up more than I thought. Second and seven, picked up 3 yards. Yeah, Dallas Brown in the backfield.
10: Keep running the ball downhill, keep that clock rolling. Get a good drive right here, man. And
5: yeah, 5:30.
10: Almost.
5: Yeah, way the clock's been running. It's under 5.5 minutes.
10: Almost put it away. We're about to go under 5 minutes here in the third quarter.
5: Yeah, we got Sheldon Brown split to the right.
10: Before he snaps the ball, we will be under 5 minutes in third quarter.
5: To the left, Brown in the backfield with McKinley.
10: They got a bad front right here. They're blitzing. Oh,
5: And Brown, he comes to the right, and he got a couple.
10: He's kicking and going.
5: Yeah, got a couple.
10: Under 5 minutes now in the third. It's going to be third down and about a long four, short five.
5: Yep.
10: Julius, one of our D linemen's coming in. It's probably going to be, never mind, they pulled him back.
5: Yep. Always going to have a student body left or right.
10: That's probably what you were going to get.
5: Noah getting a
10: play, and he's headed back in.
5: Sure is. Brown's still in the backfield, looks like. I didn't see him.
10: We're about to be under 15 seconds. We got to go.
5: Dumas is going to split to the left. Sheldon Brown here split to the right. Brown in the backfield.
10: 10 seconds.
5: With Noah.
10: He better go.
5: Atkinson is tied in.
10: Timeout, probably.
5: Yeah, 4 seconds on the play clock. No, we get the playoff, and he goes to the left. He's following the blocker. Ah, he got tripped up. He was trying to follow Dallas. He didn't get much of a gain. Maybe they got no gain. So fourth and five, let's see if we're going to punt.
10: Yeah, we're going to punt.
5: Yep. So the Panthers are going to punt. 4 minutes to go here in the third quarter. The Panthers are going to punt. So both defenses have made some adjustments at halftime, and they've stalled both offenses so far. So the Panthers will have to punt the ball. Their return man, that's that number one. He's sitting on their 45-yard line. Ronte is at about our...
10: Need a good snap.
5: Yeah, good snap. They had a guy got through the line last time. Let's see if we make a little better block this time.
10: Good snap.
5: Good kick. It's a 50 and take a Panther roll, rolls inside the 45 to the 44 and down.
10: We just traded spots.
5: Sure did. So 3:25 to go. We'll send it back to the studio for a 30-second break and hear word from our sponsors on WIY,
10: 8:06
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5: That was a hold.
10: Oh, my gosh, that might be a hold.
5: All right.
10: Held him, and he still made the tackle.
5: Still made the tackle, yeah. They handed off trying to go left. Ryan Fuller was getting held by the tackle.
10: Corey.
5: And he managed to tackle the running back.
10: We ain't got that hold call all night. That's the third time I've seen it.
5: Yeah.
10: The offensive tackle literally got his arm around him and holding on to it.
5: And Jarrell made a nice job on tackle. Lost a yard. Under 3 minutes to go. 2:57 to go in the third quarter. Panthers up 12-0. And then they've got Twins right, single receiver left on their 43-yard line.
10: We're going with a bare front, too.
5: Yeah, there's a snap. And
10: number
5: the handoff's
10: going
5: to get
10: it.
5: He got the corner, but
10: he
5: get much. He got the yard plus maybe one more back. So they're going to have third and probably nine. They got around the corner, but we have
10: 30 seconds in third quarter. That clock is rolling, Corey.
5: Yep. Now, that's a fast-moving game. I mean, in real time, we've only been here for an hour and a half. No, it was not that game for sure. Last time we was here, we couldn't stop nobody. Nobody can stop nobody. 2:13 to go. Panthers up 12-0 here in the third quarter. The Falcons have third and nine.
10: They got two totally different offenses now.
5: Without a doubt, sure do. So from their 45-yard line. They got trips
11: to the
5: right. Single receiver left. He's kind of a tight end. And he's rolling to his right, looking down the field. He pump fakes. It might have been high. Ronto had coverage. Foggy's out with 17. Fourth and nine, so I'm assuming they're going to punt like they've been doing all night. Yep, there goes number eight. They're punting running out there. So the defenses have showed up this third quarter.
11: It's been a defensive battle. Now for the Panthers, we need to see if we can if we get in this fourth quarter. There ain't but, a minute left in third quarter. We get in this fourth quarter, and let's try to put together a good long drive and put this thing on ice. You know what I mean?
5: Three clouds and a splash of mud is all we need.
11: We just need a good handle on this punt.
5: Yeah, well, maybe they'll snap it over his head again. We'll see. Waiting on the snap. There's a good snap.
11: He
5: almost got it.
11: I think he might have touched it.
5: He might have. We're going to pick it up.
11: We're going to pick it up.
5: Yeah, pick it up at the 20-yard line. He's going to the left, looking for a crease. Turns it back in the middle. He's going to be hit around the 30-yard line. So pick up about 10 yards.
11: We traded back.
5: Yep.
11: We got the ball back where we were at last time.
5: Sure did. So 1:35 to go. We'll leave it right here because they've already got the ball set.
11: And let's talk about Bates, Hewitt, and Floyd.
5: Yep.
11: Some insurance. And like Corey brought up a minute ago, it's almost at
5: Medicare time.
11: Douglas Law Firm. And for all of your attorney needs, financial investments, and all that, my retirement is through them, through powder coating. They do a good job down there with that stuff. They can help you with all that.
5: All right, the Panthers come out in a little bit of a bunch. We got all kind of fellas up right behind the line.
11: This will be a direct snap.
5: Yeah, Shivers in the backfield. Direct snap to him. Looks like he's going right. Goes up the middle.
11: He's still going. That's a good run, man.
5: Yeah,
11: picked about 8 yards.
5: Yep, picked up about 7 or 8 yards. Good job. Nothing fancy, man. Just we had bodies over there.
11: Run it again.
5: I would.
11: 23 took the carry.
5: Second and three for the Panthers.
11: 32 didn't take that. 23 took it.
5: Yep.
11: That's Shivers.
5: Yeah, 32's back there, but
11: he's still back there. 23's going to take it again.
5: 32's the blocker, yeah. It's going to be a direct snap again. Same formation we got.
11: That old beast offense.
5: Yeah, we got a bunch of guys here to the right. Bad snap. And Shivers is going to lose those yards that he just gained on the bad snap. Ball hit him in the hands off his shoulder pad. And he falls on it. So now it's going to be 3rd and 10. So it gives us
11: almost a take away.
5: Yeah. So there's 36 seconds on the play clock, 40 seconds left on the game clock. So they got to snap the ball at least one more time. And so it looks like I see McKinley coming in, Bryson Helms coming in, Dallas Brown coming in. Dumas is going to be split out to the left over there, it looks like. All right, Helms is coming here to the right.
11: Noah has played his heart out tonight. Look at it.
5: He is dirty. Got two tight ends with Baker in the field off Noah's right hip. Here's a handoff.
11: Drives it,
5: and he pulls it. He kept it.
11: Hey, they coached their D line up at half.
5: Yeah,
11: we're gonna go to fourth quarter here.
5: Yep. So they're going to the fourth quarter. The Panthers lead 12-0. They will have fourth down and 10. We come back. Probably gonna punt the ball back in 60 seconds here on WIYD 1260 AM 104.9 FM Bass Capital Radio Palaka. 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
1: Yep, and Panthers left.
2: Good.
1: Yeah, going to get the ball back to the Falcons unless they, you know, muff the punt or something.
2: Hey, there was not a single first down in third quarter.
1: There was not. So the defense was on both sides made for adjustments.
2: Okay.
1: Which if you're up by two touchdowns, that's like, oh, Ohio.
2: Next got it kick, away.
1: Got it away. Good punt, end over end, going to stop and slide. And it dies about the 38-yard line.
2: Looks like a wet softball field when a ball gets hit in the infield.
1: It just stops.
2: No roll, just stop.
1: So the Menendez Falcons take over on their 38-yard line. 11:51 to go in the ball game. They're down 12-0 to the Panthers.
2: I put some corn out earlier. I got from Putnam Feed.
1: You got to go back.
2: My daddy's cows done ate it all. I'm gonna have to go back tomorrow to Putnam Feed and get some more corn. Y'all go check them out. Like we said earlier, there's no tax right now on hunting supplies. And,
1: I don't think they call corn hunting supplies.
2: No, there ain't no tax on that. It's feed.
1: But they should be a hunting supply. All right, here come the Menendez.
2: They got a good quarterback.
1: They sure do. They got twins to the twins to the right, up to the left. Same receiver to the right.
2: Got in motion.
1: Now comes in motion, crawling across. He's gonna look. Throws it back on the other side. He was thrown for a real route. But number six was not looking, and I don't know who that.
2: Sheldon Brown could have picked six up.
1: He should have. He'd have called it. I don't know if he wasn't looking.
2: I think he was like Major Wright. He was more worried about the player than the ball.
1: Yeah, he was wanting to hit somebody. Yeah, if he catches that, there was nothing between him in the end zone but the thin St. Augustine air. But second and 10, 11:45.
2: You call this St. Augustine, or you call this?
1: Well, it's actually
2: DuPont Center.
1: It's DuPont Center. I grew up hunting right down the road. This was DuPont Center, buddy. This was DuPont Center Hunting Club when I was a kid. They got single receiver left now, twins to the right. Maybe put on a new shirt or something. Dried off his arms. Running back is in front of the quarterback, but they did run a little jet sweep kind of thing off that. And there's a flag coming in before the snap.
2: Timeout.
1: Oh, timeout. Timeout, Menendez. So we'll send it back to the studio for a 30-second break while we go on this timeout. Panthers up 12-0. We come back. It'll be second and 10, Menendez. Back in 30 seconds.
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1: So we are looking at some scores, and the Florida State Louisville game is tied up. And Mr. Blumenthal said the interlocking Rams are up 21-8.
2: They got senior night tonight.
1: Oh, do they?
2: Senior night tonight.
1: Okay.
2: Ain't it? No, it's senior night.
1: Might be homecoming. I think it's homecoming over there for them. 11:45 to go here in the fourth quarter. The trips to the right here for the Falcons. Single receiver left. The running back is in front of the quarterback. And he's looking to the right.
2: He's going to throw it. Oh, he's got him.
1: And he hits him. That was a good pitch and catch. He kind of had a zone, and he found a spot in the zone. That's a big pickup for the Falcons. They get across our 50 down to about our 40. They'll be at the 42-yard line. Good pitch and catch, man. They threw it. There wasn't nobody within a few yards of him. Easy catch. The Falcons will have first and 10 at our 42 with 11:30 to go in the ball game. Yeah, they had trips on the side over here, and he found somebody. Never looked to the left at all. Got twins left, single receiver right. Tied in the pistol formation. There's the snap, handoff up in the middle. Looking for a crease. He gets a good little push. About 3 yards that he gets turned back. And he's going to have third and seven.
2: Second.
1: Yep, you're right. I was trying to speed it up, Willie, to get the ball back. 11 minutes to go in the ball game. Panthers up 12-0.
2: We need to stop right here, boys.
1: Yeah, we need to bow up. Another turnover would be nice. We haven't had one of them since right before the half. Second, that's a long six, short. Yeah, they got second six on the board. Twins to the left.
2: They'll throw the ball.
1: Yep, running back is in front of the quarterback.
2: Linebacker
1: to the left.
2: Back up.
1: Left, and he's looking to the right. He sets his foot.
2: Oh, we're going to get a...
1: Oh, goodness gracious. I thought we was going to get a rough in the passer because we were close.
2: I thought we was, too.
1: And the wide receiver had a step on our DB down there, and it goes off his hands. Hit him in a bad spot, Willie. Hit him right in the hands. And he's hobbling. That's the running back, isn't it?
2: No, it's number one.
1: Okay, yeah, he's hobbling off.
2: It's real easy to roll our ankle tonight.
1: Yep. 10:32 to go. That stops the clock, then complete pass those. Third and six for the
2: I really
1: Falcons.
2: Thought we was about to get a roughing the passer.
1: It was close. They got twins
2: to
1: the
2: throw it again.
1: Yeah, twins to the left, single seater right, and the running back is in front of the quarterback in the backfield. We walked some guys up. We got guys coming. And he's got under pressure, and he throws it. Oh!
2: Ronte could have picked.
1: Yeah, Ronte was coming for the hit. We put pressure on, we blitzed, and he had to get rid of it through his back foot, threw it high, but Ronte was trying to make the tackle, and it goes over their heads.
2: They're going to go for this.
1: 10:26, yeah, they have to down two scores. Fourth and six for the Falcons. They're on their, on the, about the 39-yard line.
2: 10 minutes, 30 seconds, but I think they know that.
1: Well, it's going to be hard scoring.
2: Yeah.
1: It's fourth and nine. They're on the 39-yard line. Got to get to our 33 for a first down.
2: This play kind of feels like one of them plays where you make it and you can start icing things.
1: Yep. So the Falcons are trying to get lined up. They got guys running all over.
2: Oh, they're confused.
1: They got 4 seconds on the play clock. They have to call timeout. So timeout on that. Now you can't take them home with you. We're going to send it back to the studio for a 30-second break here. And when we come back, it'll be fourth and six for the Falcons. Panthers up 7-0, back in 30 seconds.
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2: They're back when the school first started.
1: Yeah. All right. Okay.
2: That was the first year, I think.
1: Yeah, we are back. Willie letting us know that at home, this is a
2: battle of the house tonight.
1: Been talking trash all week, Willie? Been hearing about it or not?
2: Yeah, well, I messed with her some. This is where my wife went to school at. It was Page Road.
1: Right.
2: I need us to win tonight.
1: All right, they come out twins to the right, single seater left, and on the short side, and they got a tight end.
2: They got a tight end. Tight end's going out, I think.
1: Yep.
2: Nope.
1: There's a snap. No, he's looking. No, they got max protection. They're trying to give him time to throw the ball. He throws it down. It's going to be. He was almost should have been picked. Darrell Maxwell should have picked that ball instead. He luckily missed it, and it hit off
2: but
1: the receiver.
2: The best thing that could have happened was
1: we got
2: the ball up here first and goal.
1: Set the 2 yard line
2: from the. Because I don't think he was going to get back to where we're at right now.
1: No, you're probably right.
2: Hey, the referee's trying to find where the bird is through the mud.
1: Yeah.
2: He's being patting his foot.
1: Yeah. So the Panthers will take over on downs, first and 10 at the 39-yard line, 10:18 to go, up 12-0. We get a few first downs, man, and make this clock, make this game short. Shorten this time.
2: Run the ball.
1: I think the Gators are going to do that tomorrow, speaking of that, I hope.
2: Run the ball.
1: We've got two tight ends, Phillips in the backfield with Nolan. He's going to go, he fakes the pitch. He spins forward. He picked up about maybe a yard or two. Take the pitch to Phillips.
2: Let that clock run.
1: Yeah, I might.
2: How many timeouts should Pedro use already, Mark?
1: They used two, I think.
2: They used two. They only got one left.
1: Yeah, and in a game when you might need to stop the clock, that's going to hurt you. Could hurt you. Come back to haunt you.
2: Hey, we've been on that side of it, too, man.
1: Go ahead.
2: Our guys were confused.
1: Yep, under 10 minutes to go. Panthers up 12-0. Got Bryson Helm split to the left, Maurice Demon split to the right. Phillips off the right hip of McKinley.
2: That was
1: the backfield.
2: Miscue on that last play, by the way.
1: Yeah, I think Phillips would have had a little bit more of that. And Noah's going to keep it straight at the middle. He's got a couple yards.
2: They're
1: going to be stopped after about a 4-yard.
2: Hey, we're going to get a good spot this time. They marked it up almost at the
1: 45. Yeah, we got to get to the 49.
2: Third and about four.
1: Yeah, we got to get to the 49 for a first down.
2: Let that clock roll, baby.
1: Yeah, no need in snapping it. 30 seconds on the play clock, 9:20 on the game clock. Let the clock roll. Sure can. Panthers up 12-0, in no hurry. I would like to pick up a first down right here, though, because then
2: you can pick that first down. You can really milk it.
1: Yep. Right. Got Helms to the right.
2: Noah does.
1: To the
2: Noah's
1: left.
2: Got 81 yards rushing
1: right
2: tonight.
1: Two tight ends set in there, by the way. Demas in motion left to right. There's the snap. Gives it to Phillips out the middle of the head full of steam. He's going to be close to the first down.
2: I think he's got it.
1: Let's see where the spot is. The side judge on this side looks good.
2: If this one says it, the other one's marking him short, this one's marking him ahead.
1: Ooh, okay. So it's fourth and less than fourth and a
2: couple. They're going to get him first down. That's a first down, man.
1: Well, it's awful close. I can't believe they're not going to measure that. I'd ask for the measurement.
2: I would ask for the measurement. That's a first down, man. I'm looking dead down it.
1: Yep.
2: Put Noah in the center.
1: Now he's going to be – he's snapping it in the shotgun.
2: I have never
1: to the right. Phillips in the backfield off his right hip. And he's going to go straight ahead.
2: He's got
1: the first down plus a couple more. He's tackling across midfield. We're going to be in
2: Falcon
1: territory.
2: Extra play there. Run some more time off the clock.
1: Yeah, I'm good with that. So first and 10 for the Panthers.
2: That's going to 8 minutes.
1: Sure are. At the Falcon 49, 8 minutes to go in the ball game. Panthers up 12-0, by the way. And, man, this field is soggy, dirty, tore up. But the Panthers need a couple more first downs, man. I think 2 or 3 yards at a time. A touchdown certainly would put the game away. I'm not against scoring a touchdown, but 7:40 to go.
2: We need to hurry up. We're going to get a penalty. About to be under 5 seconds.
1: And I think we're going to – are we calling a timeout or what's going on? Official timeout for something.
2: He had blood on him.
1: I wonder if he's actually bleeding.
2: They're going to make Noah go off,
1: which actually might – I mean, I want Noah to be there, but we'll just have to call a timeout. They're blowing the play dead, so Plaka's going to call timeout, I guess, so Noah can stay in there. We were about to be having to use a timeout anyway because the clock was running. So 7:20 to go. Now, we'll send it back to the studio real quick for a 30-second break here. 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
1: We got our fella coming in here.
2: They made Noah stay out, so we didn't call time out.
1: All right, so we're back. So Noah has to sit out of play. Chance Gill's in our quarterback. He's the one in the really white shirt. Hands off to Jalen Phillips. He's going to fight. He's
2: my
1: owner.
2: He got tackled in the back.
1: Yeah, picked up about 6-7 yards on that play to see where they spot the ball. That's a good run on first down, man.
2: It is.
1: Fantastic
2: run. 7 yards, 8 yards.
1: And here comes Noah back in. 7:14 to go in the ball game. 30 seconds on the play clock. The Panthers don't need to be in too big of a hurry. Of course, they're still trying to swap out the football. We don't have a football to snap yet. Take a second.
2: Hey, credit to the referee tonight and the guys working it tonight. They're keeping the balls out there dry, man.
1: Yeah. All right. Got receivers, single receiver left and right. One of them is Sheldon Brown. He's going in motion across the formation. Hand off to Dallas Brown. He's coming to the left, trying to get the corner. He's going to get it. Stiff arms. And he's thrown out of bounds. They're going to wind the clock. I like that, too. But he picked up about 3 yards. Going to be 3rd and 1. Very manageable. 6:35 to go in the ball game. The game is getting shorter and shorter for them Falcons. Panthers up 12-0 here in the fourth quarter.
2: I'm smelling a district runner-up at least.
1: Well, this should be it. Well, we got to play one more district, and we got to play Wilson's in a couple of weeks to round out the district. But this will put us in good position.
2: We will be number one in the district tonight. Yep. We'll pull this off, y'all.
1: All right. Panthers should be under 6 minutes when they snap the ball. Got Dumas and Sheldon Brown split to the right, tight end left. Dallas Brown in the backfield with Agasson in front of him. There's a snap, low snap. He goes slow. He's on his feet. Noah's up

0: 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That's simple human sense.
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3: All right, we're back this time for Noah. Noah's got the ball on the ground. Oh, he falls on top of it. Good job. He got knocked out, fell on top of it. He tried to keep it.
4: He should have handed that off.
3: Yeah.
4: They had a hole there.
3: Yeah, he would have been positive yards. He loses a yard on it, so not too much. The ball will be, or when the next snap, the game clock, will be under 5 minutes. We got 5:18 to go and 35 seconds on the play clock. Panthers don't need to be in a real big hurry. Show them
4: they are not in a hurry.
3: No, they don't need to be.
4: Noah's not even running.
3: Nope. All right, here we go.
4: It ain't a second and 11. You know what I mean? Let them lose at one. Hey, like you said, man, fat lady's not singing yet, but she's up there getting her pipes ready.
3: She's warming up, though. Under 5 minutes to go here for the Panthers, up 12-0. Second and 11 from the 30-yard line.
4: Dumas in motion.
3: Hand off to Brown at the middle. Oh, a hole. And he's just trying to hold on to the ball, man. Hey, good job. Big pickup. He should have a first down inside the 20, it looks like. And Brown with a great job.
4: This
3: big hole.
4: This is the drive we needed, Corey.
3: Yep.
4: Just grind it out. Just keep handing it off, grinding this game out, running that clock. Let's get this thing over with.
3: Yeah, the game clock is at 4:27, 25 seconds left on the play clock. Panthers up 12-0. We're close to 4 minutes left in the ball game. We snap this with a new set of downs. And the Falcons can only stop the clock one more time.
4: That's it. They've already had
3: to burn a couple of timeouts. So Panthers are in control, just got to hold on to the ball. Dumas is split to the right. Sheldon Brown here split to the left. Brown in the backfield.
4: Dumas is not coming in motion this time. He's out past the numbers. Yep.
3: There's a handoff to Brown at the middle, and he's going to be hitting the backfield.
4: Hey, it's okay.
3: That's all right. They had that one sniffed out.
4: It's okay.
3: And no gain on that. Second and 10 for the Panthers.
4: We started with second and 11 on the last time we took a big run.
3: And 3:50 to go in the ball game. Play clock's at 35 seconds. So funny, they lost 2 yards. I thought less than that. Second and 12. Is it second and 14? That means it's it.
4: They are watching the clock, boys.
3: Yep.
4: We are not in a rush no more.
3: No. 3:30.
4: Paul and them are over there trying to ice this thing down,
3: yep.
4: Man.
3: Mark just told us that we've had the ball for nearly 7 minutes.
4: Noah is at 90 what yards?
3: They lost a couple minutes ago.
4: 92 yards, man.
3: 3:20.
4: We're going to call a timeout here. We're going to let this thing run all the way down and call a timeout.
3: Yep. And the Panthers call timeout. So we're going to send it back to the studio for a 30-second break. We come back. Panthers will be second and 12 with 3:15 to go in the ball game, up 12-0. 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
4: Your squad.
3: Well, some of them they gotta have somebody push them up in the air every once in a while.
4: It makes it really good when the boys are on there because they can throw them.
3: Yeah, they sure can. We just discussed some cheerleaders during the halftime there. Me and Willie.
4: We got some boys on our competition cheer team this year to really throw them girls around.
3: Sling them up. All right, 3:15 to go. Second and 12 for the Panthers. Receivers split left and right. Brown comes in motion left to right.
4: Boy,
3: Atkinson was going to walk in for a touchdown. The ball got knocked down line of scrimmage. Good gracious, because not. Boy, that's a touchdown. That would be the final nail in the coffin.
4: I
3: saw Atkinson running, and I'm trying to look around this pole, and all of a sudden I didn't see the ball coming.
4: Did he try to throw it to Brown instead of?
3: I thought it got knocked down, but I was looking behind this
4: pole.
3: Might
4: have got knocked down.
3: 3:10 to go. The clock stops.
4: Just batted at the line.
3: Third and 12 for the Panthers, so we didn't. I would have liked to score. That was probably a good play call.
4: We already knew we was going for it on fourth down no matter what. So
3: third and 12 for the Panthers.
4: They're going to run it here.
3: We're at the 20-yard line. We got

0: they get to the about 8-yard line for a first down. Swings left and right. Brown in the backfield. Sheldon Brown goes in motion. And Noah's looking for a crease. He sidesteps the first guy, still on his feet.
1: We knew he was doing that.
0: He may have Yeah, he may have picked up a yard, but it's going to be fourth and 11. Under 3 minutes still in the ball game.
1: Go for it again.
0: Yep.
1: We'll go for this all day.
0: Be about 2:30 left on the clock when this ball is snapped. And they don't get a first down. The Falcons got to score twice. And not the best conditions.
1: Now when you call that pass play again.
0: Might as well. Ball's not, the clock's going to stop anyway. 12-0. Panthers lead, 2:36 to go in the ball game. 14 seconds left on the play clock. It is winding down. Panthers are lining up, not in a real big hurry. Twins to the right, single receiver, or nobody to the left, excuse me, tied in. Got Atkinson up. Brown in the backfield, hand off to Les Phillips. He's looking for a crease. He goes to the right, and he's going to pick up a few yards, but he's going to be knocked down, pick up about 4 yards. It'll be a turnover on down, so the Falcons will take over at the... They're going to take over about the 17, 16-yard line.
1: Our defense.
0: 2:12 to go. Panthers up 12-0. The Falcons have a lot of work to do in a short amount of time to get there.
1: I'd have felt a lot better if we'd have scored there, but.
0: Yeah. Yeah. Well, it was the right play call. We just didn't quite execute what should have been there. Executed, it is the ball game for sure. So here's come.
1: I can promise you they're not going to run the football.
0: No, Falcons are going to throw the ball down. Down 12.
1: If I was coaching defense right now, I'd give them the little 5-yard throws. I'd back them up. I'd only rush three or four. Play me some high class zone.
0: Yeah, they got twins to the right, single receiver left.
1: That's what we're doing.
0: There's a snap. Oh, bad snap. Ball's on the ground.
1: Uh-oh.
0: He's going to roll out to the right. He's looking somewhere to go, and he's going to be tackled.
1: They can't stop the clock.
0: No, he may have picked up a yard, so it's not a sack, but he did. They were going to lose some yards. Under 2 minutes to go, 2 minutes from the ball game. Panthers up 12-0. Yeah, the Falcons only stop it one more time, and that's it. And they're not in a real big hurry to line up.
1: What are they doing?
0: Clock is running second, and I'd say nine. I'd give them a yard on that one, but they're not in a big hurry. 1:40 to go in the ball game.
1: And I ain't pulling for Menendez right now, but he...
0: Yeah, they're not. They don't seem to be in a big hurry. They're going to have twins here to the right.
1: He should have called time out there for them, man.
0: Waiting on the snap. There's the snap. A lot of time on the clock.
1: Gosh, he's going to get sacked.
0: He's going to be sacked.
1: Oh, no.
0: He got out of there. Oh, he's going to be sacked. Yep, he got out of the first one, but he's finally tackled over there. Eli Campbell in there.
1: He better call timeout.
0: And
1: the referee's even telling him, are you going to call timeout?
0: Eli Campbell, Simon Edwards on the sack. Yeah, 1:10 to go in the ball game, and they're not. Maybe they just give up because it's 1:05 to go in the ball game.
1: Under a minute.
0: Yeah, third and, they came back line of scrimmage. Third and nine.
1: It's taking forever to get the play call in.
0: Yeah, third and nine for the Falcons. 55 seconds to go in the ball game. 15 seconds on the play clock. They are down 12-0, and they are at their 17-yard line. They got a long ways to go. Not in a real big hurry. They got 5 seconds on the play clock, just getting lined up. There's the snap. He's looking this time. He's being he's sacked. Eli Campbell's the first one to get there.
1: Hey, if anybody's listening that's got my wife's number, y'all go ahead and send her a text or a call, let her know that Palaka won tonight.
0: Yeah, Lonnell Boykin is actually credited with the sack. So now it's fourth and a long ways, and now Menendez calls the timeout. With 23 seconds still in the ballgame, I don't understand using that timeout right there.
1: Me neither, man.
0: Just let the clock run out, but they don't. So the Panthers on the road again next week. 7 o'clock kickoff.
1: Lonnell was on the sack there.
0: Yeah, we'll be from Newberry. Newberry Panthers will be back over in Alachua County next week as the Panthers play the Panthers. 7 o'clock kickoff. We'll be on the air again. Same time, same station. The Gators will be on this channel tomorrow beginning at 9:45 in the morning for their pregame. Kickoff at 12:45 as they host the South Carolina Gamecocks tomorrow. Big SEC game.
1: Well, the cat got the bird tonight.
0: Sure did. Yeah, we're in the nest. I think the Panthers are going to clean the nest out tonight. 12-0. Defense done a good job tonight. Sloppy conditions, but the defense played well. And the offense had to play in that same conditions and managed to get us a couple of points, get a couple of touchdowns. So are they going to go for it on fourth? Looks like they're going to go for it on fourth down.
1: They got to. I mean.
0: You know, I mean, 23 seconds.
1: Ain't nothing else to do, man.
0: They got Tripp here to the right, single receiver to the left.
1: Corey. I'm going to go ahead and head down.
0: All right, Willie. I'll see you next week, man. Drive careful. All right, trips to the right, center receiver left. There's the snap. He's looking to the right, and he's going to roll out to the left, looking down the field. He's going to chunk it across the middle, and it falls incomplete, and the Panthers will take over. And somewhere around the 10, 11-yard line with 15 seconds to go, and I'm going to assume we're going to take a knee, but we'll see what happens whenever they come out. In just a minute. Man, the Panthers got here. Sloppy conditions, not the best. And, man, they done a good job. Did played well enough to win tonight. Big district win, so we are in control of our playoff fate. We got to go play in a couple of weeks and play Wilson, who was defeated by Menendez a couple of weeks ago. The Falcons already lined up to shake hands. So we still need to snap the ball one more time. Noah is out there. Shotgun formation. Got twins to the right. I think believe that is Phillips in the backfield behind him. There's a snap, and he takes a knee. And that will be the ball game. So the Panthers travel on the road right here to St. Augustine, St. John's County, and pick up the district win over the Menendez Falcons 12-0. Not a lot of offense, not real pretty. Third quarter was a defensive struggle, but the Panthers come out victorious. Back on the road next week, we'll be traveling to Alachua County to take on the Newberry Panthers in a non-district contest, and we're back for a district road game the following week. So for Willie McKinnon, I am Corey Boo. Thank you guys for joining in. Again, the final from here at Menendez High School, the Panthers 12, the Menendez Falcons nothing. The Panthers go up 2-0 in the district, and they are in control. Thank you, everybody. Thank you, Miss. What's that? Thank you, Miss Allegra. Sorry, I had somebody asking me a question. Thank you, Miss Allegra, for running the board tonight. I appreciate all of our sponsors. Everybody have a safe and good night. Talk to you next week.

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Stroker Ace was born to race. He had a mean streak 2 feet wide. A son of a gun with a taste for fun and more than his share of pride. Take a dirt road curve with the devil's nerve, make a car dance across the mud. And haul and shine was his regular line till the track got in his blood. It was a real hot shot and he bragged a lot, but man, that fool could drive. Cause he loved the feel of the steering wheel and the girls with the bedroom eyes. And in a racing tide or a barroom fight, old Stroker stole the show. A backstretch blazer, a real hellraiser, and a racetrack Romeo.

a stroke or cause a bandit's on your tail. It's a downright joy for a country boy when he hears them engines moan. But you gotta hang tough and it gets real rough when you're out there on your own. Cause they'll push you around, they'll knock you down, they'll shove you up against the wall. 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But old Stroker Ace was born to race and it's worth all the trying. Just to drink champagne in the victory lane and to hear that concrete whine.

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Newbolt with the Putnam County Fair Authority, supporting the youth of Putnam County. 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
1: Falls loose at the 38. Gators got it. Wow.
0: Saturday, the Gators are back in the Swamp to face South Carolina.
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0: son leave, I was so proud to turn three, but he will never get the chance to turn four. I'm Nicole Hughes, Levi's mom. 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

Hello, darling. 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In fact, I think it's about time I took some things away. I'd like to take away the suspicion that I know clouds your world at times by giving you some faith to hold on to, honey, whenever your hand is not in mine.

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And I'd like to take away some of those so-so kisses and replace them with ones that really say I love you. And I want to take away the doubt you sometimes have about my love by showing it more, much more than I've shown it lately. And then if someone should ask you what I got you for your birthday,

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Hi, this is Jim Pignato, supporter of the arts. I'm urging you to do the same. 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
0: We all have something worth protecting, a why that unifies us. 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If you see something, say something.
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1: Another Friday night, there's a line of cars leaving. 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Me, I'm sitting on the hood of mine drinking. 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

Hi, this is Jimmy Simons from St. John's River Pickleball Group. I'm reminding you to come play pickleball. We would love for you to come play with us. 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

0: So when you get to the corner of Smith and Orchard, you're going to want to take a
1: you
0: left.
1: You are not going to.
0: Then what you're
1: going to
0: do is turn onto Marcy
1: and
0: Avenue.
1: Just broke up
0: and go past
1: and
0: the first three
1: she's
0: lights,
1: happy about
0: and then take
1: it.
0: The next left.
1: I don't really
0: then drive
1: think
0: five
1: she's
0: more
1: happy,
0: blocks,
1: but
0: and you should be
1: who
0: there.
1: Am I to judge, right?
0: Park anyway, on the right.
1: That's
0: I'll
1: what
0: see
1: I
0: you
1: heard
0: later
1: last
0: tonight.
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0: Hayes, Ira Hayes. 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
2: Take a look at your weather forecast for today. Chance of showers and thunderstorms at 80% for today and for tonight. Our high today near 90 with heat index values as high as 103. And southeast

westerly winds at 10 to 13 miles per hour, gusting as high as 22 miles per hour. Tonight, the showers and thunderstorms will be taking place until about 11 o'clock, then chance of showers after that point until 2 a.m. Low around 74 tonight with southerly winds at 6 to 8 miles per hour, gusting as high as 15 miles per hour. Chance of rain 80% for today and tonight. Our high 90 with heat index values at 103 and low tonight 74 with gusty winds. And that's a look at your Bass Capital Radio weather.

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1: Take a look at your weather forecast for today. Chance of showers and thunderstorms at 80% for today and for tonight. Our high today near 90 with heat index values as high as 103. And southeasterly winds at 10 to 13 miles per hour, gusting as high as 22 miles per hour. Tonight, the showers and thunderstorms will be taking place until about 11 o'clock. Then chance of showers after that point until 2 a.m. Low around 74 tonight with southerly winds at 6 to 8 miles per hour, gusting as high as 15 miles per hour. Chance of rain 80% for today and tonight. Our high 90 with heat index values at 103 and low tonight 74 with gusty winds.

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0: 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Now here's your host, Kenny Morris.
1: 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We're going to start today's program off with a sister act. They're calling themselves American Blonde. And here they are singing Why Girl.
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1: CJ Solis from Baton Rouge. Here he is singing, Tearing Down the Buzz.

0: Most of the songs on New Country Brew have not been played anywhere else before we play them. 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
1: 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Here she is with Clean Break.

0: 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Who are you featuring today, Kenny?
1: Well, today, Bill, it's a trio from Turnberry Records. Here's Greg Blake, Rebecca Spear, and Jeffrey Brown singing Tennessee Rain.

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5: Good morning, Mo. How are you?
4: I'm doing great. Doing great.
5: Well, it's a good thing. I'm kind of excited about today to get to do this interview because today's my birthday.
4: Well, happy birthday. That's great.
5: Well, thank you. So you got 45th anniversary of Just Good Old Boys release.
4: Yes, 45 years.
5: Wow.
4: We just never dreamed it would last that long, and it's still going strong.
5: Well, you know, what's amazing is, I remember when it came out, and it just don't seem like it was that long ago.
4: What happened to the time? It's going too fast.
5: I don't know, brother. I'm 76 today, and I pretty much know how old you are, which really doesn't matter, but it's just amazing how fast time goes by.
4: Oh, you look up one day, and it's all behind
5: you.
4: Oh,
5: goodness, thing.
4: That's where we got to enjoy it every day.
5: Well, you know, I was just looking over some of your stats and whatever. 40 top 10 songs. That's amazing.
4: Well, you know, the 40 top 10s, we had that in there, and that's not just in one magazine. That's in several magazines that spread out. But I've had a lot of records out there. Recently, we were looking at a chart that I had 66 chart records in the Billboard, and we was a recording machine there for a while.
5: Well, you know, I really miss the 70s and 80s music. I really do, and 90s. I got to throw 90s in there too. A lot of stuff today without picking on somebody is just not really country music to me. I'm sorry, I just don't seem like it. But, you know, to me, country music is Mo and Joe and Conway Twitty and Loretta.

0: in, and you know, all those guys aren't leaving people out, but it's just amazing how things turn. But it is the way it is, and I still enjoy playing the older music.
1: Yeah, it's kind of, they took our name, I guess you might say, but these younger people are filling up stadiums and making all this money and doing all that. And so I wish them luck, but I, as far as country music, it's just kind of changed the name, you know.
0: Well, you know, I'll see, and like I said, I won't mention names, but I'll see where so-and-so just got a gold record or million streams or whatever, and I ain't never even heard of them.
1: Yeah, right. But they got that, the young kids, you know, and that's, they're selling a lot of records there.
0: Well, you know, I'm happy for them.
1: Yes.
0: I'm happy for them.
1: And nowadays you don't say records, you say downloads.
0: Yeah, right. Which I hate all that, too. You know, I'm a vinyl guy, always have been. But if I don't have vinyl, CD is fine, but I don't want the download stuff. I mean, it's okay, but I want the actual thing I can put in my hand, and there's nothing sounds like vinyl. Nothing sounds like vinyl.
1: Right, I agree. They took a lot of the heart out of it.
0: But that's why a lot of vinyl stuff is coming back now.
1: Mm-hmm, that's right. It sure is.
0: But anyway, so you've had, am I right, the 5 gold albums?
1: Right. Mm-hmm.
0: Yes, I don't know.
1: Yeah, we've been busy over the years. I've had a great career. I have been very blessed, you know, to do. I do, and I had a dream when I was younger, and I was lucky enough to pursue my dream, and I'm. It's like winning the lottery almost. And the good Lord has made it where I can still do it and do it decent. And I'm going to do that as long as I can.
0: Well, I think that you are still singing very well. And I think the reason for that is, and it's not that I'm a smart guy, but I talked to Billy Joe Royal one day and I asked him, how come he's still sounding so good? And some of the other guys at this I might call it oldies show, didn't sound quite as well. And he said, well, they don't do it every day, but I do.
1: Uh-huh, yeah. It's, so, your singing is like a muscle, and you just, the more you exercise it, the better it gets. So you got to keep singing, you know. You just got to keep doing that.
0: Well, you're still getting around touring stuff, aren't you?
1: Yes, I am. I've been playing a lot. As much as I want to, I'm playing a lot, doing a lot in Texas, but I'm doing other places too, and staying busy, yeah.
0: Well, you know, it's always good to hear that when we get older, we still got places for us to be. People still want to hear you sing and that kind of stuff, and I'll always want to hear you sing. I mean, I still, like I said, I'd rather hear stuff that you sing than what I'm hearing today. But anyway,
1: yeah.
0: I guess I should get off of that. But
1: what our fans have done over the years, our great fans, they have liked our music and they brought their kids into it and their grandkids. And so now we see a lot of younger people at our shows, and it keeps us working. That's what keeps us out there.
0: Well, that's why your style of music will always be alive. It's like when Elvis passed away, they said, well, the young kids won't know nothing about him, but young kids are listening to Elvis and older country.
1: Sure.
0: Just because a person passed away or the music's going a different direction doesn't mean there's not still an audience for you.
1: Yeah, right, exactly.
0: So, now, on your touring information, can I get all that kind of stuff off your website?
1: Yeah, mobandy.com.
0: Okay.
1: And also we have a free app. It's a MoBandy app.
0: Mm-hmm.
1: You can get it, and it tells what all we do.
0: Okay. Are you feeling pretty good these days, Mo?
1: Yeah, we're doing good. We just run up and down the road, feeling good, having fun, and having a big time.
0: You got to feel good and run up down the road.
1: That's right. We do.
0: You know, the days, I guess you call them one-nighters, are pretty much gone. You know, where I remember the days when you'd be here today and right down the road the next day, and, you know, kind of like without jumping from one side of the country to the other, you kind of had that string. And I thought those were great days. I love those.
1: Those were, and we worked every day of the week. We used to do about 250 days a year.
0: Wow.
1: And we would work every day of the week. But we now it's mostly weekends. We'll go out weekends and 2 or 3 days, come back. So, but we're still doing it. So that's the main thing.
0: Well, Mo, before I go, I got to say this. Congratulations on the 45th anniversary of Just Good Old Boys, and congratulations on a great career.
1: Thank you. I appreciate it a lot, and we're just honored that it's lasted that long. We sure are.
0: Okay, brother. I know you got a lot of stuff going on today, and I appreciate your time more than you know, and I hope you have a blessed day and a blessed life the rest of it.
1: Thank you very much. I appreciate it.
0: Okay,
1: take care.
0: Bye-bye.
1: Bye-bye.

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was Texas hitmaker Jake Bush with Somewhere Better to Be. 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
1: Hi, everyone. I'm Craig Orndorff. Welcome to Weekend in the Country, the show where we listen to the country music memories. Greetings, my friends. It's so good to be with you once again as we get ready for another edition of the show that features some of the greatest country music of our lifetime. And we do that with a vintage countdown.

0: down.
1: Featuring the biggest hits from this week in our spotlight year. And along with the great music, we'll remember the times with information, tidbits, and mementos from those days gone by. And today, back then, is the second weekend of October in 1988. Yeah, we'll be checking out the most popular country records in the USA from this week 38 years ago. Well, that's what awaits us today, so let's get started with this weekend in the country. And on the chart that week were three duos and four groups. And one of those acts begins the countdown today. Coming in at number 20 is the Nitty Gritty Dirt Band.

There's the Nitty Gritty Dirt Band, and their lineup in 1988 was Jeff Hanna, Jimmy Ibbotson, Bob Carpenter, and Jimmy Fadden. Now, longtime member John McEwen had left the group, and he was replaced by former Eagle Bernie Ledden. And actually, there were quite a few former pop band members on the countdown this week, but it wasn't much of a stretch because most of those bands were either Southern Rock or Folk. But I've Been Looking was at number 20 for the Dirt Band this day in 1988, on their way up to number 2, and they would never get that high on the chart again. But they're still together and performing to this day. Next up at number 19 this week in 1988 was Charlie Daniels with the Boogie Woogie Fiddle Country Blues.

0: That was the first hit in 2 years for Charlie Daniels, and it would be his second top 10, the Boogie Woogie Fiddle Country Blues, at number 19 this week, 1988, for the Wilmington, North Carolina native, who was about to turn 52, which made him the second oldest member on the top 20 that week. We'll have that performer a little bit later. It's October of 1988 on today's Weekend in the Country, when the President of the United States was Ronald Reagan. However, there would be somebody new in office come January. To be Reagan's successor, the Republicans nominated sitting Vice President George Bush. The Democrats tried to get back into the White House with Massachusetts Governor Michael Dukakis.
1: In the debate, Dukakis said 37 million Americans don't have health insurance. That's not true, is it?
2: Afraid so. And Dukakis came up with that health insurance plan for working people.
3: It's going to play real well with the middle class. We get enough problems with the middle class.
1: So what does Bush do?
4: Wraps himself up in the American flag.
2: Not that again. Would you rather talk about Dukakis' health insurance plan? Get out the flag, boys.
5: They'd like to sell you a package. Wouldn't you rather choose a president?
0: That was one of a series of ads by the Dukakis campaign that was set in a fictional Bush ad department. We'll get the response from the vice president's team after we hear record number 18 this week in 1988. Here's Don Williams, Desperately. My heart.

0: 49-year-old Don Williams sounding as good as ever. That's Desperately at number 18 this week in 1988, on its way up to number 7. That was 8 in a row to hit the top 10 for Don, and the 37th to make that mark in his career. Well, let's get back to Decision 88, and we've heard from the Dukakis side, and now from Vice President Bush, whose campaign released an ad of a major visual gaffe by the Dukakis campaign. A few weeks earlier, Dukakis had gone for a ride in a 68-ton M1A1 Abrams main battle tank. It was meant to show that he wasn't soft on defense. Really no problem there, but when he put on the helmet, he looked, well, dopey. Well, even the pool reporters covering the photo op couldn't help but laugh at the sight, and the jokes and ridicule just poured in. And of course, the Bush team pounced.
1: Michael Dukakis has opposed virtually every defense system we developed. He opposed new aircraft carriers. He opposed anti-satellite weapons. He opposed 4 missile systems, including the Pershing 2 missile deployment. Dukakis opposed the stealth bomber and a ground emergency warning system against nuclear attack. He even criticized our rescue mission to Grenada and our strike on Libya. And now he wants to be our commander-in-chief. America can't afford that risk.
0: Those words over top of video of Dukakis riding around in the tank with that helmet on. One of the worst photo ops ever. That was part of the campaign of 1988. Hey, you know the song we just heard, Desperately? That was written by Jamie O'Hara. And he just happened to be at number 17 this week with Kieran Kane. They called their act The O'Kanes, and they perform Blue Love.

0: The O'Kanes, a combination of the surnames of the duo Jamie O'Hara and Kieran Kane. And they had song number 17 this weekend, Blue Love. Coming down from its peak of number 10, that was their sixth and final top 10 hit. As we listen to the memories from October 1988 on Weekend in the Country.
1: Surprise.
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0: Arranging a funeral after a death is an emotionally draining and complicated task. Decisions must be made about the type of service, obituary notices, flowers, music, the cemetery, and so much more. 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So many people have gone through this before, and that's why so many now plan their funerals in advance at Johnson Overturf Funeral Home. 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
2: Today's saunter down memory lane has taken us back to October of 1988. And here's the elder statesman of the top 20 from that week. It's Conway Twitty at number 16 with Saturday Night Special.
3: Well, I was there to buy a pistol. She was there to hock her ring. The broker in that pawn shop deals in almost anything.

0: There's Conway Twitty and Saturday Night Special, the 16th most popular record this week in 1988, and that would top out at number 9 for then 55-year-old Twitty out of Helena, Arkansas.
1: I like my Chevrolet. It's not like any truck that I've driven, and I've driven Fords for since 1975, and I needed a truck that I felt comfortable hauling lumber as well as driving clients around in. Well, if you punch it, it does really go. I really think Chevy has their act together. I really and truly think they're going to blow them away.
2: The heartbeat of America.
3: That's Jay Chevy truck.
1: It would be the truck to buy. There's nothing like it on the market. There really isn't.
0: Chevy and GMC completely redesigned their pickups for 1988, made them more rugged, even though that ad was more of a soft sell. And sales were higher this year. They couldn't quite catch up to the Ford F-Series, still the best-selling automobile in the USA. Then after the Chevy pickups came the Ford Escort, the Taurus, and the Honda Accord. A Honda CRX was the Motor Trend Import of the Year, and the Car of the Year was the Pontiac Grand Am, starting at just over $11,000. And that was about the median price for a car here in 88, $11,000, $12,000. But you could always go for the Corvette, which was $32,000, which would be about, what, $65,000 now? Oh, I can't afford that. I can't afford 1988 prices. More in my price range would be a 45 single. You remember 45s, don't you? And this would have been a good one to grab at number 15 from Foster and Lloyd. What do you want from me this time?
4: Last

0: What Do You Want From Me This Time? That's Radney Foster and Bill Lloyd. They had been songwriters in Nashville for a few years. In fact, they penned the song Since I Found You for Sweethearts of the Rodeo, who were on the countdown this week. We'll hear them in the next hour. So then Foster and Lloyd decided to start performing together. And that record was the fourth single from their debut album, sitting at number 15 this week on its way up to number 6. Well, here in 1988, the population of the USA was 244 million. And things were pretty darn good here in America, especially economically. The Reagan years were some of the most prosperous ever.
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0: The following is a presentation of the Gator Sports Network. It's game day in the Sunshine State.
1: Running to his left. Wrapped up and sacked back in the 34-yard line by Cameron James.
2: Lions fires down the right side. Wilson's got a touchdown.
0: 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Here's your host, Jeff Cardozo.
3: Well, happy homecoming, Gator Nation. We come to you from a soggy, not raining yet, but maybe a little bit later, Gainesville, Florida, as Florida is getting ready to take on South Carolina, a team that comes in 2-3. They are winless in the SEC. Of course, we all know the Gators 4-1, that first loss in SEC play. They are 2-1 coming last week at Missouri, so now an opportunity to respond and see how the Gators can handle it. This will be the 45th meeting between Florida and South Carolina, 20th here in Gainesville, and the Gators have been really, really good on homecoming. That's because all of you listening and a majority coming to this game really shell out. Last year, Gators beat Mississippi State by a couple of points. That was their seventh straight homecoming win, and the Gators, over their last 36 homecoming games, 31 wins, just 5 losses. So we hope that continues. Not only homecoming this week, but it was Hall of Fame weekend. Last night, the Hall of Fame induction ceremony. We will have a couple of those newly inducted Hall of Fame members hopefully stop by the tailgate, weather permitting, of course, and we'll see how many people make their way by because it is soggy. That means I will be fine up in the booth, but my partner, Tate Casey on the sideline, better have the rain gear. What's up, buddy?
4: Oh, not much. A little rain in the swamp today.
3: It will be interesting. We'll see how that affects things. I guess initially, for people that don't really understand, you might think, okay, well, rain is maybe good for the offense because you know where the guy's going, the defender maybe not. But there's a lot to do with throwing a wet football, sometimes moving your feet, sloshy conditions, all that kind of stuff. So when you come into a rain game like this knowing it, what are some of the things you have to do?
4: Well, believe it or not, you practice a lot of that, right? Wet football drills, I mean, quarterbacks go through that in practice just to kind of replicate and simulate a rain environment. I think, you know, ball protection is key in any game like that where you're dealing with weather factor, whether that's fumbles, interceptions, that kind of stuff, because the ball doesn't come out the same. Yep. And as a receiver, I always pride myself as trying to be really good in the rain. I didn't get a lot of opportunities to catch footballs here, Jeff, whether you know it or not. But when they came, I always wanted to be that guy that sure-handed in the rain, because if you could be that reliable outlet, sometimes you get a couple more passes your way. So I look for Florida. Listen, I need a rebound after last week's game. I think this is a perfect opportunity to get back on track with a run game more than anything.
3: Would agree. Your team from Texas could have used you on Thursday night. Ferguson letting it go right off of his hands on that dart from Dak. But, hey, former Gator Alex Anzalone getting the pick to seal the deal for the Bucks' first win. Tight end's got to catch that ball.
4: Not mad about that. Sore subject with the Cowboys in the last 30 years. you know, if Jerry had a semblance of knowing what he's doing, he probably would have had me back in 2008. But yeah. You know what? It is what it is. I'm a Jags fan now.
3: There you go. And, you know, when people make poor decisions, we get the luxury of having you.
4: Yeah.
3: And we'll hang out over the next couple of hours getting you ready for Florida and South Carolina. And, you know, this is a South Carolina team. When you look at the record, you might say, okay, well, Florida should just absolutely destroy these guys. The spread is started at 14. It's dropped down to 12, maybe even 11 at some points. But, you know, I think weather is going to play a part of that. But according to John Summerall, this roster is pretty darn talented, so I don't think you can look at a record and say this is going to be a cakewalk.
4: From a pure skill perspective, and obviously the game's not played on paper, for a reason. From a pure skill perspective, this is a good football team.
3: Yep.
4: When you look at paper, all things tell you that they're very poor, statistically speaking, some areas. They've got talent. Defensively especially, they've got some receivers. They've got run game. I think they've got plenty of talent at the quarterback position. Like I said last week, if you go out and you play mistake-prone football, you don't take care of the football, Penalties with this team's been a problem. If you don't come out with your head screwed on straight today, it's going to be a long day for the Gators. And we saw that last week.
3: Yep.
4: And I'll be honest with you, I think more fans are looking for the response out of Florida this week after what we saw in Como last week.
3: Yeah, I think that is the big question. Can the Gators respond? Seems like each week we are sitting here trying to figure things out about this team. And I think week in and week out, we have been able to have questions going into the game and then answers afterwards. And that big question is, how do the Gators respond? Can they come back home and do some damage and get to 5-1, which before the year started, I think any Gator fan would have told you 5-1 is a great way to get the John Summerall era underway. So we know it didn't happen well last week. We have to look back on it, though, because Kevin Winter put together a package. He works hard doing these things. So listen to the greatness of the words, not necessarily the message that he has given as we continue to talk Gator Game Day here as we get you going. Florida, South Carolina on the Gator Sports Network.
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0: Rosa back with you. It is Gator game day as Florida gets ready to take on South Carolina. But we look back on last week, a trip to Columbia, Missouri. Last couple of times there didn't really go too well, so I think everybody was hoping this time, just last Saturday, would be a little bit different. It was homecoming for Missouri that day, and right from the start, they just started doing their thing, and the Gators never really responded and just couldn't catch up to a Missouri team that might end up being pretty darn good as Missouri beats the Gators 45-17. Here's Kevin Winter with a look back at last Saturday.
1: Off to a 4-0 start to the season and coming off the monster upset victory against the Ole Miss Rebels, Gator head football coach John Sumrall told anyone who would listen, the Gators were far from perfect, not even close to being a finished product. He even went so far as to say,
2: you have to humble yourself or you will be humbled.
1: Last Saturday in Columbia, Missouri, the Gators got humbled. Florida took the opening kickoff and had first and goal from the Tigers' 3-yard line, but had to settle for a field goal and a 3-0 lead. Mizzou answered with a field goal of their own, and we went to the second quarter tied at 3. Following the Gators' second straight punt, Missouri had first and 10 from the Gator 47-yard line.
3: Lee motions to the right. Oh, unexpected snap to Simmons. Scrambling, backpedals, throws. Down the seam, caught at the 15, broken tackle, and into the end zone for a touchdown is Donovan Olubide.
1: On the Gators' next possession,
3: fake the toss sweep, follow, runs forward, and it looks like he breaks the 35. Should have a first. Oh, this is a horrible spot. It's fourth and about a foot. Harrison Moore over the ball right away. Under center, follow takes the snap. Quarterback Keith, and he's going to be ruled short. This is awful.
1: Florida's defense would hold, and Missouri would miss a 50-yard field goal. The Gators would capitalize.
3: Ball will shift and become a receiver outside the tackle to the right of Philo in the shotgun. They'll send him back left. Philo takes the snap. Good pocket. Throws the end zone. Caught. Touchdown, Gators.
1: This is when the game began to take a turn for the worse.
3: Delayed handoff. Pull it out. Throw back corner. End zone. Caught. Caleb Goody Sr. out of Broadbridge, Louisiana. Gets the bomb here from Simmons. He had all day to do it. Everyone in the backfield. Tigers are back on top at 16-10.
1: The Tigers get the ball back following a 16-second Gator 3-and-out. And Missouri added a field goal right before the half for a 20-10 lead and the ball coming out of the halftime locker room. The Gators had the Tigers facing 3rd-and-7 from their own 28, but gave up a 39-yard pass, which put Missouri back on the move.
3: Hand it off. Roberts got through, and he scoots into the end zone. Touchdown, Missouri.
1: In Jamal Roberts' day, it was far from over.
3: Turn, hand off to Roberts. Started left, goes right, and spins off a broken tackle, and he's loose. 40, 45, midfield. Another slip tackle. 30 to the near, numbers 20. 15, 10, he's slowing up, and finally got out of bounds on the near side at the Florida 2-yard line. Turn of the handoff. Roberts to a big hole. He might be gone. Midfield down the right side. 35-30, 25-20. Ankle tackle misses at 15, and he's in.
1: 211 yards on the ground on the afternoon for Jamal Roberts. 3 rushing touchdowns. And Austin Simmons threw for 340 yards in 2 TD passes. As for the Gator offense the rest of the day.
3: Long third down here, 3rd-and-15. Following the shotgun. Takes the snap. Drops back. Pocket closing. Down he goes. Sacked.
4: Out of the pistol, Philo fakes the handoff to Pryor, who chips.
3: Philo's in trouble, and down he goes. Philo's sacked.
1: In the end, 45-17 was the final.
4: I can't find one single good thing to say. Not one.
5: Now we had a good opening drive, and then
4: got three.
5: And missed a guy wide open in the flat. Yeah, but it's been a bad day.
1: Yep, not much more to say about that one, other than it's over. Jeff, back to you.
0: Yeah, Kev, great way to end it there. It is over. And I think from the mindset of a football team and certainly a coaching staff, Tate, that's what it is. We've heard John Sumrall say the entire season, even after they had the big win against Ole Miss and the big win against Auburn, it was just one game. They were 1-0 that week. So, unfortunately, the Gators were 0-1 last week, and now you got a chance to just wash that, it's over, and do something different.
6: Yeah, and listen, I appreciate there's accountability at the head man position right now. You've heard him say for weeks, we're not near where we need to be. Like, if we expect to win big-time games, that's not going to cut it. And you saw that after Ole Miss. You saw that after Auburn. Unfortunately, you go on the road. And listen, there's there's no easy way to put it. That film was tough to watch. As a former player watching, I know what that meeting looked like on Monday. Mm-hmm. It wasn't clean by any means. It was penalty ridden. There was mistakes up front. There was just a lack of, not necessarily effort, but physicality. And when you talk about SEC football, if you want to win championships and be in Atlanta at the end of the year, that's not going to cut it. So I think the bigger thing for most Gator fans is, what does that response look like this week? What are we going to see today that corrected some of those issues that we saw last week?
0: And that physicality word was the surprising part of all of it. I think, Tate, you and I going into it, and we talked about it pregame, it was, hey, the Gators have done a really nice job on the offensive line. They haven't really allowed a ton of sacks. They've obviously opened up holes. They've been more physical than these other teams. So it was just shocking to see Missouri be able to do that.
6: Well, I think two things. In the trenches, whether it's offense or defense, Missouri wanted it more in the trenches last week. I think at the point of attack, we got beat all day, and it wasn't pretty. I think, again, the game plan that they had was also relatively good. They were able to get home with 3- and 4-man pressure. That's something you shouldn't be able to do against a team like the University of Florida, especially when you've got really capable skill position guys out wide. So, again, you scratch it. You're 0-1 last week. You find a way to just come along. If I was going to go back in my own mindset, right, 2005, we took a huge loss to Alabama on the mm-hmm. road. We really thought about ourselves fairly, hey, Urban's turning this thing around. Like, we're getting better as a team. And then you get smacked in the mouth, and it's like, you know what? We're not as good as we thought we were. We got a long way to go, and you just continue to build on that. But I can tell you this, I think the coaching staff and everybody in the building right now, the mindset's where it needs to be. You've got to kind of just continue to go game by game and find a way to get to where you're trying to go.
0: That's what it's all about. All right, well, it's time for football, and it's time to make the call for rich, creamy Hellman's mayonnaise today. So as you're getting your tailgate ready, and even though it's an early start, throw some of that Hellman's on there, and we will get after it. We'll continue the pregame Gator Game Day. Next on the Gator Sports Network.
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1: And we welcome you to a Saturday edition of week number 6 around college football on this Saturday. 19 of the nation's top 25 teams are in action. 2 played last night. Usually at this time, I have an opportunity to update games in progress, but considering we're an early start, it's not even 10 o'clock on the East Coast, Time to play the look back and look ahead game. Last night, Bear Brockmeyer throws for 329 yards, two touchdowns. Number 8, BYU, goes to 5-0 on the season with a 24-10 victory over Iowa State. And BYU, Jeff and Tate, will host Notre Dame next Saturday night in Provo.
0: Yeah, one of two Notre Dame hard games this year. That's it. So that's the difference with the rest of the league. But, yeah, that'll certainly be fun. And, you know, listen, give credit to BYU. Obviously, a school with a little bit of history over the years. But, again, I don't know how many people they play throughout the season. So they've got to win those games, and they did what they were supposed to do.
1: Iowa with the 41-21 win over Washington outside of the top 25 just because Florida State had, past tense, 14-0 lead at Louisville, and then gets outscored 44-6 the rest of the way. Mike Norvell has now lost 13 consecutive road and neutral site games dating back to when the Seminoles were undefeated entering the 2023 ACC championship.
0: Yeah, that's not sad to hear.
6: Lifetime contract.
0: Yeah. And the crazy part, remember when that happened, obviously, like your legit stud quarterback gets hurt, and there's a reason why they don't end up being there. They get throttled then in the bowl game. But it's crazy to think where Mike Norvell was at that moment. And I think that just shows the world of GMs and presidents and college administrators and all this other stuff. Like, you've got to do some due diligence. You can't just act on one good season or one half a season that's doing good. It's really turned bad.
1: As it stands right now, the buyout, $46.7 million.
6: And that's what I was about to say. When you talk about the economics of an athletic program, and this is the one thing that I think goes overlooked sometimes, you've got to really appreciate what Scott Strickland and have done. We've gone through some coaches in the last 10 years. You've got to really appreciate that we haven't really hamstrung ourselves with contracts, and that's been an unbelievable crutch over there in Tallahassee. I mean, they have nowhere to go right now. They can't do anything about it. They've got a program their revenues are down to the bottom of the barrel in D1 right now, and it's a problem.
1: It is a major problem. You talk about living in the red.
6: Yeah.
1: They were at the bottom of the red.
0: And now Deion's not even good anymore, so you can't get him.
1: Exactly.
0: Make the fan base happy.
1: All right, so now we start looking ahead to the games today. Coming up at 3:30 on ABC, number 1 Texas against Oklahoma. It is in Dallas. It is the Red River rivalry. The Longhorns are 4-0 on the season. Oklahoma, 2-2 and 0-1 in SEC play.
0: Yeah, I think they might be the most disappointing team in the league, from a lot of the experts picking them to be in the college football playoff to obviously not doing anything. That's where you grew up. Can you say Red River Rivalry?
6: Red
0: fast?
6: River Rivalry.
0: Like fast, like
6: Red
0: five?
6: Red River Rivalry.
1: Red River. 122nd meeting. Texas leads the all-time series. And Texas is looking to win 3 straight for the first time since 97, 1999. The big one is tonight. It is in Tuscaloosa, where they will likely be dodging raindrops or playing in a whatever is left from Hurricane Isaias. It is the 5th meeting since 2023. Both teams are 5-0 and 3-0 in SEC play. It's only the second time in series history that both are 5-0 or better. The only other meeting was back in 1942.
0: Did you learn how to say that from the weather crew over at WRUF?
1: I did. Isaias.
6: Just call it.
0: That's pretty good.
6: Hurricane I.
1: Georgia has not beaten Alabama in a regular season game in Tuscaloosa since 2007. Mm. Here's the big number. Kirby Smart is 2-7 against Alabama. He is 120-14
6: against the SEC.
1: Against everyone else.
0: It has been his kryptonite, for sure. And you know, if for any that watched the Saban documentary that just came out, I mean, you could see that Saban specifically calling out Kirby and trying to motivate those guys and do that. So, yeah, it's interesting. I think a lot of people feel that Georgia might be the best team in the SEC, if not the country, and we'll see how they can handle it.
1: Georgia leads FBS in scoring at 51.4 points per game. They're averaging just under 8 yards per play on the season. By the way, Alabama, 2nd in FBS in points per game at just under 50. And again, it could be played in the Mud Bowl.
0: Well, and Tate, when we think about that, we already talked about what could be here on the swamp surface. Georgia's really good at getting the ball out with Stockton to, like what the Gators do with VB3. like those quick screen games at the line of scrimmage. Like, I mean, like 60% of his passes are that. So it fits even if it's a wet type of surface, because it's almost like an extension of the run game, just get it in those athletes' hands.
6: Yeah, they do a really good job in run game and RPO. I mean, when you look at Kirby Smart and what he's built from a program perspective, their philosophy is physical and tough. Mm-hmm. That is their thing. They want guys that come in, and they understand that from the get. No shortage of athletes up there in Athens. But when you look at this matchup and these two teams, outside of Florida, who's the only other team in the SEC right now scoring over 113 points on the season, points four, difference is they're only giving up 44 and 58 to opponents, whereas Florida's giving up 112. So a lot different cry in what you're seeing in defense right now up in Athens.
15: And Athens right now has the third-best rushing defense in America and the number one rushing attack. Top of the hour, I shouldn't say top of the hour, 2 hours from now at noon Eastern on ABC, Missouri hosts Texas A&M. I'm very curious about this one. A&M, obviously Missouri coming off the largest win in school history over an AP top 10 team. A&M, remember that 11-0 start last year? They've gone 3-4 since then over the last seven. They have only 12 plays of 20-plus yards this season. That is tied for the fourth fewest in FBS, and they only have 5 sacks on the year.
0: Yeah, Marcel Reed has regressed. I think you look at the quarterback play, and if you don't get good quarterback play, you're not going to score, and that's been a big part of it. But I agree. I think that's more, or at least one of the most intriguing games for me, because it's that week-to-week let down, high, all that stuff. They're coming off their high. They had lost a whole bunch of games to ranked teams and all these other things. So now Missouri is on the map again, so to speak. How do they handle that against the Texas A&M team that's already faltered a few times?
6: Well, I'll say this. I think there's two thoughts there. I mean, Missouri, I think, is a sleeper in the SEC. I think they're better than people probably give them credit for right now. I think if they keep trajectory where they're going, they're going to be a team people talk about in the next few weeks, assuming they continue that. A&M, I don't know what you think of them. Defensively, they seem strong at times, and then they give up pop plays, and then offensively, they just have not been the juggernaut that you saw last year, and so it's really hard to make out exactly what their identity is right now. I know defensively what it is. It's toughness, it's all the things, and you see that. But playing at Missouri, I think, is where this game gets interesting, because you're going to see that same type of crowd that we saw last week.
15: Final game of the day that is of interest. It is in the 3:30 window. Number 21, UCLA, which is one of already six programs that's eclipsed their win total from a year ago. They're on the road at Austin against number 13, Oregon. I am very curious to see how good UCLA is.
0: Yeah, I mean, Troy Aikman days maybe coming back, like our younger years when, when they were good.
15: Yes, when they were beating USC constantly.
0: Correct.
15: As opposed to the before Pete Carroll got there.
0: And that was fun, I think, growing up and watching teams like that be able to dominate. So we'll see if they can get back to relevance. And, yeah, imagine if Oregon goes down again for a lot of people that thought that they could be national champions. That's a huge game.
15: It's at Autzen, 3:30 on CBS.
0: All right, there you go. All right, we'll give you some updates and continue that conversation throughout our pregame show. It is Gator Game Day. Do

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0: football complex. So come on by if you are, you're making your way to the stadium. Remember, you can actually get in earlier today as well if you want to take advantage of 50% off concession stand items. That is always a good incentive. But they will open the gates at 10:45 today, so a little bit earlier so you can get in the stadium, take advantage of those half-off concession items for that first hour and try to stay dry. But see a lot of ponchos and raincoats. It's nice right now, though. If it stays like this, then it will be awesome. Well, Tay, we know that the Gators can't stay like they did last week. It was certainly a rough week, and now you're facing a South Carolina team with another dynamic quarterback. If you look at the so-called experts and where they think Lenora Sellers can be drafted, some people say he was a first-rounder, at least going into last year. I know he struggled a little bit throwing the football, but that dude can run. And he can scramble, and you look at what he did against Kentucky last week, more than 100 yards on the ground. So I think first and foremost, that's what this Gator defense is going to have to do. We know it's a defense that has not been very good in general. They're giving up a lot of yards, but they cannot give up yards to that dude today.
1: And the biggest thing for me is explosives, right? Like, that's the one thing that you want to limit as a defense consistently over the course of the season is explosive plays. And right now what you're seeing is Florida has struggled at times, especially last week. When you look at a couple of pop runs, especially the 80-yard touchdown and some of the big plays that we saw, it's almost like it was M.A.'s, right? I mean, you watch the film, there's some of it where it was blatant, like a receiver ran right by a cornerback.
0: Yep.
1: And to me, I don't know if that's just confusion, not playing with confidence, or if that's just a blatant M.A. thinking you have help over the top. You've got to find some consistency there. I can tell you right now, we missed Bryce Thornton last week because you saw a rotation of Ben Hanks, Cormani McClain at safety at times, and we saw what happened there. I mean, there was over pursuit, there was runs given up, there was deep passes given up, and there was a couple times where we were outnumbered in the secondary 2-1 on pass routes. You just can't have it. And so I don't know what's got to give there, but hopefully you see Bryce Thornton back this week. We don't have any issues in the back end, and you can at least get some semblance of what we saw in the first four games.
0: Yeah, and since you brought that up, let's talk about it because I think it was a shock to everybody. He was out there for pregame warm-ups, ends up tweaking the hammy a little bit. Luckily, the news comes back good on the MRI. But you didn't have the defensive number one, or you didn't have the offensive number one. And Vernon Hargraves got inducted into the UF Hall of Fame last night, and you know, he wore 16 in his first game, and then he said, I want number one, and he deserved number one. So there's a reason why guys wear number one, especially around this program. So not having both of those was huge. But it is, I think, almost that communication side. You look at just the

0: ability of what Bryce Thornton can bring, getting guys in the right place, all that type of stuff. It just wasn't there last week.
1: Well, when you've got a guy who was a freshman All-American who started, I don't know, 30-plus games at the University of Florida, like, that's that experience back there helps, right? It's very similar to having Miles Graham. Like, you rely on him for a number of things, especially setting up your defensive front. You rely on on-field leadership. It's things like that that matter. But whether you have him or you're not, one thing you've got to see this week is violence up front, right? I talk violent hands on the defensive line, firing off the football, getting off blocks and shedding defenders. There has to be a certain dog mentality up front that we did not see last night, or I mean, sorry, last week that we saw the first three, four weeks of the season. Somehow that response has to be there, and I don't know what that looks like either. Is it, do you challenge them, right, in the film room? Is it something where your coach stands up and says, hey, this doesn't live here anymore? And if this is what we're going to see for the rest of the season, we're going to start making some changes to get guys motivated to play a little bit better. But it is a team game, right? Defensively, it is 100% a team game. You can't look at the defensive back end and say they're the problem when we're not getting any pressure on the quarterback and we're not stopping the run game. It's all around right now, and you've got to find ways to get better this week.
0: You think a lot of people believe that this Gator offense, certainly what they did through the first four games, is one of the best in not only the SEC but the country. The Gators are averaging 491 yards of offense. South Carolina averaging 491 yards of offense. So they are second and third, both of these teams, in total offense when it's all said and done. And they're the number one rushing offense in the entire SEC. So think about that. You look at what Missouri did last week in running the football. Although it's maybe a little bit misleading, because I think for at least through halftime when we were doing our segment, Missouri hadn't rushed for a lot of yards at all, maybe 40-something at the half. It was just those big plays late that got it out of hand. So, yeah, that D-line is really going to have to stop this South Carolina run game.
1: And I think you pick up on stuff like that watching film, right? There's going to be film that South Carolina sees from the Missouri game, and they're going to probably try and tap into what Missouri did really well to keep this Florida offense at bay. And very similar, you're probably going to see the same thing Florida watching film on South Carolina. What have teams done to really hinder them offensively and attack them defensively to put points on the board? I mean, South Carolina has put up points. They put up yards. They've done offensively. I think both these teams coming into today, the defense is really the question mark in what this game looks like. And if you want to get over the hump there, you've got to come out and play really stout on defense today.
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0: 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Jeff Cardozo, Kate Casey, back here with you. Steve Egan, our engineer, he battled the monsoon this morning to get everything ready. And he actually, I think, dominated Gator Gallup yesterday with the homecoming. Tate, one of the Hall of Famers last night, it's funny. He was a sprinter, and he runs 100-meter and the 200-meter, and he does it in like 20 seconds, so it's just nuts to think about. And as we're sitting there talking about different things, I was like, how'd you know you got fast? He's like, well, I'm fast, but I can't run far distances. And I said, dude, that's me too. Like, don't feel bad. Like,
1: it's most big guys.
0: Yeah, I just can't run, but Steve Egan can dominate that. So
1: Steve's been crushing that for a while. Yeah, I feel jealous every time he sends me a medal, because I feel like, how many medals do you have at your house? 1,000? 300.
0: Yeah.
1: See, how many of you guys out there have 300 from, what,
0: I got
1: 5Ks,
0: like seven.
1: Triathlons, like all the thing. Ironman, ever? 28 Ironman. Mm. Yeah, so there you go. He's crushing life more than us.
0: Yeah,
1: Jeff.
0: You cannot mess with that. All right. Well, if the Gators are going to crush it today, we'll see if this offense can get going. The lone name on the injury report is VB3, and we'll see if the Gators can get him back. I think that's tough too to try to gauge. The UF Health athletic training staff are tremendous. They will make sure that he is good and running through drills and going on the field. If you have an injury, what is that process for people pregame? Because a lot of times we hear, especially in the fantasy football world, where guys are waiting on their guys, oh my gosh, is this guy going to play? What's going to happen? They always say he's a game time decision. So what goes into figuring out if he's actually going to play for game?
1: Well, I think there's a lot. One, it depends on the injury, right? If it's soft tissue, structural, any of that kind of stuff. I think it depends on what grade. Like if it's a hamstring sprain, if it's a high ankle sprain, something like that. You really got to be cautious. Certain things, especially like high ankle sprains, can you play on them? Yeah. But you can also re-aggravate them really easy. Mm-hmm. And so I think at that point you kind of take each as it comes, because a guy like VB3, for example, you're not really going to risk that too much when you've got Texas, Georgia, all the teams you got coming up. Those are the kind of guys you're going to have in those kind of games. If it's a Tate Casey at tight end who's catching .115 balls.
0: Throw him out there. Who cares?
1: You can put him out there to block. Like, you know what? Get tough. Deal with it. Maybe a couple shots before the game helps your cause. But it's one of those things. You just rehab matters. And that's where I think you lean really heavy as an athlete on the training staff and strength and conditioning staff.
0: And I think that's what maybe the common eye doesn't really understand, because you could watch Singleton a few weeks ago pregame warm-ups and say, man, that dude looks good.
1: Yeah.
0: But when it's like these highly talented, like balls-to-the-wall type of athlete where every little move matters or every step in the ground makes a difference of getting space and not and creating and doing all these other things, like you have to have a really good eye, and you have to obviously have the student-athlete sitting there communicating well to see how they're feeling.
1: Well, I think the other thing that goes missed in this whole conversation, and not to harp on it too much, but you're also talking about guys that are making money now versus,
0: right,
1: in 2008. You weren't worried about a paycheck, going away somewhere. You're trying to maximize the value of that NIL deal and that player. So you want to make sure that they're healthy for the rest of the year if they can contribute to your success.
0: Yeah, so we'll see if inevitably happens. Luckily, that is the only name on the injury list, so that is good news that the Gators will be just about fully healthy again. Again, I think a big credit goes to that UFL training staff for making sure that guys are good throughout the week.
1: And Paul and them do a really
0: there hasn't
1: good
0: been a
1: I mean,
0: ton
1: that's,
0: of.
1: That's one thing you have seen this year that's been different than years past. Like the last few years, you're used to seeing that injury report, even if it's questionable. I mean, man, we'd have 40 names on that thing. I think the last 4 weeks we've had no more than 3 at a max, and mostly it's been 1 or 2.
0: All right, well, Tate is freaking out because he's getting flashbacks of hearing sirens, so I think he's going to duck under the table. We'll take a quick break as the Gators make their way by. That means they're heading up to the north end zone. It's time for Gator Walk, and Kevin Winter is over there. He'll have a player interview that we will have in just a little bit as well. That's the sign that we're getting closer to kickoff.
1: I can't tell if that was an Urban Meyer era joke or if that was just against me.
0: That is for you to think about while we take this time out. Back with more right after this on the Gator Sports Network.
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0: Sports Network. Jeff Cardozo and Tate Casey back here with you. It's getting more active. Still no raindrops, at least a few light ones maybe, but nothing to hinder the fans from walking around. I can definitely tell you it's muggy today. It's truly a swamp, the way that it feels, and we'll see if this rain can stay away. But I think certainly fortunate from some of the other games and different things happening across the country. I know there's a lot of trees down, not only in the state of Florida, but Alabama, too, with the storm out there in the Gulf. And just obviously be careful. If you're out there on the roadways, they're slick and wet, and we can see it. A lot of puddles forming on the streets. But you would think it would be good inside. The turf should be really nice inside the swamp, and guys will be running around as they get ready to get after it again against South Carolina. The run game, certainly, Tate, is something that we have seen through the early part of the season to be awesome. And then Jaden Ball couldn't get it going last week for some odd reason. I know part of it is the offensive line couldn't push people around. But I found it interesting that Jaden Ball admitted that he actually texted John Summerall this week and apologized for not being at his A game. I think you like that mentality. I don't know if that was him or maybe he's just banged up a little bit or something was going on. But 13 just didn't look right last week, so it's a get-right game.
1: Oh, it can be frustrating sometimes, right, when you come out the first four games of the season and you kind of move at will. I think it can be frustrating from a personal perspective of, like, what's going wrong right now. I'll be quite honest with you, it is really easy for players in that position to sometimes start pointing and chopping up the blame on other people around him. You didn't see that out of Jaden Ball. I think it was frustrating for everybody. When you look at last week's game, Jaden Ball wasn't the highlight standout of what went wrong, right? I think you add up penalties. You add up lack of physicality on the front, you know, line of scrimmage on both sides of the ball, and then just mistakes in the back end and not throwing and catching the football. It was a frustrating week all the way around, and I think that is, you know, at least to me, the story there with Jaden Ball texting Coach Summerall is it's accountability. You're starting to see that coming from a player perspective. I love that, honestly. Probably took a hard look in the mirror this week. I think players have to be able to do that because in this day and age in college football, it is so easy to start pointing blame around you for what's going wrong when it doesn't go your way.
0: Or even just sulking, too. Yeah. I mean, I think we saw that at times last year when you'd walk in and guys didn't have the game that they wanted, and it was almost more about them personally of like, man, I didn't have a good game, I'm upset, as opposed to just changing and trying to do something different about it. So, again, as we ask that question about how are the Gators responding, I think that's going to be the interesting part. It seemed like at practice this week they were into it. They were ready to go. I think just wanting to get on the field again.
1: Big challenge, I think, with championship teams is the mindset of I don't want to be that guy that lets my teammates down, right? When you look at offense, defense, special teams, doesn't matter. You've got to have 11 guys moving towards a common goal, and everybody has to do their job. When you feel like you're that one person that might be slipping a little bit, you've got to find a way. You hear Coach talk about strain all the time. I think that's where that mentality comes from, is being that person that can be reliable, trusted, no matter what situation the game we're in. When your number's called, you pick it up and answer the call. You've got to find ways to get to that mentality. And at least I'll say this, I like the fact that you're seeing some accountability from a player perspective.
0: And I think even in the locker room, I thought the message was great last week from John Summerall. He said, if you guys think that's Florida, and that's what you're going to do, then when we get back to Gainesville, then we might want to have a meeting because I don't need you here on this team.
1: I was about to say, this isn't the place for you. And again, it goes back to player accountability, right? You're trying to mold the mindset of these guys that if that game film last week did not make you look in the mirror on Sunday or Saturday night when you got back from Mizzou as a player, then honestly, this is probably not the place for you moving forward because of the fact that that's not how it is anymore. And you've got to get past that. I guarantee you, John Summerall is trying to accomplish that. It may take some time, and we've heard him talk about it. We're not where we need to be. I think the ceiling's very high. But the gap between where we're at and that ceiling right now is enormous. And we've got to find ways to continue to just take steps towards that. I think it's going to take the right talent in the room, right? I don't think we're near that yet from a championship caliber perspective. I think we've got a long ways to go to get some recruits in here that have some of the same mentality and thought process as the leadership in the building. But I think we're on the way in that direction. You've just got to continue to mold these guys to that mindset.
0: All right, well, we just took another step in our pregame show. Time to take another timeout, and we will keep it going when we come back on the Gator Sports Network.
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0: number one of Gator Game Day. Jeff and Tate back here with you before we ski-daddle on out of here for the first hour. Time to announce our winner of this week's Florida Credit Union Pet of the Game Contest. Today's winner, Tate, Captain. You know why he's named Captain?
1: Tell me it's not a parrot.
0: No. His original name was Captain Morgan because he had only one eye. Recently diagnosed with glaucoma in that eye, so now Captain is blind, but he still loves to listen to the Gators from his spot on the couch.
1: Should have named him Keith. You know what I mean?
0: Yeah.
1: Keith, but missing an eye.
0: That's very good.
1: I mean, it would have been...
0: Perfect way to do
1: sorry.
0: It.
1: Sorry to the owner of Captain.
0: No, that's great, because I'm sure Michael Woods is very happy. That is the owner, and now Captain is competing in our Pet of the Year voting. That will happen in November. You can send a photo of your pet at flcu.org/FCUPets. 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Well, we are out here at Fan Fest. The sun trying to peek out amongst the clouds, and a lot of vendors are out here today. We've got Jägermeister, proud ice-cold partner of the Florida Gators, in a big Jäger bottle over there. We've got Two Fiesta Radio. Elio is out there doing his thing, getting people to line dance. Renewal by Anderson, Florida Blue, a whole bunch of giveaways throughout Fan Fest. And maybe the best part is you can see how good Tate Casey looks today in person if you make your way by the

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0: and gentlemen, our new head football coach, John Summerall.
1: It's great to be a Florida Gator. On offense, when I think of Florida football, I think of aggressive.
2: Takes the handoff. Third over the middle. Curl kick. Score. Touchdown, Gators.
1: I think of explosive. Defensively, we will swarm.
2: Gators bring four. Pocket closing. Sacked at the 3-yard line.
1: We will attack.
2: Snap back off the right hash. Hand it off to Gators. Start a strike. Ball down. Fumble. And recovered by Florida.
1: The Florida Gators, we will not back down.
2: Holmes just put his block. Ball's going into the end zone. 2 points on the board for the Gators punt block unit. Ball's loose. Fumble. Gators covered up. Gators got the football. Send it left side of the end zone. Twisting catch. Gators
3: looking to throw, guns it for the end zone.
2: Intercepted. The Gators are going to win the football game.
1: Go Gators.
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5: It is the Tower Hill Tailgater Show. Welcome back to Gator Sports Network, Florida, South Carolina. Happy homecoming, everybody. It's been an adventurous homecoming weekend already. Big day Friday as Steve Egan led everybody off with the Gator Gallop, smoked everybody in the just over 3 miles running through raindrops. And we're dodging raindrops here this afternoon, but hopefully, at least as of right now, weather is good. And more people continue to make their way by. Sun tried to peep out, but it still may not go all that well. But we're going to go really well right now because we've got the voice of the Gators, Sean Kelly, joining in on the conversation. He's all decked out in Gator gear.
6: Oh, I'm gatored up.
5: And you're ready to go, aren't you?
6: I'm gatored up, yes. Just, and by the way, I think we're going to be good weather-wise the rest of the way. I do. And thinking of a lot of folks, obviously, within the sounds of our voices and going through the storm and whatnot. Hey, Jeff, I was busy last night. What did the Seminoles do? I didn't follow.
5: I think it started off okay, but not so good after that.
6: Wow.
5: Outscored 45-6 down the stretch, 44-6, something like that.
6: What a shame.
5: Yes, what a shame. And Kevin Winter did a great job of actually telling us the name of that storm, which I cannot pronounce either. Hurricane I, as we were trying to call it.
6: Isaias.
5: There you go.
6: Yeah.
5: But you're good at pronouncing names.
6: Well, so. I had to listen to it a few times because I saw earlier in the week when it got named, I was like, why are we doing this? You know how many people can't say this?
5: That's right. I think there's probably a lot of things you didn't want to say last week because it did not go well.
6: There was a lot of things I wanted to say, but I wasn't able to
5: say.
6: Sure.
5: No, that makes more sense. But I think the good part about what we've learned from John Summerall through this early part of his Gator tenure is he's always taken it week to week, and it was 1-0 when things were going good. It was 0-1 when things didn't go oh so good. Yeah. So being around this team this week, what was the vibe? It seems like they're ready to go and wash it.
6: It was an edge, a different edge. Sometimes it would be interpreted as grumpy, which I like.
5: Yeah.
6: But an edge in that I think they kind of lost their weight. Thanks, Texas Roadhouse. Very nice.
5: Crushed it. Little ribs, everything.
6: Look, salted and roasted peanuts at 10:34, I have no problems with.
5: Can't beat it.
6: And they had a breakfast spread for some of the workers here that included ribs, which, by the way, is the breakfast of champions. So, anyway, back to what you're saying. With regard to practice, look, I think they cranked it up a little bit in a lot of ways. And it was my first Monday after a loss with John Summerall. We have to tape his TV show. We have Gator Talk, all that. I was like, oh, boy, how's this going to go? It went fine, other than he knows that we have to talk about the last game. He just didn't want to. But then again, when the Gators have won under him, he hasn't really wanted to talk about the last game either.
5: Sure.
6: So there really wasn't a big, huge difference in my dealings with Coach. I could just notice during practice that it was different. And you'll hear before kickoff my visit with Aaron Filo. It's a little different. He's on that grumpy side in a good way. You know, you think about it here. Well, you don't have to think about it. I'll just tell you. And you'll hear it in the interview, too. As a starter in high school, and he played varsity football for 4 years, as a starter, he lost three times in his whole high school career, and then last Saturday was his first loss as a collegiate starter. So not something he's used to. Now, again, you have to learn to how to deal with a loss just the same way you have to learn how you deal with winning and success. So we'll see how he learns that lesson. We'll see how this team collectively bounces back today. I'm glad it's at home. I'm glad it's not South Carolina's position where they blew another lead, lose an eighth straight SEC game, and then have to go on the road. That's a much different scenario. I think that if we start to stack up things you like about today's game, the home thing, homecoming is a big deal for the Gators.
7: It always helps. The scary part, though, is when you look at the record, it can be deceiving for South Carolina. Really should have won last week. They blew it. They've blown a lot of games in that eight-game losing streak. And it's a team that John Summerall has said has maybe just as much talent as anybody else in the SEC. They can really run the football. Total offense is right there where Florida is. Like, there's a lot of things that just don't make sense if you look at the numbers.
6: But there's some holes, too, though. Like, they haven't had a takeaway in 11 straight quarters. They're woeful in turnover margin. That's not recipe for winning.
7: Nope.
6: They run the ball very well, but yet they have 19 drop passes so far this year. That also doesn't brew winning football. And then on the defensive side, too, you look at a number like they forced zero or negative rushing yards on their opponents, on 28% of their opponents' rushes this season. So you're like, whoa, okay. But yet again, they don't take the ball in the way, and they're leaking the secondary. So it's kind of one of those deals where they just haven't been able to catch a break. And like you said, the blown leads thing is out of control for those guys. But like you said, Lenora Sellers is a dude, right? Nick Harbor is a dude. They're going to – the edge guy, Dylan Stewart's playing today, okay? So I know – I think you guys alluded to it on your show locally here this week, but for those listening across the network today, all signs point to Dylan Stewart coming back from his suspension. They've had such great talks, and they've got it all figured out now. And so, of course, with them and their season on the brink here, he's playing today.
7: And if I'm that, though – like, I feel like I would be the opposing player, like, on the Gators' side that tries to get in his head and maybe fire him up, do something. And obviously there's something in there that's just not going right.
6: Yeah.
7: So maybe you try to antagonize him a little bit to see how that plays out.
6: Within reason.
7: Yeah, of course.
6: Yeah, right, because you don't want to penalize yourself.
7: Yeah.
6: And that's one thing the Gators are going to have to do is clean up some of these self-inflicted wounds.
7: Has been a
6: big
7: part.
6: But I'm with you, and I think I heard you say that Thursday, Friday, somewhere in there, like, hey, I'm going to – not bait him. Well, I guess you are kind of baiting him a little bit.
7: Just see how he responds.
6: See how he responds. And look, he's a guy that, as a freshman, was freshman All-American, All-SEC freshman. He's preseason first-team All-SEC this year, and he has one tackle on the season. He didn't play last week because of the suspension. It's just he hasn't been able to get on track. So they're also going to be without Kobe Sekipra, which is one of their other edge rushers, and doubtful is one of their defensive tackles. So maybe that run defense that they've had, maybe there's a little crack in it. I don't know. But
7: and
6: line of scrimmage today is
7: everything. And we know that 13 needs to get going again.
6: You
7: know, interesting week that he's had, certainly. But it just wasn't him. And I think he understood that. And now it's an opportunity to show everybody what he did in those first four weeks.
6: And he wasn't grumpy this week. I mean, I talk about with an edge. I actually talked to him briefly on Thursday. He said, I'm good. I've already put last week behind me. My body feels really good. Kind of like I'm bouncy to get back and remind everyone why I've been able to do what I've done. So I am eager to see that today. He's got to have help, though, too. That offensive line's got to be better than it was a week ago. And the crazy thing is, and I don't want to live on last week a whole lot longer, but I think the thing that maybe surprised you, me, Shane, all of us a little bit was here was a Missouri defense that had problems tackling for the first month of the season, and I don't remember them missing one tackle last week.
7: Yep.
6: Yes, they were gap sound. Yes, they had a good game plan, but they didn't miss any tackles. And so, okay, Missouri, let's see if you can keep that up. Hope you do because it'll help our strength of schedule, obviously. But this is a big one today, line of scrimmage today, and then homecoming. It's crazy. We only have two home games left. Don't come back home for a month. And you know what's coming down the pipe the next 2 to 3 weeks. So, man, big day here at the Swamp. Big day.
7: It certainly is. And things you don't want to miss, too, the throwback unis in there.
6: Right.
7: You're sporting one of the hats there.
6: Hat.
7: Looks great.
6: The helmet. I love this look.
7: Yeah.
6: So, white jersey, white pants today, rare at home, right?
7: Mm-hmm.
6: And then this 60, they're calling it 60s inspired look. Everyone's like, oh, it's the helmet that Steve's Spurrier wore. No, not quite. It's 60s era inspired uniform today. I think it looks cool.
7: Yeah.
6: Do you like the throwbacks once a year?
7: I do.
6: I do too.
7: Yeah.
6: I do too. There's nothing better than the traditional look that the Gators have, the colors, the kit, if you will. But I don't mind. And look, this era of players, they like this kind of thing too. So
7: yeah, it's swag to them.
6: Yeah, a little bit of swag, right.
7: Look good. And, you know, I think, you know, obviously I've seen a few people walk by with that. It looks good.
6: Yeah.
7: Gives an opportunity to throw on something else amongst the normal Gator gear.
6: How was Hall of Fame last night?
7: Great. Yeah, great night. You know, the M&M boys crushed it, as you would expect. And, you know, Vernon very happy to be amongst Gator Nation again.
6: Yep.
7: Logan Shore is going to stop by here. We'll talk to him. Just one of the greatest Gator pitchers ever. And you know, you think about Vernon Hargraves getting in. Obviously, we football fans know how great he was. But you had maybe the most decorated gymnast ever in Bridget Sloan. And getting the opportunity to hang out with her a little bit. I just think, you know, Kelsey Stewart, softball player, most hits ever, all this. It's just different when you hear a Hall of Fame athlete talk. Like, there's just an edge to them where they know that they're better than everybody else, and I think that's what makes them so successful. And I think that's where the mindset that I try to then portray to some of these guys, and you're around the locker rooms, Sean, and you see what works and what doesn't work. Mm-hmm. And you just see why some guys and gals are different, and it's kind of cool to see.
6: It really is. And the other thing is, just kind of peeking at it a little bit, was that they're all in school together, which was kind of a cool thing too.
7: Yep.
6: Is that the majority of that group of eight last night kind of were all on campus at the same time, and you think about that, and it's just like, wow, you know, that chunk of time. I mean, look, the history is fantastic, but we're starting now to be able to recognize that chunk of time in a Hall of Fame way, or like we're gonna have a double Mr. Two Bits today, right?
7: Yeah, so, with both of them,
6: and so just really unique. And you had the privilege of being front row for so much of that, for you to be able to be there with them last night to kind of put the capstone on the deal had to be a really cool event.
7: Yeah, and you know, and it's fun too because I always joke around how baseball players are the best and best looking and smartest, you know, all that kind of stuff. But I mean, you think about it, like, just Bridget Stone, and you watch the video, and she's doing a flip on a 4-inch beam. So I asked her, I was like, do you think any of these other 7 great athletes could do it? And she says, well, let's find out. And, of course, they're all saying, no, I don't want it. There's no way they could do it. So, yeah, there's a lot of great greatness that has come through these hallways and fields and everything else. And it's only going to get better.
6: It is only going to get better. And we're seeing some of those careers in the making now. And, you know, the other thing that will be a special thing today, too, is the 66 and the 96 teams getting recognized. Coach Spurrier is going to speak to the crowd after the end of the first quarter. So, look, it's a big festive weekend. We just need to make sure that the football team does their part and win the dang thing.
7: Yep.
6: And, look, and I said this to a group last night. I said, I know none of us want to talk about last week, and that, frankly, should not have happened and all that. But if we were to all get together back in early August, and I'd have said, on Sunday, October 11th, Florida will be 5-1 and getting ready to play likely number one Texas.
7: Yep.
6: Would you be okay with that?
7: I'm raising
6: and
7: my hand.
6: Everybody raised their hand. So you have a chance. It's not in stone yet, but you have a chance today to lock that in and be 5-1 heading into next week in Austin, Texas. So in that sense, let's roll.
7: All right. Well, can't wait to hear your calls.
6: Thank
7: today.
6: You, bro.
7: Voice of the Gators, Sean Kelly. We'll take another timeout and continue things here on our Tower Hill Tailgater Show. 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

0: with you. Well, a few minutes ago, you heard the sirens making their way by. We haven't heard from Tay Casey since. I'm not sure where he went, but I do know Kevin Winter ran over to catch the Gator Walk, and he was able to catch up with a local guy right here from Hawthorne. Of course, it's a homecoming. I ran into his uncle last night. Sean was just talking about Spurriers and the 96 reunion. Terry Jackson was there. Riedel Anthony was there. So a lot of former Gators here for homecoming this weekend. And this guy's not former. Been here a long time, though, but he is certainly a good one. Here's Kevin Winter with Khalil Jackson.
1: Jeff, thank you very much. Here with Khalil Jackson, seventh-year senior. Finally get to make the walk for homecoming through Gator Walk after the last 2 years. What did that moment just mean to you?
2: Man, it felt good, you know, being back out here. You only get so many opportunities to do it, so I cherish every last one of them.
1: What have the last couple of years been like to be able to get back on the field after the couple of surgeries?
2: It's been a tough journey. You know, I got a good mindset about everything that I do. So, you know, yeah, it hasn't been too bad knowing that I'll see the end, the light at the end. So,
1: how many times did you come here as a kid, whether it was homecoming or even as for other Gator games?
2: I was pretty much here every time it was a home game or any Florida event. I was here tailgating, you know, any Gator event, I was here.
1: What was it like this week, coming off the game against Missouri, as you guys refocus yourselves for South Carolina today?
2: We were completely dialed in this whole week, paying attention and focusing on the small details, because that's ultimately what it comes down to. You know, the small details, doing everything right, alignment, assignment, and technique. So just focusing on those things, that's what ultimately, you know, got us through the week.
1: When you heard John mention, and maybe he told you, when Jaden Baugh texts coach on Sunday morning and says, "My bad, that's on me," what does that mean to hear everyone stepping up and, as John says, take accountability?
2: Yeah, it's good when a player and you know, even a coach can take accountability like that. I think that's something that every team needs, especially since we're an organization that likes to be team-led team-led and player-led. That's something that's really important to us.
1: Well, as you and I sit here in the south end zone, Steve Spurrier said it. The sun always shines. God shines on the Gators. Let's go. Have a great game.
2: Appreciate you.
1: Thanks, Khalil. Jeff, back to you.
0: All right, Kevin. Great stuff. So Khalil getting to experience his final homecoming here, and then, of course, we'll have a senior day. And when Sean just said it, it's hard to believe. Just two more home games after this. So those that are making their way here, and then those last two should make it a lot of fun. But, you know, Tay, a lot of you don't really think about that as a player, that, you know, hey, it's winding down and senior day is about to happen, all that stuff. You're so locked in the moment. But, you know, after the fact, when Khalil looked back on those opportunities to just have that Gator Walk and be a part of this, it's something special.
3: And, you know, when it sneaks up on you as a player, there's people that always say, you know, 12 games guaranteed per season. That's not even guaranteed because you could get injured. There's a lot of things that could happen. You know, Khalil's been through some things and has been fortunate enough to be here for as long as he has. And I was in a similar boat. I got hurt my senior year, came back for another senior year, and not knowing whether or not I was going to play in 08. And so, like, I went out for senior day in 07 thinking, like, okay, this is it. This is, like, such a bummer to be done playing ball, and got lucky and came back in 08. But it sneaks up on you. And I think that's the cool part about it is you get so many opportunities. You got to go put something on paper, put something on film in the hopes to go somewhere after the University of Florida. But if not, hopefully you're winning something out the door and can leave here with your head held high.
0: I took this great photo that was in the F Club last night. I'll show it to you in person so I can get your reaction. But I don't know if you even know this was up in there, the team pick.
3: That would look like that's a fresh cut right there.
0: Yeah.
3: Looking like a thumb.
0: Good old Tate in the 84 jersey.
3: That was
0: no hair.
3: That's a half guard
0: up there.
3: Right there. 100% went straight to the barber and said, you know what, forget about the fade. Just get the half guard the whole way around. This thing's getting too hot.
0: You look good, though. Looked hard, ready to go.
3: Yeah.
0: All right, let's get another break. We'll keep things going. It is the Tower Hill Tailgater Show on the Gator Sports Network.
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0: outside of the O'Connell Center. Looks like Logan Shore is going to make his way by here in just a few minutes. Newly inducted UF Hall of Famer. You know, texting all these guys this morning as they try to get going from a late night of celebrating is certainly different. But, hey, we're having a good time, and that's what homecoming is all about. And hopefully it's a good time in the Swamp. Sun's trying to come out even more. So hopefully that'll be the case and continues to be good down there. You know, Sean talked about Aaron Filo and his crankiness or anger, so to speak. But, you know, I think you have to like that as a player. You obviously played with a guy named Tim Tebow, and you saw that locker room speech where he's yelling and screaming and 30 minutes for the rest of our lives and all that other stuff. I think probably more than any other position, that's the one at quarterback where you like to have a leader or a guy that gets upset if something goes wrong.
1: You like it if you've got a like-minded core group of people, right?
0: Yep.
1: If your top 30, 40 guys on this team are very like-minded in that regard, that's not an issue. It doesn't come across as false. And not to mention, you see it in the offseason, right? You see how hard guys work. Tim was a guy who did not let anybody work harder than him in the offseason. So if you're one of those guys, coming from you means a lot more than if it's just a rah-rah speech to get guys going. Aaron Filo is one of those guys, I can promise you, that game last week ticked him off. Right, similar to most Gator fans watching it, it's one of those things you want to get behind you and move forward, and you know, he's a competitor.
0: Yeah, and I think from even more above that, too, it's how a coach or an individual position group coach handles their staff. And, you know, I think people know that you and I know Phil Troutwine very, very well. And last week, as waiting down, I saw Phil walking off the field. And he's just there by himself, and he did not look happy. And, you know, you don't want to go up to a guy in that situation, but it's a guy that knows what it takes to win. So I'm sure even for that offensive line this week, it wasn't a fun week for that group because you've got a guy in there that knows what it takes to win, so I'm sure he's now echoing that to each of those offensive linemen. Well, you got to be better.
1: Knows what it takes to win as a player and a coach, right? Coming from Penn State, he's seen very high-level football, especially on the offensive line, and so when you watch that, you can feel it in the moment too, right? Make no mistake about it. As a coach and a player, if you're getting beat, and I mean like physically beat up front, you feel that in the course of the game. You know that's happening. And a lot of times it's like, okay, what adjustments can we make to get past that? And if you can't, like I said, that 05 Bama game, like it'll sit in your stomach for a while, right? It probably took the midweek for those guys to kind of get past that thought process. But for, you know, Trotwine and this offensive line, I don't think, they're where they want to be by any stretch of the imagination. I know we had four good games first, and you know, that looks really good on paper for a team that most people didn't expect much out of the first four games of the season. But if you ask any of these coaches, are we even close to where we need to be, I would imagine the answer is absolutely not. And so we've got a ways to go. A lot of people, if you told them, again, 4-1 through five games, would probably be pretty ecstatic about that, no matter who those wins came against, right? So I don't think they saw that loss coming out of Missouri versus Ole Miss or an Auburn. But 4-1, you've got a chance to go get better this week, be 1-0. You just got to find a way to keep that mindset. I think it's the micro mindset that you keep throughout the season if you're trying to, you know, change the course of what this team's been viewed as in the last 4 years.
0: And I think it's fascinating, too, because you mentioned you were, of course, on that team with that Alabama loss and the coaching change, and then things got better after that.

0: to that. To me, the stark differences are on the defensive side of the football. When you look at the 90 team especially, really good defense. When you look at the 05 team, unbelievably good defense. We weren't quite there on offense because we were still trying to figure out, are we using a tight end? Is it a spread offense? Like what Urban wanted to do with that team on offense. We had talent. There's no question about it. I think you've got talent on this team. I think the mindset and the mentality of the 90 and the 05 team might be a little bit different than this team. You had a lot more dog mentality up front on the defensive line. And when you look at 06 national title team, it tells you everything you need to know about that front seven. Because you had Brandon Seiler, Earl Everts, Brian Crum, really good in the back end, really good up front. Two deep defensive line was about as good as it gets in college football. I don't think we're there yet with this squad. Now, that doesn't mean that mindset can't change, right? They've got to wake up, and instead of worrying about being perfect, right, wrong, or indifferent, you've got to fly around the football. And the way that we were always told is 4 to 6 seconds of the most intense effort you can give. We'll figure the rest out, right? If it's missed assignments, if you're making it 1,000 miles an hour, we're not going to be mad about that because we could correct that in the film room, right? We're not where we need to be, but if you're going 1,000 miles an hour as opposed to trying to impress us and do everything perfect, that's when you get caught in situations where you're out of place and you let big plays happen. You've got to find a way to really, really just push through that 4 to 6 seconds per play, and then you just take the game as it comes.
1: All right, well, if we're going to talk about dogs and dudes, then who you're going to hear from next is certainly one of those. Newly inducted UF Hall of Famer Logan Shore of the Florida baseball team is here. 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Jeff and Tate back with Logan Shore next on the Gator Sports Network.
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joined now by the newly inducted Logan Shore to the UF Hall of Famer. Last night was the big ceremony. Logan was one of eight different Gator greats that were inducted. You had baseball, lacrosse, track, softball, football. It was a whole gamut of, and of course, a gymnast at the end. And it was a tremendous class. And Logan has gotten up early. He'll go to the game with his family is here as well. And it'll be fun to get back because, well, first off,

0: to see the new stadium yet, baseball-wise.
1: Yeah, no, it was awesome to see yesterday. Got a full tour, and Gainesville's changed a lot in 10 years, so it's cool to see.
0: Yeah, it certainly is. Well, I'm sure it was cool for you to see the video last night. They put a little montage together of just, you know, some of the finer moments. Just thinking about just the opportunity to come here, for one. I know I remember you saying how you wanted to come here after watching the Gators in Omaha, and then you get to take the Gators to Omaha. So just that experience of coming from all the way to Minnesota to Gainesville, what was that like?
1: It's, culture shock, number one. You know, we don't have this type of culture and atmosphere with college sports in Minnesota and really anywhere else. I mean, there's something truly special about Gator Nation, and, you know, being able to put on the orange and blue every weekend and go compete was a highlight of my life, so.
0: And, you know, those early kind of Sully teams in 10, 11, 12, really, really good. And then, you know, you come and maybe part of one of the best recruiting classes ever. I mean, big leaguers all over the place. Like, when you got here and you saw just the compilation of that group, did you guys know that you had a chance to do something special over a couple of years?
1: Yeah, no, I mean, we all knew we were good. But it's also tough when you come in as a freshman class, you know. And I think the year prior wasn't the best year for Gator baseball. And so we had some big shoes to fill, but we all were set out to go compete and take the team to Omaha. And unfortunately, didn't get it with our 16 class, but you know, got over that hump in 17. But I feel like we were a kind of integral part of making that happen. So,
0: but that is the crazy part of baseball. I mean, the team that won it in 17, not nearly as good as those other teams. You got to get breaks. You got to get lucky. Things need to go your way. But you know, 16 was that great year, but 15, I think, even better for everybody listening right now. Just the postseason run that you had, how special that was, beating Florida State in the Super, and then you beat Miami in Omaha. Like, to beat rivals like that, I know, and you kind of got entrenched in rivalries once you got here, so that was big time.
1: No, it was funny you say kind of entrenched in the rivalry. You know, you show up from up north, and, you know, you don't really understand what the rivalry means, but you learn real quick, you know. And so, yeah, being able to do that, because I didn't pitch against Florida State, you know, because I didn't start midweeks,
0: right?
1: You know, so, and I didn't travel to Tallahassee a lot of the time, so. So being able to do that against them and Miami is always a highlight.
0: You know, the neat part, too, is a lot of members that were inducted last night all really on campus at the same time.
1: Yeah.
0: Which is kind of crazy to think about. So how much interaction back then do you get to have with some of the other student-athletes, or working out in a weight room or hanging out in study hall, things like that?
1: Yeah, I mean, you see each other in passing all the time, weight room especially. I think baseball and softball were pretty close, just overall. I mean, we had the same kind of strength coach and all that, and we worked out at relatively the same time in the morning. So, you know, everybody kind of knows everybody. I mean, I haven't talked to, you know, Vernon Hargraves was in Springs freshman year, probably two doors down from me and AJ. So, like, and I haven't seen him since then, really, you know, because after your freshman year, you kind of go off and do your own thing. But yeah, everybody knows everybody, and it's always fun to get back together.
0: Yeah, were you like, big into, like, football, coming to these games and being a part of those on Saturdays?
1: I wasn't initially, you know, because I just
0: – Yeah, you didn't know it was a thing.
1: You know, I didn't know it was a thing. And, I was even talking to my brother-in-laws, wherever they're at, out here somewhere. Shout out Matt and Ryan. They went to ASU, and, you know, it's just – Arizona's even – you know, it's just not the SEC, you know. And so – but you learn real quick to get kind of embedded in this whole culture, and it's been a fun morning so far, you know, being back and seeing all this.
0: Yeah, it's crazy. And, you know, crazy, too, that I'm sure you look back and, you know, you think about those opportunities to pitch in Omaha. Like, when you grabbed a baseball when you're 4 or 5 years old, I'm sure that was always the goal, right? To step on that mound in Omaha. What was that feeling?
1: Nervous.
0: Yeah.
1: You know, I generally didn't get nervous playing, and then you go, and 16 wasn't as bad, you know, because you've been there in 15, and I've started in front of 35,000 and whatever. But, I remember that first outing against Miami in 15 was, it was a little nerve-wracking, but get through the first inning, and then, you know, business after
0: just,
1: that.
0: Just another game.
1: Yeah.
0: You know, there's so many moments. I mean, we could sit here and talk for, you know, 2 hours about things. But I think that, you know, the greatest part, and probably your best memory, too, is something that'll never happen again here. You won 17 games in a row. It's just nuts to think about that number. And, you know, I think even now with NIL and guys leaving or transferring, like, there's no way it's probably going to happen, just because, one, it's really hard to do. But to do that, and, you know, we talked about Florida State and Miami. That was against Georgia, so another big rival, too, to throw a complete game and do your thing. Like, Did you know at the time, like, what you were able to accomplish?
1: You know, it's funny. I was listening to Kelsey Stewart talk last night about, you know, kind of her statistics, which are absolutely insane.
0: Yeah.
1: Way better than anything I did. But, you know, she's kind of like, I'm in the moment, right? You're in the moment. You're not really thinking about it. You're just trying to go out and compete week in and week out. And I remember it was actually before the Georgia game. My dad texted me and was like, hey, just so you know, like, if you win tonight, you're going to have the record for consecutive wins. I'm like, I didn't even know that was a thing, you know, so no pressure. But, yeah, then had a really good outing there and then kind of extended it through the next four after that. But, yeah, it was special.
0: Yeah, certainly special. Well, I know it's special to have your wife here, your daughter here, you know, extended family, everybody else. So, did they really know, like, now that they're walking around this morning or even last night, how cool Gainesville really is?
1: I don't think so.
0: Yeah.
1: No. Now they know.
0: They got the Gator gear on.
1: Yeah,
0: all decked out.
1: Eggie hooked him up with a shirt. I was surprised. So, rocking the orange and blue.
0: That's what it's all about. Well, you rocked it for 3 years here. One of the best to ever do it. Congrats again on getting into the Hall of Fame. Welcome back, like, all that good stuff. So, appreciate you you stopping by.
1: Yeah, no, thanks for having me.
0: All right. Pleasure. Great Logan Shore, everybody. We'll continue talking Florida, South Carolina next as we continue our Tower Hill Tailgater Show on the Gator Sports Network.
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0: Shore, stop by. We'll see if any others make their way by. Andrew Moten is roaming around here somewhere. We'll see if we can find him, another one of those guys that got inducted into the Hall of Fame last night. And, you know, Tate, I think, you know, more than anything, when you hear guys like that talk, and he mentioned Kelsey Stewart a part of that conversation, it's just there's a different mentality with the cream of the crop. Like, you can see why certain people are really, really successful because of just their mindset of going out there and competing.
1: There's a reason a lot of that comes into play in recruiting, too, right? When you watch people recruit, you can't just go after athletes. You can't just go after who can make your team better. There's a mindset there that you've got to go find that fits the mold from the head coach down. And so, you know, I said it earlier, but if we're translating that to football, that mindset has to be there for SEC championship-level football that you see at certain programs and that you've seen in the Big Ten the last few years.
0: Yeah, certainly so. And, you know, I think a lot of people around here sitting here listening or walking around or still in their cars trying to make their way over the stadium are just looking for that to come back here. And, you know, the early signs for John Sumrall, certainly it is the right mindset, right? I think, you know, you've been around it enough, and we've seen it in the locker rooms after the game, that is the culture that he is trying to establish here with that. And it's a belief that, hey, you're at Florida, you're pretty darn good, now you just need to show that off.
1: Yeah, and I think that culture is a great, you know, word to plug in there, right? Because it's college football nowadays is a little bit different. You're building a one-year culture as it goes year by year with NIL and everything else in the transfer portal, and you're seeing some changes in place. But that is one of those things that if you want your team to come together and find that championship mindset, man, it's got to start in January. It's got to peel into August, September. You've got to find ways to go out and use that same mindset that you had in the offseason to win games when the going gets tough. And to me, last week, that was the one thing I wanted to see, right, is, all right, things are not going your way in this first half. Like, what does that look like after halftime? What does that look like in the moment? And you didn't necessarily see that, which is why I'm big on the response today. You know, how does this affect those guys from a mentality standpoint? Is it something where you felt challenged, you felt like you let each other down, you pivot, come back next week and correct those mistakes? Do you see that today? And what does today as a game look like? I'm really, really curious to see what that looks like.
0: That was the weird part for me, because it was still a 10-point game at the half, and you just, because what we've seen, had it in your mind that, all right, Florida's going to be fine. Like, they're going to be able to come out and, you know, that kind of middle eight, as a lot of coaches talk about, didn't go well, and they go down the field, and Florida had an opportunity to maybe end the half with a point and all these other things.
1: I was just about to say, to add insult to injury, you gave the ball away right before the half.
0: They did it in like 30 seconds.
1: They get a field goal, so they go up 10. Then they come out after the half, and you're like, okay, what is this going to look like on the defensive side of the ball? Because Missouri gets the ball back to start the half, and they go down and score. So it's like, okay, all things that could have gone wrong went wrong. And, you know, at that point, the way the game trended last week, second half, it got out of hand from a number of different areas. You push that behind you, right?
0: Yep.
1: I mean, those are those games, like I said, we've all taken our lumps before. How do you respond today? What does that look like? And what are those small areas, especially like penalties, right? Right now, Florida is killing it in penalties in a bad way.
0: In a bad way, yeah.
1: And when you look at Florida, I think they're averaging about 85 yards a game in penalties, roughly. It's something that has been, I wouldn't say unbelievably bad the last three games, but it hasn't been anywhere near good.
0: It has not. All right, well, no good yet in games today, because there's nothing that's happened. Everything starts at noon. That's still about 45 minutes away, and that means we are about an hour and a half away from kickoff here on a homecoming Saturday. We'll take a break. We'll come back. Get Kevin Winter back a part of things. We'll tell you about some of those big games, even some from last night, as we continue the Tower Hill Tailgater Show on the Gator Sports Network.

0: 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Because Saturdays start with guac. 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
1: Avocados from Mexico.
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0: Cardozo, Tate Casey, and now Kevin Winter, as we bring you back into the Tower Hill Tailgater Show, Florida, South Carolina, about an hour and a half away. The gates are open, by the way. If you're walking by and you want to head in early, you get half-price concession items for the next probably 30 minutes or so. Make your way in there and be a part of that. So that is happening here in Gainesville, of course. And, Kevin, there's a lot of action happening all over the country as we get the early start today. So a lot ahead to be chatted about.
1: Yeah, there certainly is, guys. 19 of the nation's top 25 play on this second Saturday in the month of October. There's an interesting one in Lincoln, Nebraska. It's where Fox's Big Noon kickoff is. Number 7, 5-0 Indiana, 2-0 in conference play. At 5-0 and undefeated in conference, Nebraska. I'm very curious what that game looks like. I'll probably have that one on the laptop, one of the two laptops up in the press box, up in the booth.
0: Yeah,
1: while we're watching that game.
0: Yeah, it's a, I guess at least finally a better opponent for Indiana. They haven't necessarily looked like the beast that we saw the last couple of years. So, yeah, can they go in there and announce their presence with authority, as Nuke LaLouche would say?
1: Authority?
2: If it was a competition, in Bell and Hay, I'd want to see that one.
1: Well played.
0: Yeah, very true.
1: Also at noontime today, Texas A&M, Missouri. We touched on that. Among the other games, the big one we hit on a few times before, but it's going to be the second game on ABC television. In Dallas, Texas and Oklahoma meeting yet again, Mack Brown, the legendary Texas Longhorn head coach. He's been a part of 17 of these, and he described them earlier this week.
3: I was involved in 17 of them, one at Oklahoma as an assistant, 16 at Texas as a head coach. And just the coming into the Cotton Bowl, it's packed when you get there. They're shaking your bus. They've got police officers on horseback that are with billy clubs beating fans away from the buses. You got grandmothers from Oklahoma with their little grandson. They're shooting you the bird, getting off the bus. And grandma's proud. I mean, you're saying, Grandma, that's not very nice. Oh, I'm going to need to get this boy ready. He needs to understand about this game and go. And you can't be at Texas unless you beat Oklahoma, and you can't be at Oklahoma unless you beat Texas. When I got to Oklahoma, Coach Switzer said, we got one game. That's Texas. We got to beat Texas.
4: Mm-hmm.
3: And I said, well, what about Nebraska? What about the Big Eight? He says, Coach, listen to me. We got one game. That's Texas. So that just tells you the mentality of this week.
1: That's the interesting part is, and I remember growing up as a kid watching it back when they were in the big, whatever they were, Big 8, Big 12, however it went, seeing the Cotton Bowl as it's divided lengthwise, right? Or not down the middle, however they did. It's just, when I got to see my first Florida Georgia game last year in person, very similar. Neutral field, split down the middle. And Tate's laughing as Max describing all the birds being flipped.
2: I'm laughing because Jeff's heard me describe the grandmas from Georgia coming in on the bus to Jacksonville, because all I think about is stubby fingers as they flip the bird the whole way down in their Georgia G pants. You know, those little G's all over their pants.
0: Oh, yeah.
2: It's slander.
0: The cool haircuts.
2: Yeah, yeah.
0: All the stuff. I mean, just that sounds fun. To me, like, that's college football.
1: It's at the Texas State Fairgrounds.
0: Yeah.
1: They've been,
0: you ride the Ferris wheel and then push a bus around.
1: I mean, they've been out there, because now once ABC got it in the SEC, that used to be a noon game when it was in the Big 12.
2: Yeah.
1: ABC moved it to the mid-afternoon window.
2: Which is where a rival game needs to be.
1: 3:30?
2: Yeah.
1: That middle afternoon?
2: That CBS 3:30 slot, Georgia-Florida, used to be the madhouse.
0: Oh, yeah.
2: Best time of day. You give people enough time to get out there at 6 o'clock on a Wednesday and start drinking from then until Saturday at 3:30. It's a party.
1: So Texas, Oklahoma will be 3:30. Alabama and Georgia coming up later on tonight. In the SEC today, Tennessee and Arkansas later today. Can Kentucky knock off LSU tonight? Will Stein has got that Kentucky Wildcat team playing pretty well, and they came back, took South Carolina to overtime, and had the gumption to go for two in overtime.
0: I will tell you, I was a little surprised of the spread, 8.5. Mm-hmm. I think I saw LSU's favor. So, I mean, that obviously means people think that LSU's pretty darn good. But Kentucky's a weird place to play. And, Tate, it's that turf like we saw with Missouri. And there's just, I don't know. I just, the way that Will Stein has that team playing, I would think that they should do pretty well today.
2: I think you do well. The question remains is do they win that game? I think LSU's defense is going to be without, obviously, weeks for the rest of the year. I think that hurts from a leadership perspective. But when you look at Kentucky, well-coached team, built off grit, right, with Mark Stoops and the boys before his departure, they've still got a little something to them. But the question remains is can their offense get over LSU's defense? And that's going to be the question mark in that one.
1: So that's going to be a 7 o'clock kick on ESPN television. Number 9 Ole Miss is at Vanderbilt tonight. Later today, excuse me, Mississippi State, Auburn have the buys. There aren't really that many matchups that stand out. I mean, here's one. We mentioned BYU knocking off Iowa State last night. So BYU goes to 5-0. They get Notre Dame next weekend at home. It's a primetime game. Notre Dame today will host Stanford. Maybe Stanford's got a shot. No, 39.5-point favorite. No shot. That's not happening.
0: Nope.
1: So that's kind of what the slate looks like. Also at 3:30, UCLA and Oregon. We touched on that one as well. Who are the Ducks, or maybe more importantly, who are the Bruins?
0: Big questions to be asked.
2: I think the Arkansas game.
1: Tennessee-Arkansas?
2: I think that's worth a look. I mean, and just because I don't think Tennessee, honestly, I watched versus Texas, I don't think that they stood up for a big-time game. I think Arkansas is terrible, mind you.
1: Mm-hmm.
2: But I don't think Tennessee is blowing people. Like, offensively, they're not blowing people out of the water. I think there's plenty of question marks around that offense. The question just becomes, is there a point where Arkansas is going to wake up?
0: I'll friendly wager you on that one.
2: That's an easy wager on your point.
0: You lose, and I get to put the haircut back from that picture I showed you.
1: Arkansas has actually won 4 of the last 5 games in the series.
0: Wow.
1: Including a win over AP number 4 Tennessee back in 2024. This game is in Fayetteville. Tennessee, however, under Josh Heupel, 8-3 on the road against unranked teams.
2: And offensively, Tennessee, they put points on the board. Arkansas's defense has been atrocious.
0: Yep.
2: I mean, giving up 80 against SEC opponents right now versus only scoring 40, 41, something like that. So I could easily see that. I'm just saying, at some point, if you're Arkansas, are the players going to, you know, step up to the plate? And it hadn't happened yet.
1: Or just completely let go of the rope.
2: That's exactly right.
1: Deshaun Bishop for Tennessee, 220 rushing yards and 3 rushing touchdowns last Saturday against Auburn. And that's while your freshman quarterback is not having a good day.
0: Yeah, not too shabby.
1: No.
0: All right, that is great stuff. So there's all the games you have to look forward to. And, again, an early game gives you the opportunity to sit at your tailgate or head back home, and you can watch a lot of other stuff from around the country. We'll take another break, and it's almost time to get Tate out of here. So we'll have Tate's takeaways next as we continue things on the Tower Hill Tailgater Show. This is the Gator Sports Network.
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0: Jeff and Tate back here with you. Tower Hill Tailgaters Show. More and more people making their way inside the stadium. If you want to stop by and say hey, like many have, we're right outside the Heavener Football Complex on the south end zone, and that is the end zone that Tate is going to make his entrance into here in just a few minutes. Got the rain gear on just in case, but it does look like, at least from the weatherman, I think Tate stayed at a Holiday Inn Express last night, yeah. So he can probably let you know that it looks pretty good so far.
1: Low-pressure system moving in from the west, right? No, I'm just kidding. Yeah, no, it looks like right now, at least we're in the clear at the moment. Some stuff trailing in off the Gulf, but I think from what I'm seeing on radar, it's moving more north than it is east, so hopefully that stays away, and, you know, we're in for a treat dry today, which would be nice.
0: All right, so you're a pretty good meteorologist, but an even better sideline analyst, so Tate's takeaways today. We've talked about a lot of different things over the last now 2 hours. What are you looking forward to the most about getting in there and seeing what happens?
1: Well, really, for me, I want to see a couple things, especially offensively. One, you've got to find a way to get the run game back to what we saw in the first 4 weeks of the season. And a lot of that starts up front with the offensive line. You've got to find some demeanor up front in the trenches in order to let Jaden Ball and Duke Clark get loose a couple times. Find your way back to those explosive plays. What that does for you is it's going to set you up nicely with the sticks as the downs progress. So wins on first and second down, I think, are very heavy importance today. They cannot be overstated. And I think for me, let Aaron Filo get settled in and distribute the football, especially out wide, to some of these receivers that you're going to see back healthy.
0: Yeah, I agree with you. I just do you, because it was so bad last week, try to establish 13 again? Like, do you say,
1: yeah, well,
0: hey, let's get this guy going?
1: Yeah, 100%. I think you find ways. And listen, Jaden Ball is going to – he owned last week. I think it's one of those things that he's probably hungry to get back out on the film and put something else on tape versus what we saw last week. But, again, to me, that starts up front on the offensive line, right? Running backs, they've got vision, they've got skill, but at the same time, you've got to be able to get a hat on a hat up front. So, from an offensive perspective, you've got to be really, really polished up front of the offensive line today to come out with a win.
0: All right, sounds good. Tate's takeaways brought to you by Tate himself. Great stuff, as always. All right, make your way in there. Enjoy. Find a nice spot. If you dirty up your shoes,
1: yeah, right.
0: Then
1: I'll just have to go buy some other ones.
0: Go get some new kicks. But you'll get to see those new throwback unis.
1: Yeah.
0: Up close and personal. You excited about that?
1: Yeah. I remember last time we did a throwback game, I think it was with Mullen, that we had some really dope throwbacks. I wore a suit. You remember that?
0: I almost did that.
1: A fedora and some yeah. Wayfair glasses. I thought about doing a little fedora and suit today, but have worked out with the rain.
0: It's a true swamp for sure. All right. Good stuff from Tate. Bring Kevin Winter back in here, and we'll continue talking Florida and South Carolina. This is the Tower Hill Tailgater Show on the Gator Sports Network.
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6: Hello, I'm Charles Overture, Supervisor of Election, with some important election information. Early voting for the November 3rd general election will begin on Monday, October the 19th, and continue through Saturday, October the 31st, 8:30 a.m. to 5:30 p.m. daily. Locations for early voting are the Supervisor of Elections office at 2509 Krill Avenue, Palatka, the South Putnam Government Center, 115 North Summit Street, Crescent City, or the Interlochen Community Center, 135 South County Road, 315 Interlochen.

0: Tate on his way into the stadium. Kevin Winters slides back in before he heads upstairs. Our musical chairs segment goes on and on over the next couple of segments now. And, you know, Kevin, a lot of things about mindset today and trying to answer questions. I know you here locally doing your show on the flagship WRUF has been a lot of Gator fans just asking the question, can they respond? Can they be different? Like, what's going to change? What was wrong? What needs to happen? All that type of stuff. So when it's all said and done, I know there was a certain documentary that came out this week about a guy who was pretty successful, and it was like a mindset that he talked about quite a bit.
1: So, yeah, the Nick Saban documentary, you brought it up earlier. I watched the first episode and a half last night, and it's called The Process. And he actually details how he basically his coaching career got turned around with a sports psychologist at Michigan State. And in part because of Saban's attitude. So let's start. What kind of guy do you want leading a charge with an attitude? The guy we've got, I think everyone agrees, John's got the attitude. So when you don't have a good team, they were 28-point underdogs against Ohio State. I don't need you to focus on the scoreboard. I don't need you to win the game. I need you to win a play. A play lasts 6 seconds. I need you to win 6 seconds.
0: Yeah.
1: And if you break 6 seconds at a time down over the course of 70-something plays, I need you to win 6 total minutes.
0: Wow.
1: Like that. So think about that philosophy. Obviously, this Gator team, compared to that 94-95 Michigan State team, way more talent. But if you need to look at yourself in the mirror, I need you to win 6 seconds at a time. That's probably the easiest, most basic way to say it.
0: Plain and simple.
1: Right?
0: Yeah, I mean, and it's a great theory because, yeah, it's like you step over that white line, what are you going to do? And that's why, you know, I always think, it's hard for me to understand why guys can't go hard all the time. Because you put that in even more perspective, you're telling me you can't go for 6 minutes?
1: Right.
0: An entire game? I mean, give me a break. You can't be that tired.
1: No, and I understand the mental reps, and I understand, by the way, the guy on the other side is going for 6 seconds. So there is all that. The other aspect is, as much as with John telling these guys, own it and be accountable, coming into the Ole Miss game, my open was, who are you and who do you want to be? I'm not using the same line today, but I feel like the same line applies. Who are you?
0: Yep.
1: And who do you want to be? Don't let the Ole Miss win be our Texas win from a year ago. You look back at last year, that's all we could talk about is the Texas win was good. So now you have an opportunity. Hit the reset button with 7 games to go. You'll hear my conversation moments ago with Harrison Moore. He'll say the same thing. 7 games, plenty of time. 1 loss isn't going to kill you. But what do you do now?
0: Yeah,
1: that's the mentality for the team.
0: Great stuff. All right, Kev.
1: Love it.
0: Appreciate you. All right, arms tired from chomping, voice gone by the second quarter. Takes effort to be a Gator fan. You all rock the swamp like it is your job. XRP Crypto settles in just 4 seconds. Figured you want something in your life to be effortless. XRP, the official cryptocurrency of Florida Athletics. Jeff Cardozo here with you. I've got another treat for just a few minutes. We've got Andrew Moten, newly inducted member into the UF Athletic Hall of Fame. He is here. You'll hear from him next as we get closer and closer to kickoff. He's going to run out, put on a yellow shirt as well, and then he will be your honorary two-bits as well today. This is the Gator Sports Network.
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0: back here with you as we continue talking about Florida and South Carolina, but we're going to take a break from that here for just a few minutes because we just saw this guy walking by and I said, man, that looks like a Hall of Famer. You got to get over here and throw on the headset and talk on the airwaves. The great Andrew Moton, newly inducted member into the UF Athletic Hall of Fame. He will be on the field before the game. He and his Eminem brother, as you guys called it, each other last night, just kind of tied at the hip that relationship. But Andrew, first off, congrats, man, to be a Hall of Famer. Pretty special night last night.
1: Thank you. I appreciate it. Yes, very special night. Was able to see a lot of my coaches and teammates, man, awesome. About 40 years for some of them that I haven't seen.
0: And I think that's, you know, maybe the neatest part about college athletics. It's the guys you got to play with. It's you form this bond. It's a brotherhood. I mean, you're in each other's weddings, best friends for the rest of your lives, things like that. It's like that's what the University of Florida is able to do for a team.
1: Absolutely. We've developed a great brotherhood, great friendship, though, and lasting friendships, man, that last for a lifetime. And it was just great to see some of those guys. And, man, I enjoyed it. I was excited, man. And I'm just proud to be a Gator, man.
0: Well, and you're a guy from Quincy, Florida. I know you've had so much success there. They gave you the key to the city, which is awesome from what you've been able to accomplish. But to get here to Florida and, you know, be from this really small town, you step on a campus that's, you know, probably like quadrupled in size the amount of people from that hometown. What was it like getting to Gainesville back there in the 80s?
1: Well, it was tough, man. It was a whole lot of work I had to put in, you know, night and day, man, in the park. My grandmother would let me go down to, we only had one lighted park there.
0: Wow.
1: In Quincy, and she would let me go on the weekends. I could stay as long as I want to, man. I was out there practicing on my skills to 3-4 in the morning, and that's the absolute truth.
0: Yeah.
1: Yeah.
0: I mean, that's why you got so good. That's what it was. And you were so good in high school, just one of those guys that just dominated, right? Like, were you talking smack? Like, what were you doing when you were just dominating everybody?
1: No, man, I was just, hey, they gave me the ball. My job was to put the ball in the basket, and that's what I did.
0: And you did it.
1: Yeah.
0: And you got to play in the early days of this building behind you. You know, back then it was like that baggy roof where you opened the doors and looked like you were going to get sucked out.
1: Yeah.
0: Kind of crazy to see the O-Dome now.
1: Yeah, the O-Dome didn't have no – it was no asphalt out there. It was just just like gravel.
0: Yeah.
1: And but, you know, when I visited here in 82, I think we only won 5 games. And I knew, I said, this is the place I want to be, this is the place I need to be, and this is the place I can help change this basketball program.
0: And you certainly did that right from the start. You know, you're the SEC Freshman of the Year. You go out and you start almost 30 games doing your thing. Like, how special was that just to be able to kind of get going on the right foot?
1: Oh, that was absolutely special. It set the tone for years to come, you know. And once Vernon got here, it was over, man. I mean, we were just destroying people. We went at them. We were ruthless.
0: And it was that next year that Vernon shows up on campus. Like, did you guys know what you had in him coming? He was a local kid from already around here. But when you saw him play, did you think, uh-oh, we're going to be pretty good?
1: Well, I knew he was special, but I didn't know how special he was.
0: Okay.
1: And we used to do this mile and a half run every year right before we got ready to practice. And the first year, I just blew everybody out the water. And I was in shape, great athlete. And Vernon came and just blew me out the water, and I was second from that point on.
0: And I know, you know, how much you got that ball that first year. Like, did you guys fight over the ball once he got here?
1: Well, he had Ronnie Montgomery, and they came in together. And Ronnie Mont really, he gave him the ball more than he gave it to me. But, you know, but Ronnie was, he was a great point guard. He shared the ball, you know. I had to go to him and tell him, now you're going over that to the left side too much. Come over to the right.
0: Yeah. I thought it was neat last night. You know, Ty Golden, who's the one that told you were getting in the Hall of Fame, is there. And he's there with Ruben Chinyelu, but it was Todd talking about how what you guys did back there in the 80s really kind of established what then Billy Donovan was able to do,
1: right.
0: And then now what he's been able to do. So to do that, to get to the postseason, get to the NIT, and then inevitably, you know, finally make that NCAA NCAA tournament. That was huge, right?
1: That was huge. I think that was that foundation setter for us. And I hope that what we did here put a level foundation here to what Coach Golden and what Billy had done. You know, I just think we I want to say this. I forgot to say to him, man, I appreciate him for everything he's done. Him and the athletic director Strickland. If it wasn't for those guys, we wouldn't be here now.
0: Yeah, no doubt. And obviously a great career here. And then I know you moved on. You played overseas. Was it 63 you poured in one night?
1: 63.
0: That's a record somewhere,
1: still,
0: huh?
1: Still hold a record in Argentina.
0: Wow.
1: Now, Ginobili played over there now.
0: Okay.
1: He was in there playing.
0: All right. So you're better than Manu, right?
1: No. I say he played over there. He was a young kid then.
0: You get to do something here in, about 30 minutes. You're going to make your way into the stadium. And, that great cheer of George Edmondson and Mr. Two-Bits. How big of an honor is that going to be?
1: Oh, it's a great honor, but I'm gonna let Vernon Maxwell do most of all this stuff because I got six screws in my ankle.
0: Uh-oh.
1: So I don't do much moving around. I can hold up the sign.
0: There you go.
1: And say Two-Bits, Four-Bits, Six-Bits, a dollar. All for the Gators, stand up and holler.
0: There he goes. There's a little preview of what everybody's going to be seeing out there. Yeah. And how much of a Gator are you still? It's everything, right?
1: That's my wife, Cassandra, man. We watch everything that comes on as a Gator. Softball, we go crazy over softball, baseball, volleyball, football, basketball. And we just go. We don't see much swimming on there, but if it was swimming on there, we would definitely be rooting for them.
0: Yeah. Well, I know everybody would be rooting out there for you. 90,000 people yelling and screaming. So get them pumped up. We need to win this homecoming game.
1: Oh, we're gonna win it.
0: All right,
1: we're gonna win it.
0: There you go. You heard it right from his mouth. The great Andrew Moton, now a Hall of Famer, and you'll see him in a yellow shirt inside the stadium doing Two-Bits here in just a few minutes. Andrew, thanks, buddy.
1: Thank you.
0: All right.
1: Thank you for having me.
0: We'll take a break, and we'll keep things going on our Tower Hill Tailgater Show next on the Gator Sports Network.
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0: 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All right, it is homecoming, and the Gators have been very good against South Carolina in Gainesville, 17-2 all time, to just a couple of losses, and we certainly don't want to make that the case in here today. And with this homecoming game, the Gators will try to strengthen what they've been able to do on homecoming, 31-5 over the last 36 homecoming games. All right, we've talked about a lot, and we still got a lot more to do. Kickoff set for under an hour from now. We'll send it back to our UFL sports desk. That's where Kevin Winter is hanging out. And then it is time for countdown to kickoff with Sean, Shane, and Tate. Appreciate everybody listening. 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
2: We welcome you to homecoming weekend here at the University of Florida, where this afternoon the Gators look to get back into the win column and flush their performance from last Saturday in Columbia, Missouri. This is Countdown to Kickoff across the Gator Sports Network. I'm Kevin Winter. It has been a fun, exciting 2 days here on the campus of the University of Florida for the returning alumni. The Gator fans have made their way to Gainesville this weekend. The parade yesterday actually had some sunshine, even a little bit for Gator Gallup, which took place in the morning. Last night, the UF Athletic Hall of Fame welcomed 8 new members into the distinguished club. And if comedy is your thing, Nikki Glaser provided plenty of laughs in the O-Dome last night at Gator Growl. Now the attention turns to the main event, the homecoming game. 1 week ago, the Gators saw their perfect start to the 2026 season come to an end with a thud. The message this week, it's over. Learn from it and move on, but you better own your mistakes. If you're looking for consistency, head coach John Sumrall has had that exact same message following wins this season. I don't want to talk about it, he said. This afternoon, the Gators are back in the friendly confines of the Swamp, where they will play their 500th game ever on this historic field. Down to number 16 in the AP Top 25 poll this week, with still 7 games to go, it's the 4-1 Florida Gators, 1-1 in conference play, hosting the 2-3 South Carolina Gamecocks, winless in their 3 SEC games this season. With more, we join the two men who have the call, alongside Gator Hall of Fame quarterback Shane Matthews. Here's the voice of the Gators, Sean Kelly.
3: Happy homecoming, Kevin. Thank you very much. Happy Hall of Fame weekend as well to you and yours. And on top of our minds here, obviously, on the Saturday, too, all of us are pulling for those Gators and non-Gators who were in the path of yesterday's storm. And there are thousands and thousands without power and in cleanup mode and whatnot in the panhandle and north of there. So we're wishing you the best. We have you in our thoughts and our prayers as we get set to go today. Meantime, the sun is trying to poke through. It's kind of gross out. It's in the 80s, and Shane, we're going to play football today, probably on a dry track by the time it gets going. That's good news, so let's get that out of the way. Let's get the bad news out of the way, too. Florida's coming off of that disaster at Missouri last week. Real bounce-back here opportunity for Florida and a chance to be 5-1 here through the first 6 weeks.
4: Yeah, last week you want to forget about. As Coach said, learn from your mistakes and move forward. You can't do anything about that. Just you have another opportunity today. Homecoming game at home, and this, I mean, it is muggy today. Go out and find a way to win a game.
3: Did Florida get exposed last week in

0: if so, in what ways?
1: Well, I think the trenches are what, you know, exposed us. We got pushed around. Was that just for one game, or will it carry on? I think the big guys up front on the O-line and the D-line early on in this game today can set the tone.
0: Jaden Baugh is ready to go. I think he still wanted to start carrying the football on Thursday when I talked to him. I'd love to see him kind of like reassert himself today. That'd be a big factor for the Gators.
1: Yeah, no question. Jaden was not Jaden last week. Obviously, a lot of the rushing lanes were clogged up, but he will tell you he missed a few runs that he probably should have taken on some cutbacks and what have you. But he's too good of a player. I expect him to have a big day today.
0: No, Vernell Brown. He is out today again this week. It's still the knee issue, so obviously others have to step up. But I think you're going to see a more full Eric Singleton today and Bryce Thornton back on the defensive end too.
1: Well, obviously having Eric Singleton close to 100% will help. I don't think people have seen what he can do in a football game. Hopefully he shows that today. Bryce Thornton with the late scratch last week really hurt our communication on the back end. That should help today.
0: Here's South Carolina, partner. They're 0-4 in SEC play. They're under 500 overall. They've lost eight straight SEC games coming into today. But yet I look at their roster and I'm like, how? They've got some dudes, and it starts with Lenoris Sellers, their veteran quarterback.
1: Yeah, he's kind of hit or miss. You know, he's a big dude. He's about 6'4", about 239, 240. Really good runner of the football. He's going to make some great throws, and he's going to make some throws that, you know, aren't very great. So he's a guy that's tough to stop. But this team has got a – you heard Coach Summerall during the week. They are loaded with talent. They just find ways to lose games, and hopefully that doesn't change today.
0: No doubt. There are cracks in there. They don't take the ball away. They've gone 11 straight quarters without a takeaway. They stop the run with the best of them. They're not so good in the secondary, and they've got injury problems too. Starting center is out today. Two edge guys are out, a defensive tackle is out, and one of their key nickel guys on the back end all out today. Dylan Stewart, though, he's an NFL guy, and he's back from suspension. We expect to see him today.
1: Yeah, he is definitely probably going to play today, and he's an NFL guy, as you mentioned, Sean. He can rush the passer. He plays the run very well. We got to make sure he doesn't take over the game.
0: There's a lot more we'll get into when we get up to a 12:47 kickoff time today. 45th meeting all time between these two. We'll update the series numbers before kickoff as well, and it's seven straight homecoming wins, Kevin, for the Gators as we enter the afternoon, and probably a streak alive for Steve Egan. You mentioned the Gator Gallup yesterday. Did Steve Egan bring the hardware because he meddled again? It's here in the booth. Perfect. So we have winning hardware for good mojo in the booth, Kevin, as we get on our way to kickoff today.
2: That is one heck of a way to start the weekend, Steve Egan. Well done once again. It is homecoming. Still to come here on Countdown to Kickoff. As Sean mentioned, we are still a little more than a half hour away from kick. We'll hear from head coach John Sumrall. We'll hear my conversation with Gators defensive end Jaden Woods. But up next, how does quarterback Aaron Filo respond after last week's performance? And we welcome in the third member of our broadcast team, the two-time national champion, Tate Casey. It's all still to come. We count you down to kickoff for the 16th-ranked Florida Gators and the South Carolina Gamecocks inside Ben Hill Griffin Stadium for the 500th time across the Gator Sports Network.
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2: Stadium for countdown to kickoff across the Gator Sports Network as the Florida Gators get set to host the South Carolina Gamecocks this afternoon. Florida back home. Only two more home games to go on the season. 1 week ago, the Florida Gators on the road at South Carolina didn't have a good day. Quarterback Aaron Filo, 21 of 34, did have a touchdown pass, but he also had a player that he missed on the opening drive, and the Gators fell to Missouri 45-17. Earlier this week, voice of the Gators, Sean Kelly, caught up with the Gator quarterback as they try to bounce back.
11: Kevin, thanks. Here's a crazy stat. So Aaron Filo, the quarterback of the Gators, we've determined now only lost three times as a starter in high school, and last Saturday now one time as a collegiate starter. The reason I bring that up, Aaron, is this. It's one thing to learn how to go about your business off of wins. It's another thing to do it off of losses. So it's been rare for you. In that sense, how did you handle last weekend?
12: I mean, definitely not happy with the result. But at the end of the day, you know, you got to put your head down. You got to go back to work and, you know, just get ready for the next game.
11: The good news is you didn't lose very much, right?
12: Right.
11: When you got to work this week, how did you go about your work? Did you do anything differently in preparation for the Saturday?
12: I try to keep my preparation the same no matter what. I would say there's a little bit more of an edge this week just because of how last week ended up and, you know, what happened. So I would say there's more of an edge this week for sure.
11: Do you see that edge collectively with your teams? You being a leader of the team, I know you've been observant of that.
12: Yeah, I do. I think a bunch of the guys are, you know, pissed off and ready to get the bad taste out of our mouths and go play.
11: Do you guys go back to, like, the feeling that you had going to the Ole Miss game where there's something to prove there? I'm trying to get into the psyche of having that edge that you guys are seeking.
12: Yeah, honestly, I think we still have to prove ourselves, but I think it's more for us, you know, to go out there and, you know, get the bad taste out of our mouths and go get a win.
11: Was there something uniquely different about the way Missouri went about their defensive game plan last week that you guys hadn't seen yet?
12: You know, they loaded the box, but ultimately they played more physical than us, and they played harder than us, and that can't happen.
11: And that can't happen, but yet you guys can see that and make an adjustment. There's a learning curve that goes along with this, isn't it? I mean, every week now you guys are going to get some kind of a unique look, right?
12: Right, yeah. I mean, someone's going to try, you know, I wouldn't be surprised if, you know, someone comes out and tries to do what Missouri did to us. But at the end of the day, we got to be physical. We have to play our brand of football, and we can't let what other teams are doing affect what we do.
11: And South Carolina will do the same thing on their defensive front. They're going to be who they are. And who is South Carolina defensively, Aaron?
12: You know, they got a really good front. They pride themselves in stopping the run. But at the end of the day, we still got to be able to run the ball.
11: What's the trick that you see defenses trying to do to you that you are to see coming way before they know it?
12: You know, I think they're going to try to make me throw the ball, especially when we can't establish the run. So I think establishing the run is a big part of it. And, you know, they're gonna pin their ears back and they're going to come after me. So I just got to be ready for that.
11: Sounds like you're ready for that challenge, too.
12: Yes, sir.
11: Aaron, thank you very much. Good luck today.
12: Thank you.
2: Conversation with Gator starting quarterback Aaron Filo. Kevin Winter with you up in the booth. We head down to the field. Welcome in our Vice Star Credit Union sideline reporter, Tate Casey. Tate, the word we've heard from every player this week was physically pushed around, didn't man up. Look at the front seven defensively for the Florida Gators as well. How do they respond this week compared to what happened 1 week ago?
13: Well, listen, we talk about not giving up explosive plays. That's a big part of, you know, playing great defense in the SEC. You've got to limit the explosives. And I think one way that you do that outside of playing really, really good in the back end is getting pressure on the quarterback, and stopping the run up front. And to me, watching Florida on tape last week, I think is one thing that stood out, and Aaron Filo just alluded to it, is they got out physical at the point of attack. So if I'm Florida today, that front seven's got to be on their A game.
2: So it's not just the front 17. I mean, if you look at it, both parts of the line of scrimmage punched in the mouth last week.
13: Yeah.
2: But they didn't respond. So how does that then translate this week? What do you think that week of film was like?
13: Well, I can't imagine that week of film was fun. I can tell you right now, I've been there, done that. It's not fun. But at the same time, there's a part of losses that you take more away from, right? It's easy to walk away from a win and feeling really good about yourself, but you learn more out of the losses that you take. And so hopefully they're soaking in all that energy that was put on them, the challenges that were placed on them this week, to come back out here and respond. And listen, it's not easy to take a shot in the mouth, right? Especially in this league. Sometimes you take your lumps and some look worse than others. Last week was one of those games you want to put behind you quick.
2: So we keep talking about physicality. Look, Tate, there's a difference between going out and playing like a lunatic with your hair on fire and playing physical inside the scheme of the game and what it's required. How does that translate?
13: Now, the one thing that I see, just from a former player mentality to me, I'd rather make mistakes going 1,000 miles an hour, right? If you're going to lose a game, you're not going to want to lose it getting out physical or somebody going faster than you, right? The effort and everything else. I think, to me, you've got to polish up the mistakes, limit the penalties, play mistake-free football, and it's the no-talent issues that you've really, really got to hone in on. Outside of that, it's about going out and executing. And if you look at it, 4 to 6 seconds, do your job every snap, find ways to take small steps towards the win.
2: It's funny, Nick Saban had just said that in that documentary that got released. A play only lasts 6 seconds.
13: It's all it is. If you can boil it down to that micro mentality, a lot of times you take a lot of the broad view of a football game off the table, right? When I go play golf, Kevin, I play 3-hole matches, right, for 18 holes, and it's, you know, 6 quarters to me. I try and limit my mindset from thinking about the broad view. You've got to find ways to do your job every single snap. And if something goes wrong, you know what? You own it. You step up. You come back the next play, and you try and do it better.
2: Tate, you know, here on homecoming, I know it wasn't homecoming back in November 11th, 2006, but I want to play you something from that particular day when the Gators hosted the South Carolina Gamecocks.
14: From 48 yards in the ballgame. The snap, the kick, it's been blocked.
2: Mick Hubert, Tate, with the call November 11th, 2006, against South Carolina.
13: Jarvis Moss, my Texas man.
2: So what do you remember about that day and that week of practice leading up to a game against South Carolina?
13: Well, it's crazy because a lot of people talk about that 06 team. It was one that is a blue-collar mentality, really hard-working during the week of practice. And I think leading up to that game, this is a microcosm of Florida football in 2006. You practice so hard that the games became easy, and what you saw in practice, you saw in the game. And Jarvis Moss that week in practice got a hand on a lot of field goals. We kind of knew he was probably itching to get one in a game. It happened early on in the game. I think we blocked 3 kicks total. But right before that snap, all the offense, defense, everybody's on the sidelines. There was not one person who doubted he was going to get a hand on that football because of everything you saw in practice that week. So amazing, amazing atmosphere. That was one of the loudest moments in the Swamp for sure.
2: 3 blocked kicks on that day. Tate Casey, our five-star credit union sideline reporter. Tate, enjoy it. Looks like the sun's going to help you out, my friend.
13: Yeah, it looks like it. Hopefully it keeps some sun off his skin right now.
2: Well, it's better than the rain and what it could be. Tate Casey down on the field. I'm Kevin Winter up in the booth. Countdown to kickoff continuing across the Gator Sports Network. You know, we talked about physicality. We talked about what it would be like to watch the game film this past week. I also had an opportunity to catch up with Gator defensive end Jaden Woods, and I asked him, what was it like watching that film this week?
15: Oh, yeah. I mean, it makes you sick, especially losing a game like that. You know, you're seeing all the mistakes. It stings that much more. So, you know, it's a good thing to go through, though, because I think it'll only benefit us.
16: I'm going to say, why a good thing?
15: Yeah, it's a good thing because good or bad you can learn from, but I think you can learn a lot more from the bad because it stings that much more. It pushes you that much more to want to get better and never feel that way again.
16: I don't mean to say it like this, but does it help that it only came in game 5, that there's still 7 more to go on the schedule? Not that you ever want a game like that, but I got to feel like you'd rather have this early than late, right?
15: Definitely. I think, yeah. I mean, you don't want this feeling for sure, but, yeah, I mean, to have it now in the season and be able to be, okay, normally halfway through, we got six more games to go in the regular season, I think, yeah, it's good to have it now for sure.
16: What was the most disappointing part about the tape and about everything you guys saw on the film breakdown?
15: Yeah, I would say overall as the game just went on and the score, you know, kept getting lopsided, I would just say overall effort, you know, and that's myself included too. So just having been able to, you know, put a blanket over the scoreboard and no matter what, go out and play football.
16: For those of you guys who were here a year ago, unfortunately, there were a few of these kind of games. What was the mindset? What did you learn about the mindset as you try to fix those games a year ago to how you can help fix them this year? How does that work for you internally?
15: Yeah, I think this year, I think we're coming back swinging. You know, like Monday we hit the ground running and we're back to practice. I think that's been the greatest thing I've seen this year from this team so far. Not to say we didn't do that last year for sure, but this year I think we're sticking together. You know, we're ready to go out and play tomorrow.
16: Oh, yeah, no, you guys seem like it. Like, you know, even listening to Coach White when he spoke, it seems like if there's a game tomorrow, you guys are good to go.
15: Heck yeah, yes, sir.
16: All right, so there's something else Brad White did say. You got to win the one-on-one battles. At the time, he was talking about the defensive backfield. How does that equate to you guys on the line of scrimmage winning your one-on-one battles as well?
15: Yeah, I think generating pressure. I think that's where it starts, and then pressure turns into sacks. So winning, you know, when you have a true one-on-one matchup, you know, you got to win those. Like when you're on an isolated one-on-one, but overall, like, can you affect the throw? Can you affect the quarterback? Like anything to help our back half?
16: Do you like the amount of pressure that you guys up front have been getting on quarterbacks this year?
15: I think we can definitely do more. Like, our ceiling, the sky's the limit for us. So I think we still have a lot more to improve and to grow on.
16: When you look at Lenore Sellers, what stands out? Other than the fact they feel like he's been at South Carolina for 10 years.
15: Man, his ability to throw well and run well. You know, you got to be able to take away both effectively. And the way he can run, and, you know, he's not looking to run out of bounds. He's looking to gain as many yards as he can. So it'll be a fun challenge for us.
16: When you're looking at it, what's the key then to kind of keeping him in check?
15: Yeah, I would say for us up front is rushing smart but not scared. You know, not rushing, you know, just to glue onto the block and make sure he doesn't escape. But, you know, don't run upfield, give him a running lane to run through.
16: Don't be crazy.
15: Exactly.
16: Rush integrity, right?
15: Exactly.
16: As you overall look at the evaluation of this season, how can this be a turning point of, I forget which coach said it, we're not going to let this game define us, mm-hmm. the one against Saturday. How does that go about happening?
15: Yeah, I think, you know, it leaves a bad taste in your mouth, and you just never want to feel that same taste again. Like, we never want to feel this way again. I think that's where it starts for sure.
2: My conversation with Gator defensive end Jaden Woods earlier this week, don't let that happen again. Make it leave the bad taste in your mouth. How do you respond? Those are all the different keys and different conversations you've heard this week from the Florida Gators. Kevin Winter with you. Countdown to kickoff as we move just about 25 minutes away from kick here inside Ben Hill Griffin Stadium, the 500th game ever to be played on this historic field. In that conversation with Jaden Woods, you heard me reference Brad White. The Gator defensive coordinator on Tuesday finished up his portion of his media availability with a very clear message to the team. He challenged them.
17: You've got to want it more. And when you're going against 6'5", 230 that can run, you know, and then he puts his arms up and it feels like he's 10 feet, like you got to be a dog and you got to be play through the arms. You got to play through the catch point. We've got to be violent. There's things that we need to continue to be better at. Like, I think if we want to get anywhere close to where we want to get to, like, when the ball's in the air, there has to be more of a dog mentality. Like, that is my ball. Like, there's too much survival mode right now and not enough hunting. Like, we need to hunt. And so, again, that's just words. Like, guys have to play confident. Again, I believe in everybody in that room. Like, I told them, I would much rather you go down freaking swinging and straining and playing hard than, you know, playing soft and playing like a coward.
2: Brad White, pretty prominent and poignant words to the Gator defensive core, particularly at the back end of the secondary. Got to want it more. Got to be dogs. Got to go out and hunt. So you can talk all that talk, but one question for Brad White, how do you get the team's confidence back?
17: You want it to sting. you know, a lot of people just say, hey, flush the tape, burn the tape, whatever. Like, you can't, man. You have to learn from it so you don't experience it again. But at the same time, what you can't do is you can't say, hey, listen, get your dauber down. I mean, that it's going to happen in life. You're going to have good days. You're going to have bad days. Do you want them to happen? No. Should they happen? You hope not. But when they do, you know, you've got to be able to respond. And so that's the talking point, you know, in the building. Hey, we've got to respond. We got to get back to playing good. And you use the word, and that's it, confident football. You know, when one thing goes bad, what we can't do is we can't melt. We can't wither. Like, we've got to be able to respond in those moments.
2: We continue along with our coordinator corner. You heard from defensive coordinator Brad White. That's on his side of the ball, the team that gave up 45 points and a whopping almost 600 yards of total offense to Missouri. On the offensive side, offensive coordinator Buster Faulkner, his team had 25 rushing attempts for just 42 yards. You know the number for Jaden Ball last week, 12 carries, 13 yards. Buster Faulkner says they need the running game to work.
18: We're not built for that right now, right? We were off schedule all day, no rhythm. And, you know, you can see when we're on rhythm, the first drive we were pretty good rhythm. And then the one drive, the touchdown, in the first half, we were able to stay ahead of the chains, no penalties, no MAs. And then, you know, we scored a touchdown. So there's a lot of reasons why the run game wasn't what it was the week before. 300 yards is a lot. 40's nowhere near where it needs to be. We'd like to be at least somewhere in the middle of that.
2: And that's kind of the two dichotomies for where it worked out between the last two games. Look, no problem passing the ball, meaning he's okay calling pass plays. But Buster Faulkner says the Gators want to pass on their own terms.
18: We want to be able to throw the football, right? But we want to be able to do it on our terms, on schedule, play action pass, naked, all those different things that, you want to be able to do. And we also want to be able to drop back pass and throw the football, all right? And just not as often as we had to on Saturday. So we got to get better there in that area, all facets, designing it, you know, making sure we give them things that we're good at, and then, you know, protection, all the different things that go with it. We've just got to be better.
2: You're listening and you look back from the coordinator's corner this week for defensive coordinator Brad White and offensive coordinator Buster Faulkner. Kevin Winter with you. Countdown to kickoff. We continue to move just about 20 minutes away from kick between number 16 Florida and South Carolina from here inside of Ben Hill Griffin Stadium for the 500th time as the Gators sit at 4-1 of the season, 1-1 in the SEC. So you heard from John Summerall's two coordinators. It's now time to hear from the head coach. Up next on Countdown to Kickoff, Sean Kelly's weekly conversation with Florida Gator head coach John Summerall. That's next here across the Gator Sports Network.
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1: Time now to visit with head coach John Sumrall. We're just minutes away from kickoff, back home in the swamp. We'll talk about that in just a moment. Coach, after the loss at Missouri, were there things that were different this week in your preparation here for South Carolina?
2: More of the same than different. You know, weeks 1 through 5 were all similar. One loss, you don't all of a sudden drastically change everything. But we did make a few tweaks to maybe some things we did at practice to help prepare our guys hopefully to play better. But most of the stuff more of the same than different.
1: Human nature would say that sometimes there's a little anxiety after things get questioned like last week. That's something you also have to fight, too. What was the balance there, Coach?
2: Well, look, the goal is to be 1-0 every week. We had done it for 4 weeks. We didn't do it last week. You don't panic, but you do have to have urgency with addressing the issues that have come up. But that's every week. That doesn't change week to week. I do think when the outcome changes and you're on the wrong side of it, it forces everybody to own it a little bit differently, and it's a little bit more natural for everybody to feel like there is a different edge that we better approach this with.
1: When you look at your players in the eyes this week, Coach, what did you see in them in how they processed everything?
2: I'd say earlier in the week, Sunday, Monday, there was hurt. There was frustration and maybe disappointment, not just with losing, but how we played. You know, and I'm never okay with losing. Nobody is around here. But how you do it matters a lot, too. And I don't think anybody was pleased with maybe the product we put on the field and the way we executed. And so early in the week, it was a bunch that was reeling a little bit, but we had to help them understand, like, hey, you got another opportunity right on the corner. You can't let one become two. It's time to bounce back.
1: You get to do it at home in front of another sold-out crowd. Festive weekend, too. Coach, I know it's a lot of things around football when it comes to homecoming, but as you've said to your players, we only get so many of these every year.
2: Yeah, look, we're down to 3 regular season home games left, and you blink and it'll go by, and so you cannot take it for granted ever. You have to give it everything you have, every opportunity.
1: When it comes to weather, Coach, and it seems to be an ever-changing outcast, you know, with regard to what it could look like today, even here minutes before kickoff, in that preparation, that's something new to this group in particular.
2: Yeah, we worked wet ball some this week. We've worked it during training camp at different times. You know, ball security is a big deal on offense and on the special teams plays, and then defensively, understanding that it may change certain things with your footing in regards to how you play a certain technique so that you may keep things in front of you a little bit more because you do not want to have an issue where you're on the ground and somebody's running by you. And so we have to be aware of what that looks like.
1: When your ball club is complementary, balanced, whatever word you want to choose, they're at their most effective. We've learned that through 5 weeks. Coach, in what ways do you get your team into that situation here this Saturday?
2: We have to stay on schedule offensively. That means first downs need to become second mediums, not second and behind the chains. And so that's where it starts for us on offense. On defense, it's eliminate the explosive plays. You know, that's really what cost us last week was giving up some cheap ones that really weren't even that earned, if you will, that we just kind of didn't do our job at a high level. And then controlling the flow of the game, the momentum, and the explosive plays, they all have to go in our favor.
1: Let's sort out the mystery of South Carolina. They've lost 3 in a row. They're under 500. But, Coach, I look at their roster, and I see a lot of guys that could hurt the Gators today if we're not careful.
2: This team is ridiculously talented across the board. I mean, they have a bunch of NFL players. You know, the quarterback is an elite runner. He throws the football well, too, but he's like having another running back in the backfield at times. The running back's playing at a high level. The big receiver, 8, is a physical specimen who has top-end speed. Their offensive line's playing a really competitive brand of football. They're running the ball at a high level. They're the 7th best rushing offense in college football right now. And then defensively up front, they're problematic. They're twitchy. They're physical. They're violent. I think their edges, number 6, number 40, are both NFL-type players. The linebackers are both NFL-type players. And the secondary has some time on task. You look at Vakari Swain, number 4, back there is a great player, and their safeties are really quality players. So this roster, when you just go player for player, it's as impressive of a roster as we've seen so far.
1: Indeed. Last thing is this, Coach. I don't ask you this every week. Keys to the game for the Gators today.
2: Well, the turnover margin's huge. You know, we're plus four on the year. They're minus six. All right? And so that's got to be something we win today. We win the turnover margin. It's going to definitely help us have an opportunity to win the game. The rushing battle is a big deal. I'm not saying we have to just flat out outrush them, but we have to keep it competitive there because they outrush people all the time. It's not like playing maybe triple option, but it's more of a run game, ground game issue than normal. And then, like every week, play clean on special teams and win the big play battle.
1: Thank you, Coach. Good luck. Go Gators.
2: Thank you. Go Gators.
1: Head Coach John Summerall here with us. We're up to kickoff, and we'll have it for you after these messages on the Gator Sports Network.
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0: Fletcher with you on Countdown to Kickoff for the UF Health Sports Desk. Gators and the Gamecocks coming up in a matter of moments later on tonight at the SEC. It's a big one. Number 2, Georgia. Number 6, Alabama. ESPN college football analyst Dusty Dvorak on just what do we know about the Alabama Crimson Tide.
1: It's that they have a superstar at quarterback in Keelan Russell. I mean, he is so far ahead of schedule. When you go back to the first start against East Carolina to where he is now, it's night and day. It was really late in the first half against Florida State. When they're down 21-6, he took his game to another level, and he hasn't slowed down. 13 touchdowns since late in that first half to where we are now. It's been remarkable. It's precision passing, elite arm talent, pushing the ball down the field with touch, with velocity, and the electric playmaking that he has as a runner. And it's crazy to say this because Ty Simpson was a first-round pick a year ago, Brian, but I think Alabama has upgraded at quarterback. He's shown he can work through adversity. He's shown to be a big-time playmaker, and I can't wait to see what he's able to do against this stingy Georgia Dogs defense this weekend.
0: Two of the top-scoring teams in America tonight, Alabama and Georgia. Right now, A&M has a 3-0 lead on Missouri. I'm Kevin Winter. That'll do it for us in Countdown to Kickoff from here inside Ben Hill Griffin Stadium. Up next, Sean Kelly, Shane Matthews, Tate Casey have the call for the 16th-ranked Florida Gators back home in the swamp for homecoming against the South Carolina Gamecocks. Next, across the Gator Sports Network.
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1: The kick, it's been blocked again. Oh my! It's been blocked again, and the clock is going to run out, and the Gators have won the game.
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4: 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He dives over the top and in for the touchdown.
5: 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It's a touchdown!
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6: 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And Casey makes the catch! 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
3: 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Now to bring you play-by-play coverage of the 500th game at Steve Spurrier Florida Field at Ben Hill Griffin Stadium with Tate Casey on the sidelines and alongside Shane Matthews. Here's the voice of the Gators, Sean Kelly.
8: Good afternoon, everyone, and welcome to Florida Gators football. And as we say for the 500th time, welcome to Ben Hill Griffin Stadium, where today 16th-ranked Florida at 4-1 gets set to host South Carolina, 2-3 overall in an SEC matchup here that will determine how this month of October will go. And now out of the south end zone, here come the Gators. It is the lone home game in the month of October. Happy homecoming, Gators. Happy Hall of Fame weekend as well. Tate Casey will join us in just a moment alongside the Hall of Famer Shane Matthews. I'm Sean Kelly. Good to be back home, partner. Good to see the Gators back on the field after what happened last week. A chance here to get back on track and bounce away from Mizzou.
9: Yes, great day to get that bad taste out of your mouth. They got these awesome uniforms on today. I wish I could have worn that one, man. That's one of my favorites of all time.
8: 60s inspired. It'll be a matte blue helmet with the old Circle F and then white jersey, white pants. I am a big fan. The Gators look good. Will they play good today, Shane? We'll find out here in just a few minutes.
9: Yeah, it's a big game, Sean. We got to get that bad taste out of our mouth. Our opponent, South Carolina, lost 8 straight SEC games. They are extremely talented. Maybe the most talented roster we've played up to date. We got to find a way to win the ball game today.
8: It all is up front, as you mentioned, and behind them, of course, is Jaden Ball. Just 13 rushing yards last week. He's got to have a big day to get this Gator offense balanced again.
9: Yeah, no question. We got pushed around in the trenches on both sides of the ball, but today I think they're going to challenge the offensive linemen. We got to get our rushing attack going because if we can get the play-action game going, South Carolina struggles on the back end.
8: There's a lot of health news, more on the South Carolina side. We'll get to them in just a moment, and Tate Case will give us the latest on Vernell Brown in just a moment, too. South Carolina, as you mentioned, struggling here of late. They've blown lead, Shane, again last week, losing in overtime to Kentucky. But I'm with John Summerall in that. Why are they 2-3? They've got dudes, and Lenoris Sellers is a quarterback that will be a real problem.
9: Yeah, he's definitely a problem in the rushing attack. They got a first-round wide receiver, Nick Harbor, who's a big dude who can fly. Obviously, they got some players on the defense side of the ball. They've just found ways to lose games, and I hope they don't figure it out today because we need to get ahead of them early and put the pressure on them.
8: Let's welcome in Tate Casey. Tate, the sun's out for the first time here in Gainesville in like a week, but it's been wet and a lot of wet. How's it playing down there?
10: Well, I'll tell you what, for getting 6 inches of rain the last few days, guys, the surface is holding up really nice. This is the first time I've seen the sun since we left Como a week ago.
8: What about Vernell Brown? What do we know about number one?
10: Well, what we know is Florida's going to have to produce offensively today without him. Vernell Brown is a scratch for today's game. That is the only Gator that I've got news of that is a scratch. So you'll have to face South Carolina defense without Vernell Brown.
8: Tate, change here. What he wanted to see from the Gators, at least early here today, what's on your mind as we get set for kickoff? Lost Tate.
10: I'm giving a broad view right there. I want to see response. I think every Gator fan in the world is saying, you know what? You took a lump. We're 4-1. We're still okay. You've got to see the response out of this team. What does that look like, especially physicality at the line of scrimmage. That's the one thing I'm keying in on today.
11: All right, we'll keep an eye on that. Tate will be with us along the sidelines. We'll honor the 66 and 96 teams today, the Hall of Famers today, and a special event coming up later in the second half that we'll share with you upon its arrival here at the Swamp. 84 degrees. It's muggy, though, as Shane said. There is still a chance of rain this afternoon, although I think we're in the clear. Florida has won the toss, and they have deferred their choice in the second half. South Carolina will get the football first. The Gators again in the whites today, white jersey, white pants, over the shoulder, orange and blue, and then the matte blue helmet with the striping on the top and the circle block F on the side of each helmet. 60s inspired. They look fantastic. The garnet on the jerseys and the helmets for South Carolina, they'll top those uniforms, and below it's, of course, the white pants for the Gamecocks. Welcome, everyone, into the 45th meeting of all time between the Gators and the Gamecocks. Durkin's got it on the tee. He's going to kick left to right to begin the football game. They have a dangerous return man. We'll talk more about him as the day goes along. Swain is one of two back. Durkin's kick is to the near sideline and will go through the back of the end zone for a touchback. So with that, Shane Matthews, here he is, the senior from Florence, South Carolina, 6'3", 238-pound Lenoris Sellers, a quarterback for the Gamecocks.
9: He is a big guy, and he can hurt you in the running game. Has a big, strong arm, just not always very accurate. Big challenge for the Gator defense today.
11: Florida leads the all-time series, 31 wins, 10 losses, 3 ties, 2 straight wins in the series for the Gators as well. A screamer in Columbia, South Carolina, 2 years ago in the last meeting. Florida won by 2, 41-39. So we're ready to go from scrimmage. First and 10, Gamecocks left hash. They'll shift 2 receivers right, single left, and begin this drive at their own 25-yard line. Fuller is the running back off the right hip. Sellers takes the snap. Here comes Pett up the middle. Flushes him right. Ball thrown, tipped, and incomplete. Blasted was the intended receiver, who was the running back, Matt Fuller. Aaron Childs defending at the point of the end of the play, but it was Brandon Bed who came up the middle untouched to flush out Sellers.
9: Yeah, that's that decision-making by Lenoris Sellers that gets him in trouble. He tried to set up a middle screen. It was covered, but he slung it down the middle, and it was all deflected and almost intercepted.
11: Second and 10. Hand off to Fullers, runs left side, and he's tripped up just at the line of scrimmage by Cormani McLean, who came in from the right angle from cornerback. Be a gain of about 3 yards. The starting center is out today for South Carolina. That's Carter Miller. So their starting left guard, Nolan Hayes, jumped over to play center. And then Nabuku, a backup left guard, will start at left guard for the Gamecocks on offense. Motion black and off to the right, trips right now on second and 7. Sellers flushed out, rolling right, and he avoids a sack. Beyond the numbers, throws the right sideline and incomplete. I don't see a flag. Third down, fourth and 7 now upcoming, and a 3-and-out for the Gators defense, and that's a great tone setter.
9: No question about it. Gators played cover 1. They brought more than they could block. Sellers had escaped to the right. Gators almost had him in the backfield. He throws it away. Great first series for the Gator defense.
11: With Vernell Brown out again today, Bailey Stockton deep back on the punt return team for the Gators. Toes on his own 30-yard line. Mason Love out of Kansas City is the punter, and he just gets it away. It's a low kick toward the near sideline. Stockton will get away from it, and will go out of bounds near the Florida 32. And so that will now set the Gators offense up in pretty good shape. And Aaron Filo, who suffered his first loss as a collegiate starting quarterback last week, is on the field wearing the usual number 12.
9: Yeah, Aaron's had a pretty good year so far. No one played well last week. They want to get that bad taste out of their mouth. But he's got 8 touchdowns, 2 interceptions. I think they can take advantage of this secondary of South Carolina.
11: He's thrown a touchdown pass in all 5 games so far. Jaden Ball will start left slot. 2 receivers right, trips left. Now a flip. Amir Jackson, the tight end, will line up left. Off tackle, into the pistol is Ball. Turning a handoff to Ball. Trying to run between the tackles is going to get a loss of a yard. And it looked just like last week. A lot of opponent jerseys in there to stop Ball. Caleb Herring to get the tackle. It'll be second down and 11.
9: Yeah, just an inside zone play. Bryce Lovett got beat right off the snap. Ball had no chance.
11: Philo takes the snap, toss sweep to the boundary, to the right side. Ball wrestles through one tackle and then brought down, but he crosses the 40. Out of bounds on the Gator sideline, just shy of the 41-yard line. It'll set up third down, and we'll call it a long 4. Fred Johnson was on the stop for South Carolina.
9: Gators are going to line up quickly to see what South Carolina is defensively on this third down.
11: Five wide here, three in a triangle, a trips left, two in a stack to the right, spotted on the right hash. Check with me. Philo now shifts them, and it'll stay a 3-by-2 set. Philo empty here on third down and four. Motion Stockton back toward the formation. Take the snap. They rush four. Philo throws over the middle, incomplete. Off the hands of Bailey Stockton on a quick interior slant, broken up by Peyton Williams, and now the Gators themselves will punt two. And Alec Clark was busy last week. Eight times he punted in Columbia, Missouri.
9: Gators went empty. They played cover one press across the board. They ran a little option route with Bailey Stockton, and Philo led him just a little too much. That had a lot of mustard on that throw as well.
11: They wouldn't fake here, would they? Fourth and four. Swain is deep. Dipper, the tight end, now shifts the formation. They'll go spread punt here and build a wall in front of Alec Clark. Snap back to Clark. He will kick it end over end. Swain at the 19 calls for a fair catch. So both teams go three and out, and that's how this one starts. We're just getting settled in. Only 2 minutes gone here in the first quarter. 13 minutes left in the first quarter. No score here in Gainesville on the Gators Sports Network.
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16: Hello, I'm Charles Overture, Supervisor of Election, with some important election information. Early voting for the November 3rd general election will begin on Monday, October the 19th, and continue through Saturday, October the 31st, 8:30 a.m. to 5:30 p.m. daily. 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

0: Inside the broadcast booth here at Ben Hill Griffin Stadium, Steve Spurrier, Florida Field. No score between Florida and South Carolina. Just 2 minutes have been played. Both teams go three and out. First time, Shane, this season the Gators have not scored any points on their opening drive of the day.
1: Yeah, we had good field position. We had a good play call. We just didn't execute it very well from the throw and the catch. I like what I saw, though. When we went empty that last series, they played us one cover one press across the board. That gives you a lot of opportunities in the future of this game, making some plays down the field.
0: Florida has scored now on 36 of 55 drives this season. Meanwhile, Lenora Sellers and the Gamecocks had to deal with a lot of Gators pressure on their first offensive touch. We'll see if we're able to get to him a little bit more here on the second drive.
1: Yeah, it'll be interesting to see because, you know, they're the top rushing offense in the league. I don't think they call one run play in the first series.
0: No, he had. Oh, no, they did. They had Fuller run for a gain of three.
1: Right.
0: That's their total offense. One thing that's plagued South Carolina is dropped passes. 19 dropped passes coming into today's game. That's most in the SEC. They have also had trouble in the red zone. 20 trips to the red zone, 13 touchdowns for South Carolina's offense. So full Hubble coming out of the timeout. First and 10. South Carolina, their own 20, moving right to left. Spotted on the near hash, and Sellers out of the shotgun will keep after faking to Fuller. Runs left, avoided an ankle tackle for a negative play, but that's who Sellers is. He ends up getting five. Depends on the spot. Ooh, they didn't give him a very good spot. They say out of bounds after a three-yard gain.
1: Yeah, a little zone read there, and Jaden Woods played it well. He just didn't make the tackle.
0: 1,386 career rushing yards for Sellers. Second down, hand to Fuller, flip it back, Sellers wants to throw, pocket closing, throws down the middle, outstretched but incomplete. Intended for DJ Black down the near hash marks. He was behind Cormani McClain. Sellers somehow got the football away as he was getting pulled down.
1: That was an interesting way to run the flea flicker. They snapped it directly to the tailback.
0: Yep.
1: He ran up in there and then pitched it back to Sellers. Black was wide open. Fortunately, Sellers overshot him.
0: Third and six now at the Gamecock 24-yard line. They'll send two out to the right, including Big Nick Harbor. He only had two catches last week, but he's a problem. Snap back to Sellers. Gators bring four. Good pocket. Sellers winds, throws down the right side, and missed his man by 5 yards. He was going after Nick Harbor deep into Gators territory. Ben Hanks was in good coverage, but just a poorly thrown football by Sellers.
1: Yeah, it was good coverage by Hanks as well on the back end. But Sellers just kind of made up his mind there. He was going to take his steps and throw a go route and overshot Nick Harbor.
0: So that'll bring up fourth down and six. Stockton back on as the punt return man for the second time. Here's Mason Love out of Park Hill South High School in the Kansas City area. From the near hash marks. The punt is not good. Spiraling toward the near sideline again, and this time out of bounds just inside the Gator 40.
1: It's the exact punt he hit a few minutes
0: yes.
1: ago.
0: And almost the exact same starting field position here. It'll be a difference of about 6 yards. 32 last time, 38 it appears here now for the Gators to begin this drive. 0-0 game, 12:15 to go in the first. So Philo on the opening drive missed a throw to Stockton over the middle. Ball struggled to get loose. And now for the second time offensively, here's Florida. Dupree motions right to left to tight end. Fake a handoff to Ball. Rolling left, Philo throws into a crowd. Looking for Cheek, and it's incomplete. And he got

0: run by Jaden there. You know, Jaden in the early games, he bounced a lot of stuff outside and outran people. Lately, teams have done a good job kind of setting the edge, and South Carolina did a good job there, made him forced him inside for a positive play.
1: Jaden Ball checks out. Duke Clark now in, and in the pistol with Philo. Third down and six. Philo rolls right after taking the snap. Fires downfield, caught Stockton outside the numbers. Down the right sideline. 20, 15, 10. He broke a tackle. He's going to score. Touchdown, Gators. 59-yard touchdown strike. The old high school teammates hook up again. Philo to Stockton, and the Gators lead it 6-0.
0: Yeah, good job by the offense there. They went on a quick snap, right? Usually on third down, you're surveying the field, pointing out the mic for your protections and all that. They got to the line of scrimmage, snapped it quickly. Little rollout to the right, hit Bailey on a corner route, and he did the rest.
1: Second touchdown for Stockton, third explosive play for him this year. Durkin for the extra point. High snap. Clark gets the hold down. The kick's away, and it is good. So Durkin remains perfect on extra points this season, and with 11:25 to go in the first quarter, the Gators strike first. Florida 7, South Carolina nothing. This is the Gator Sports Network.
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0: 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The Toyota scoring summary. Florida scores a 59-yard touchdown pass. Aaron Filo to Bailey Stockton. It's the 41st touchdown pass between Filo and Stockton all time, college and high school. That's 3,082 yards on 185 passes. It's a career-long reception as well for Bailey Stockton, who gets the second touchdown of the year. It capped a three-play, 63-yard drive that only took 50 seconds. The Gators have one first down today. It's on a touchdown, and that's how this one starts. 11:25 to go in the first. That's a play that could uncork a couple other things, Shane Matthews.
1: Yeah, I love the design of the play. You know, Bailey was kind of lined up right off the tight end's butt and just kind of bluffed and ran a corner route. We flooded the zone, but the rollout, the play action, it was an impressive ball play.
0: Durkin on the approach. Kickoff is left to right. This will be unreturnable. Well, another touchback for Patrick Durkin in South Carolina with six total yards on two drives combined. Retakes the field offensively. Drop passes and red zone inability to cash in. A couple of the things here not going well for 2-3 South Carolina. Winless

0: three times in conference play. Shane Beamer, though, special teams-wise, that name will get you on alert. See if that develops today. Sellers here between the hash marks will hand it off on first down. And a gain of close to 5 yards for Jabri Coleman, transfer from Penn State. His first touch of the day. Second down at 5 from the 30 upcoming.
1: Yeah, Kendall Browse, the OC, they love this fast tempo. We should probably see it on this series.
0: Tackle for Miles Graham, looking to have a better impact today. Hand off again to Coleman, running right side. Stood up after a gain of maybe 2 to the 32-yard line. And again, Graham. Graham has led the team in tackles 3 times, but had just 5 kind of less than impactful tackles last week at Missouri. No opponent this year has scored on either of their first 2 drives on the Gators' defense. That continues today, 6th straight game.
1: Be alert for the quarterback draw here. Empty formation for the Gamecocks.
0: 3 left and 2 right. Sellers looks to the far sideline and wants to change the play. Again, backup center working. Quarterback draw. A hole for Sellers to get through and move the chains. They'll get 5 on the play. First down, South Carolina. It's their first down of the day.
1: You can see that coming. You know, they basically look to the sideline for the check, but it's a numbers game. We only had 5 guys in the box, and they feel like that's an advantage when it comes to the quarterback run game.
0: Well, Yabatajo made the tackle. First and 10 at the 37 of South Carolina. They'll motion Bennett to the near side. Carolina moving right to left. Out of the pistol, fake a handoff. Booting right to Sellers. Check down, and he dumps it off, and it's blown up. Jaden Robinson in there to blast Mazio Bennett after the catch. It's a big tackle for loss. There was pressure coming from Oyabonijo, and Sellers had to get rid of it, and Robinson was waiting.
1: Yeah, good assignment football there by the Gator defense. It was a little naked bootleg with the backside wing guy slides across into the flat, and Jaden Robinson stuck to his man and tackled him for a loss.
0: Loss of 3, 2nd and 13 now from the 34-yard line. Kalu and Bett at the defensive tackles. Sellers takes a handoff. Oh, here it goes. Down he goes. He's sacked. Sellers down here with Jaden Woods leading the charge for the Gators. 15th sack of the season for Florida, and it's going to be 3rd and forever.
1: Yeah, nobody blocked Jaden Woods. Those are the kind you like. Free rusher, right tackle blocked down for some reason, and Jaden had a clear path to Lenore Sellers.
0: 3rd and 18 now for South Carolina. Gators defense has got to get off the field. They weren't able to do so last week. Black in motion into trips right, and there's movement up front. Looks like Brennan Bett jumped across, but was he induced by an offensive lineman? The officiating crew is huddling. The referee today is Tim Barker.
2: Offside. Defense number 91 in the neutral zone. Unabated to the backfield. 5-yard penalty, 3rd down.
0: Do we really need the unabated to the backfield part? McLeod whistled for the penalty. It doesn't hurt you too bad. It's now 3rd and 13 after the penalty flag, the first of the day on either side, or first of the day on Florida. The building is filled up, and now the rain's starting to fall, so there'll be a chance. 5 wide here, Sellers on 3rd and 13. Pressure coming. Checks down, throws it underneath. Caught by Coleman. He got off of a rub there by the lineman, makes the catch, and gets it up for the first down, and the Gators cannot get off the field. What started at 3rd and 18, then 3rd and 13 after the penalty. Now 1st and 10, South Carolina just shy of their own 49.
1: Gators came with a 3-man rush, played zone coverage. They ran a little middle screen to their wide receiver, had lineman out front.
0: You can't tell me that that's not an illegal lineman downfield. Come on.
1: Good point.
0: Yes.
1: Good point.
0: Should be a penalty. 1st and 10, South Carolina. Sellers, option play right side, pitches to Coleman. Coleman toward his own sideline, runs out of room. Forced out by Graham at about the Gator 46. It's a gain of 5.5 yards, maybe 6. Yeah, I can't believe they didn't call a penalty on the lineman there. Quick snap. run straight ahead, and a first down for South Carolina. And Fuller throws a hand into the face of McLeod at the end of the play. Fuller's down.
2: For an injured player of the offense.
0: South Carolina will move the chains again. Let's go down and take Casey quickly here. Well, Tate had to run for cover here, looks like. The rain is not heavy at the moment. It's just started. The officiating crew is trying to keep everything here to continue play at 7:16 to go in the first quarter. But suddenly now, Shane, South Carolina's found a way to move chains.
1: Well, they're getting their rushing attack going here. You know, we had the 3rd and 18. We jump off sides, make it 3rd and 13. They hit the little wide receiver screen, which if we don't jump off sides, he does not make the first down. So Gator defense backs against the wall here, somehow force a field goal attempt.
0: No flag on the play, so they decided, I guess, maybe each guy was not being very sporting. 1st and 10 at the Florida 35. Low snap to Sellers. Trying to pick a jet. Throws a screen to the left side. Caught but blown up. Aaron Giles drops Bennett immediately after the catch. Coming from the left to the right. Loss of a yard.
1: Yeah, good recognition by Aaron Giles of the wide receiver screen.
0: Nickname Alien. 2nd and 11 from the 36. Pull the back out to the right. Sellers throws left. Jumping catch going out of bounds to the near sideline as Murph. McLean makes sure he stays away from the field of play. It'll be a gain of 6 and set up 3rd down and 4 at the 29. It's a long 4. It's just inside the 30. Left hash and Sellers is empty. 3 right, 2 left. We've seen this before. Change the play at the line. Sellers checks with the tight end to his right and motion him back to the left. Sellers to throw this time. Turn throws down toward the left corner. Way incomplete. I mean, giving up on it was Bennett. He thought he was interfering with DJ Coleman out there covering him. And it will be a field goal attempt here for the Gamecocks.
1: Yeah, that's a bad throw by Lenore Sellers. When you got press coverage and you run that slot fade, which they were trying to do, you want to give him a 50-50 ball. Boy, he threw that thing 15 yards over his receiver's head. Good for us.
0: So Malik Orson from my arch-rival high school growing up, Country Day in St. Louis, on the kick. This will be a 47-yard attempt from the left hash. To the uprights at our left. High snap. The hold is down. The kick is away, and it is no good. No good. Take that, you Country Day Ram. He misses just for the 2nd time this year. And the score remains Florida 7, South Carolina nothing. Call it a stop for the Gators. And I say stop because, Shane, you force him into a 47-yard field goal on a rainy day.
1: Yeah, and there's a little snap hook by the kicker. We'll take it.
0: Timeout here in Gainesville. 6 minutes exactly left in the first quarter. We're just kind of off and running here, and we're back in a moment. Florida 7, South Carolina nothing. This is the Gator Sports Network.
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0: 7-0, good guys. 6 minutes left in the first quarter. Jay, was homecoming ever a different thing for you when you were playing the game?
1: Homecoming was a lot different because we lived on the east side of the stadium in Yon Hall.
0: Yeah.
1: And they used to have the 70,000 people, you know, for the
0: Gator Growl.
1: Yeah. And so they practiced every night.
0: Oh, gosh.
1: So you could come sit. We could come sit and watch it. We used to come to it. The seniors would come. He would introduce everybody. But I think homecoming was a little bit different back in those days. There's always distractions, but there were definitely distractions then.
0: Well, I love the pageantry still of the tradition. We hang on to those things. And I love the Gators getting a home game here in October. We won't be back here until November against Oklahoma. 7-0 Florida. Gators take over at their own 30-yard line, moving left to right. Motioning is Singleton into trips right toward the boundary. Sling it out to him from Philo. Makes the catch and then kind of works his way to the Gators' sideline. We'll call it a gain of near four to the 33. Singleton's brought down by Okorin Kuo, their leading tackler, who had a career-high 14 against Mississippi State earlier this season. 28% of their opponents' rushes have resulted in zero or negative yards coming into today. Dallas Wilson motions left. They'll throw to him. Off a block by Stockton. Flag down. Two flags down. Wilson advances it past the 35, but this is coming back. Peyton Williams on the stop of Dallas Wilson.
2: Holding. Offense. Number three. 10-yard penalty. Second down.
0: Little Stockton on the edge.
1: Yeah, he was definitely holding. Trying to get the ball to Dallas in space. You know, what Buster's going to do, they're going to throw these wide receiver screens, obviously looking for positive yardage, but it's going to allow them to take some shots later in the ball game.
0: One big strike already, a 59-yard touchdown pass to Bailey Stockton. Now backed up here, the Gators face second and 17 of their own 23. Philo screams to get Wilson lined up right. Wilson now all the way to the left side. From the right hash here, Philo with Jackson motioning in front of him. Philo takes the snap, hands it off. Duke Clark running right, trying to turn it north and south. We'll get to the 25, maybe the 26-yard line. It's going to be third and forever here for the Gators. Okoronkwo on the stop again for South Carolina.
1: Here are the Gators again on third down, trying to line up quickly.
0: Trips in a triangle right, two in a stack to the left. Philo checks back with the Gator sideline. Now a big shift. Clark will come back to the formation lineup on the right hip of Philo. We'll go tight end right, three receivers left, including Wilson, Singleton, and Stockton. From the right hash, snap back. The rush is three. Pocket closing. Down goes Philo. He is sacked. Ball came out. And the Gators able to recover it, but now will be forced to punt. And Dylan Stewart gets his first big play of the day. The edge rusher back from suspension after punching an opponent 2 games ago. Stewart's had a slow start to the season after being a freshman All-American 2 years ago. But he's an impact guy now, and Swain, an All-SEC punt returner, will start here about his own 35.
1: Yeah, he just his elusive athletic ability there. We had no chance against that three-man rush.
0: But a three-man rush shouldn't be a big deal, and it was last week at Missouri,
1: well,
0: too.
1: Well, that was all Dylan Stewart.
0: Okay.
1: If Dylan Stewart is pass rushing today, we'd need to have another guy on.
2: The ball was not marked ready for play by the referee. There is no foul on the play. It's fourth down. Please reset the play clock to 25 seconds. Thank you.
0: Fourth and 22 now. The line of scrimmage is the Florida 18. Clark's longest punt of the year is 70 yards. I'll take another. He does hammer this one. Swain drifting to his left, calls for a fair catch at the 35 of South Carolina. So a 47-yard punt for Clark, and good field position here, the best starting position of the day for South Carolina's offense. So, partner, if you take away the 59-yard passing catch, Stockton's touchdown, the Gators have 8 yards otherwise total offense.
1: Yeah, and not doing a whole lot in the rushing game for sure.
0: Fuller is back in at running back. Bennett motions to the right. Snap of the kneecaps to Sellers. Chased out, flushed out right. Throws, and it's incomplete. toward midfield on the far side. It was intended for Harper. McLean may have gotten a hand on it. There was pressure coming as well.
1: Well, we had him in the backfield, but he's so big and elusive. He broke a tackle, still got outside the pocket.
0: Second and 10. He's thrown four interceptions this year. Sellers has also popped up a fumble from the 35 of the Gamecocks. Delayed handoff. No, pull it out, and a wild throw to the right. Way up over the top of Donovan Murph on the far sideline with McLean defending. And when Sellers has missed today, it's been missing by a mile.
1: That's him. I don't know if that was an RPO because he had it in the tailback's belly and then pulled it late to throw a hitch to the wide field. And when you say he overthrew him, man, that ball landed almost in the stands.
0: Third and 10. 2x2 set here for South Carolina from their own 35. 3 minutes and 42 seconds left in the quarter. Gators blitz. Sellers, pocket closing. Escapes. Breaks a tackle. 45 midfield out of bounds to his left. The near sideline. Coleman escorts him out. But Sellers turns chicken salad from, you know what, 19-yard carry and a first down for the Gamecocks.
1: Yeah, we had him. We did bring pressure. And Matthew Fuller, their tailback, at the last second picked up our free rusher to give Sellers enough time to slip through the middle. Had a lot of grass to run to.
0: Two and a stack to each side. Screen pass to the left side. Ball dropped in and out of the hands of Clark. Malik Clark.
2: Incomplete pass.
0: And I told you early on, 19 drop passes for South Carolina through their first five games, and that's about as bad of a drop as you're going to get.
1: Yeah, it's just a wide receiver screen. You're trying to throw it out here and make some positive plays. And for the Gators, we're fortunate. Another drop pass by the Gamecocks.
0: Second and 10 from the 48. Fake the sweep left. Sellers now throws it out to Fuller, who makes the catch along the Gators sideline, and he's brought down at the Florida 44. So it'll set up now third down and about five, maybe a long five. Robinson on the tackle. Brady Hunt, tight end right here, line up in the slot. Trips right, single left. Clark to the near side. They'll motion Murph to join him. So 2x2. Sellers throws it out in the left flat. And the running back on a little short wheel, Fuller, makes the catch and moves the chains again. He's popped out of bounds by Allen, but he got inside the 30 and was wide open.
1: Busted coverage by the Gators. I don't know which linebacker. I think it was Jaden Robinson. He got picked. They took two receivers and ran right across the field. He was playing middle linebacker. Natural pick. Couldn't get there in time.
0: First and 10, South Carolina down 7-0 at the Gator 29. Gamecocks moving right to left. Clock at 2:07 and counting in the quarter. Fake a pitch left. Sellers guns it over the middle. That's caught by the tight end and brought down to the 15-yard line. Maurice Brown, the second, had it right to his chin strap and hangs on despite the hit from Thornton.
1: That's the old tight end delay. You fake the to the tailback to the left, spin around. There's another back going to the right, and the tight end slips right across the middle of the football field.
0: First down of the 15. Snaps loose. Sellers on a hop. Picks it up. Runs to his right. Being chased by Oyabadejo, and he goes out of bounds. And he gets almost back to the line of scrimmage. They'll say he stepped out of the 16-yard line. It'll be second and 11 coming up.
1: Well, you got the backup center. Well, that just went right through his hands. It wasn't a bad snap. Sellers probably took his eyes off the football.
0: We got a home bounce right back to him. And he took off, but loss of a yard. Again, 20 trips to the red zone for South Carolina. 13 touchdowns coming into today. Second and 11 at the 16. Back to Sellers. Hand it off. Fuller running for two. Not much there. Jaden Woods, Aaron Childs on the tackle for the Gators. They'll bring Coleman back into running back. Murph, Bennett, Harper all out to the right. Spotted between the hashes. Third down and 9. Big play here. Shift all wide receivers to the left now. Sellers Game clock winding down, or play clock winding down. 5, 4, 3, snap back. Sellers looking left the whole time. Throws for the end zone. Back corner, leaping catch. Harper's got it. Touchdown, South Carolina. 6'5", 239 pounds. Second touchdown of the year for Nick Harper out of Washington, D.C.
1: Yeah, you can see that coming from up here. They had Harper. He's usually an outside guy. They had him as the number three receiver. The other two guys ran underneath routes. He ran a deep corner. Thornton had pretty good coverage on it. Just good throw and catch. Harbor kind of bodied him up, caught it with his body.
0: I agree with you. Ninth touchdown pass for Sellers this year. Chance to tie now for the Gamecocks with 12 seconds left in the quarter. Orson for the extra point. And it is good. 15-yard touchdown pass. Caps a 10-play, 65-yard drive. It took 3 minutes and 40 seconds. And South Carolina has tied the game here deep in the first quarter. 7-7 the score. And we'll keep it down here. Tate, we were going to get out of here earlier, and you were scrambling for the rain gear because it started to fall, but it looks like it may have stopped here at the swamp.
3: Yeah, it stopped a little bit. It's getting a little bit muggy, right? You're starting to see the stickiness that the swamp provides right there defensively. You know, I can't help but revert back to penalties, boys. There's a couple of times in the last few weeks where we've seen penalties at the most inopportune times, and no shortage of that the last two drives offensively and defensively.
0: Yeah, that is for sure. Harper said Harper was going to be a problem, Shane, and he is because of his size. And I want to go back to what you said. I thought Thornton's coverage was pretty good.
1: It was, and it was a really good throw, too, by Sellers. But I could tell the receivers lined up incorrectly. You saw the South Carolina coaching staff go tell them to go to the other side, to the wide side of the field. And when Harper was in the slot and he had two guys outside of him, they're going to target him because he's got a huge mismatch, regardless of who's covering him, on corner routes.
0: Flowers and Montgomery deep back for the Gators here. Duke Clark in the mix as well. And the first kickoff from South Carolina will go out of bounds. So probably one snap here to end the first quarter. 12 seconds on the clock. 7-7 football game. And Florida was 67 yards of total offense. 59 of that came on one play. That got the Gators on the board if you're just joining us. 22nd consecutive sellout here today at Ben Hill Griffin Stadium. First and 10, Florida, their own 25-yard line. Ball back in at running back. Philo goes with the towel in the shotgun, right foot in front of the left. Motion Abrams to the near side. Turn, throw it out to Stockton. Wide receiver screen caught. Good blocks. Crosses the 30. Broken tackle at the 32. And then shoved out of bounds by Williams, just shy of the 35-yard line. Gain of 9 on the play for Stockton.
1: Yeah, really good blocking by T.J. Abrams and Khalil Jackson out on the edge.
0: So that'll do it for us here at the end of the first quarter. And it's been a defensive tilt so far between the Gamecocks and the Gators. We're no better than when we started score-wise. 7-7 at the end of one. Here on Homecoming, this is the Gator Sports Network.
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8: For directing my path to Gainesville, Florida. And the University of Florida. Met my wife here. We've been together since college, and she's been a big part of our success everywhere we've been. She's probably the most valuable player in our family right here. No sad. All right. Our 66 team, we don't have quite as many here as the 96, but we had a heck of a team. We were 7-0, and we lost to Georgia. I played a crappy game. I had a bad day. So I tried to get even with those guys when I got to be coach here. And we won 11 out of 12. All right. But anyway, our 66 team won the Orange Bowl, finished 9-2, top ranked 10 this season. So pretty good year, 66 team. All right. 96 team. All right, these guys, we all know they won the national championship. But they, the seniors, won four straight SEC championships. The seniors on this, guys, they got five championship rings. The senior guys, they had a heck of a year. One of the great teams of all time. These guys scored over 50 every home game here in the Swamp. Pretty neat. So anyway, I wanna say that. To my South Carolina buddies, I enjoyed the opportunity to have 10 years with you guys, too. Hey, greatest honor I think I've ever had is when they put my name on Florida Field. That is the best. I really appreciate it. That's the greatest honor I've ever had. Go Gators!
0: The Hall of Famer is Royal Highness of Gator Nation, that's Steve Spurrier, of course, of the honor, his 66 team and the national championship team that he coached in 96. Here is the two teams where he's the winningest head coach in each of Florida and South Carolina's history. Speaking to the crowd here, emotional speech from Steve Spurrier as we get set now for the start of the second quarter. Final will take the snap and a handoff to Jaden Ball is going to get stuffed here. On second down and shorts, Gators only needed a yard to move the chains and unable to do so here in a host of Gamecocks in there for the stop. 7-7 our score as we get settled back in. That's your guy, Steve Spurrier, Shane Matthews.
1: Yeah, there's nobody like you. He would have stayed out there all day.
0: Yes.
1: Well, given stats, but the TV folks said, you got to get off the field, coach.
0: So did the referee. I'm really glad he didn't throw a flag. Third down and one. Toss sweep right side, and whistles blow, and a false start going to be called against Florida.
9: Offense, number 66, five-yard penalty, third down.
0: Rebecca Ugorji, the right tackle, moved too soon, and after a stuffed run and now a penalty, what was second and a yard to go to start the quarter is going to be third and six here for Florida in a tie ball game.
1: Yeah, we've had mentioned it earlier, a lot of penalties have killed us so far today.
0: Just underway in the second quarter, 7-7 the score. Third and six now at the Florida 29. Spotted in between the hashes, Moore's the center. Singleton motions, jet sweep to him, running to the right. Turns the corner and he got the good Greek moving in storage. First down, your superhero movers. Man, Singleton gets up a little gimpy. Collier made the stop for South Carolina. And from the far side to the near side, it's a staggered run for Singleton to get off the field here. First and 10, Gators now at their own 36.
1: Yeah, good powerful run by Singleton, but boy, it looked like he tweaked that ankle again.
0: Hand off to Ball on first down. Rushes to his right, gain of a yard, yard and a half here. And Anthony Addison, their starting edge, makes the tackle on Jaden Ball, who's yet to get loose.
1: They just showed the replay of the jet sweep, and it looked like a defender, very similar to how he hurt his ankle blocking in game one. They fell on him from behind.
0: And Al Brown's already out. Let's hope that Singleton can continue. Second down and 9 here at the Florida 37. Ball off the right hip of Philo. Philo to throw. Quick snap inside, slant inside, and it's broken up. In and out of the hands of Wilson and broken up there by Vakari Swain. And those two are jaw-jacking at each other. It'll bring up third down and 9.
1: 3-by-1 formation had single coverage to the left with Dallas Wilson. Protection kind of broke down as well during, we tried to hit him on a slant. Good coverage by South Carolina.
0: Yeah, Philo got dropped as he threw the football. So third and 9 and Duke Clark in the running back. From the 37, Abrams motions right to left, into trips left. Philo back to pass on a straight drop, fires over the middle. Wilson bobbled it and caught it. Tumbling down at the South Carolina 41-yard line. First down, Florida. He beat Vakari Swain on the play, and now Wilson a little bit banged up, but he'll stay in.
1: Just ran a dig route, about 15 yards, came across the middle of the field. Good protection by the Gator O-line.
0: And just as the ball snapped, Beamer runs onto the field on the far side and gets a timeout. Wow. Trying to see if he was doing that to avoid a flag. Now, Florida went tempo on him.
1: They weren't ready, Sean. We had a numbers game. We were going to fire out a wide receiver screen to either side. Carolina was confused what they were doing defensively.
0: We'll take a full timeout here at 12:38 to go in the first half. Florida 7, South Carolina 7. Gator Drive continues when we come back on the Gator Sports Network.
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0: Kevin Winter at the UF Health Sports Desk. Update in Lincoln, Nebraska. The Cornhuskers have a 10-3 lead over number 7, Indiana. That game's gone to half. Missouri with a 10-3 lead on Texas A&M. Waning seconds of the first half. Oklahoma State and UCF tied at 21. With the Five-Star Credit Union update from the sidelines on Eric Singleton. Here's Tate Casey.
1: I appreciate it, Kevin. Eric Singleton working that, and it looks to be almost like a gimp ankle re-aggravation, has been working on the sideline with the training staff. Some high knees, some cuts there during that timeout. Gave a thumbs up to head coach John Summerall. Looks like he's going to be good to go. Just send it back to you guys.
2: Thanks, Tate. Five-Star Credit Union, do good, bank better. Gators on the move here. First and 10 at the South Carolina 42-yard line. Tie ball game, 7-7 here at the Swamp with 12:38 to go in the first half. Khalil Jackson single right. Mays now in for Singleton left. Stockton motions out to the right. Fake the handoff. Quarterback run. Finals got a hole. He's through the 30. 35, broken tackle. Inside the 20 and Russell down there at the 19-yard line. Had just 13 rushing yards did the Gators until Aaron Filo put him on his back. 23-yard gain for number 12.
3: Well, quarterback power read. He's reading the backside in. They crashed. We also pulled a guard. We need to go block somebody.
2: Sean Murphy eventually got the tackle for South Carolina.
3: I mean, 53, that was Bryce Lovett, I think. He goes in there, look for somebody in the other color jersey, go block him.
2: First and 10, Florida at the 19. Stockton motions out of trips right. Hand off Clark. There's a little crease. He's through to the 16 as the rain starts to fall again here in Gainesville. Caleb Herring, a senior out of Newman, Georgia, on the stop for South Carolina. Caden Ball checks back in, replacing Clark. Second and 7 coming up at the South Carolina 16-yard line.
3: Ball security is very important right now.
2: It's the hardest rain we've seen yet. Two tight ends shift left. Spotted in between the hashes. Gators moving right to left. Fake the jet sweep. Philo through the middle again, and he's got a good Greek moving in storage. First down. Move the chains. He's down at the South Carolina 9. First and goal, Gators. Peyton Williams kept him out of the end zone.
3: Yeah, just faked the jet. Ran the quarterback right up the A-gap. Philo ran mean right there.
2: Told you he was edgy all week. And it is pouring now. Two right. Hand off the ball. Through the left side. That's more like Jaden Ball. Down to the 5-yard line on a good carry of 4 yards. David Busey, the free safety on the stop for Carolina.
3: Yeah, Gators got some movement up front there. Fake the jet sweep. Ball had two hands. Boy, it is pouring right now.
2: It is tropical rain for sure. Not a great spot. It's going to be in between the 5 and the 6-yard line. South Carolina subs 3 new players in. Singleton's back in for the Gators. He's wide right. Left hash here for Filer with a single to his left. Orbit motion for Wilson out to the right. Fake the hand off the ball. Filer to keep, gets inside the 5, turns his back on the defender, and he's pulled down at the 3. Sean Murphy again on the tackle.
3: Yeah, it's going to be 3rd and about 2 or 3. I think the Gators, if they don't score here, Sean, I think they go for it.
2: They'll bring the tight end Dupree in for Stockton. What makes you say that, Shane?
3: Well, I just think, you know, send a message to your team. I believe in you.
2: Okay.
3: We can blow them off the ball.
2: And he trips right here to the field side. Spotted on the left hash. Pistol here with Philo and Ball. Jackson now shuffles. Take the hand off the ball. Rolling right is Philo. Tucks it, cuts back in. Gets back to the line of scrimmage. And he may have lost a yard.
3: Well, that's why I don't coach. We're kicking
2: the
3: field
2: goal. Wait a minute. What's Dupree arguing with the officials about? There's a smattering of boos here as the field goal unit comes out. Or are they booing a no call here that Dupree was upset about?
3: Maybe he was held. We ran a little flood pattern. Everybody was covered, so Aaron had to try to make something happen by running the football.
2: 21-yard field goal attempt by Durkin now off the right hash to the north goalpost. Clark the hole. Snap back, and the kick's away by Durkin. It is good. Durkin never hesitated. He pops it through, and the Gators are back on top. 10-7 Florida as we stop play at 8:50 to go in the second or quarter. 13 plays, 72 yards, and a field goal for Durkin. 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Toyota, let's go places. Florida 10, South Carolina 7. Here with 8:50 to go in the second on the Gator Sports Network.
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0: upcoming Saturday here in Gainesville. Florida's taking the lead 10-7 in front of a sold-out Ben Hill Griffin Stadium.
1: Number 3 was South Carolina, reporting as number 94. Number 3 reporting as number 94.
0: There's always number changes, isn't there? Don't be surprised if their cornerback, Vakari Swain, comes in on offense at some point, Shane. And they already have a number 4 on offense, one of their running backs, so it could get weird.
2: Hopefully they're both on the field at the same time.
0: That'd be a penalty flag. Holman and Hunter will drop back to receive here. The kickoff from Durkin will go right to left. That downpour has stopped.
2: And the sun's going to come out. Oh, yeah. It's going to be very, very hot.
0: Very, very hot. Hope you enjoyed fake fall last home game. It's gone again. Durkin's kickoff. Again, we'll go through the back of the end zone. And South Carolina will take over first and 10 at their own 25-yard line. L.J. McCray is out on defense. That's one guy, Shane, that I've been wondering, when will we get L.J. McCray back up and running here? And again, he's got Cam James and Oyabadejo with him on that depth chart. But McCray's got to be a guy that's got to be some impact here for the Gators.
2: Yeah, highly touted coming out of high school a couple years ago. Just hasn't taken that next step that we need. Maybe it'll start today and the rest of the year.
0: Cray is lined up on the edge. Actually, now he's put two hands in the grass. He's kind of down as a tackle. Snap back to Sellers. Hand it off to Fuller. Trying to get up the middle between the tackles. He'll rush for 3 to the 28-yard line before Oyabadejo makes the tackle on Matt Fuller, the junior from Jessup, Georgia. Big E, they call Emmanuel Oyabadejo. Second and 7, Sellers to throw all day. Lobs it down the right sideline. Coming back and laying out to make the catch is Nick Harbor. He kind of came back toward the ball away from Laganza Hayward, and it's a chunk play out to the 49.
2: Yeah, they had a condensed formation. Everybody really, really tight. Harbor was standing about where a tight end aligns. Just ran a corner route. He kind of underthrew him, and Harbor made a good catch.
0: Quick snap back on play action. Sellers climbs the pocket, throws, caught over the middle by Bennett at the Gator 35 and brought down there by Thornton and Hayward and Childs. Another first down for South Carolina, who's chunking away here away from their run game. Sellers' arm has started to hurt things. Snap back. Sellers throws as he's hit, and it's caught on the left flat. Out of bounds is Bennett out of the catch. Pushed out by Ben Hanks the third.
2: Went back to that condensed formation, ran corner routes with guys in the flat. Sellers chose to throw the flat to his left. He's looking more comfortable as the game moves on.
0: Ends up being a gain of 4. It's second and 6 at the Gator 29-yard line. 10-7 Florida with 7:26 and counting in the second quarter. We'll send Cyrus and 2 others out to the right. Bennett's in that group. Out of the shotgun, Sellers picks a handoff, runs to his left. Coleman trying to track him down, and he shoves him out of bounds just shy of the line to gain. Down at the 25 into the South Carolina bench. And I don't know if they've got Coleman lined up as a spy on Sellers right now, but I'm glad he was home. Under 7 minutes to go in the half. Third down and short. Hand it off to Fuller, wiggling to his right, shoulders his way to maybe a first down. He needed the 23-yard line, and they're going to give him the first down. Childs makes the tackle for the Gators out of Largo, Maryland. But this is a sustained drive now for the Gamecocks. It's Gamecocks, 7 plays and about 55 yards.
2: Yeah, 2 plays ago when you talked about DJ Coleman staying home, they went unbalanced to the short field. They ran zone read. He pulled it. Thank goodness DJ was home.
0: First and 10 from the 23 of Florida. Sellers takes the snap. Pulls it out. Wrestled loose of a collar tackle by Bett. And does get a yard or two, but Aaron Childs keeps it from being a big game.
2: Another zone read. Sellers pulls it. And he's so big and strong, he broke a tackle to get past the line of scrimmage.
0: He had 147 rushing yards in the overtime loss to Kentucky last week. His career high is 166. Sellers today, 7 carries, 24 yards. Second and 9 at the Florida 22-yard line. Suns back out. Full backfield. Sellers. Pocket closing. Down he goes. Sacked by Miles Graham. Graham got a big, huge play for the Gators defense and brought down back near the 30-yard line.
2: And it looked like they were trying to go with a double move to Sellers' left. He stared it down the whole way. Protection broke down, and we brought Miles off the edge. Good play for negative yardage.
0: First full sack for Graham this year, 1.5 on the season. It's third down and 17 now for the Gamecocks at the Florida Gators 30-yard line. 10-7 Florida. Shotgun with Sellers and 2x2 set. Takes a draw, hands it off. Coleman's got a hole, gets through the left side, and he gets a lot of it back. He'll get to the 19-yard line on the far hash. Gain of 11, Childs and Graham in on the tackle for the Gators. It'll set up fourth down and 6. So that could have been awfully bad. Instead now, the Gamecocks will try and tie the ball game with a field goal to the south end zone. They'll put the holder at the 27-yard line, so a 37-yard attempt off the left hash. Already missing today is Orson. Snap back, the hole's down. The kick is away, and Orson has this one. And we are tied again. Second tie of the first half. And with 4:09 to go in the second quarter, it is a 10-10 ball game between the Gators and the Gamecocks on the Gators Sports Network.
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0: 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Sean Kelly, Shane Matthews, Tate Casey. Here inside the broadcast booth is also the spotter, Edmund Eggy Boyd. Steve Egan, as always. Medal hanging above from Gator Grawl domination again. Jeff Cardozo all set to go at halftime, and Kevin Winter too. Takes a village, Shane. 10-10 ball game here with 4:09 to go. This is a chance now for the Gators to get a stop and set themselves up going into the half, perhaps. They will have the ball to start the second half.
1: Yeah, we got plenty of time. We have all three timeouts. Put together a good drive, get points, and come out of the tunnel in the second half and put some points on the board as well.
0: Pretty even numbers-wise, both sides. No penalties on Carolina, three on the Gators. Duke Clark, deepest back for the Gators. Will not get a chance to return a line drive kick. So, Gators will begin the drive at their own 25. Aaron Filo's biggest impact, frankly, has been on the ground. Five carries for 27 yards. He has thrown for 91 and a touchdown. But it was his legs that set up the last scoring drive for the Gators, the field goal from Durkin from 21 yards out. Jaden Ball today, six carries, 15 yards. Came into the game second in the SEC at 6.5 yards per carry. Not that today so far. And he is lined up as a wing back right here of Filo. Motion Wilson from left to right. Ball comes back, takes a faint handoff. Filo boots to his right, throws, and down on the knee to get it is Dallas Wilson for a gain of 4 to the 29-yard line.
1: We faked the counterplay to Jaden Ball, rolled right through a hitch to Dallas Wilson.
0: Quick throw out to Stockton, left side, whistle's blowing. Flag down, it'll be on Florida, another false start. We did not have everybody in a statue-like pose, including Eric Singleton.
2: False start. Offense, not all 11 players were set for 1 second. 5-yard penalty, second down.
0: Self-inflicted wounds.
1: Yeah, we weren't set.
0: As we look down the field now, you never would have known it was pouring rain 20 minutes ago. Blazing sunshine now as the Gators break the huddle in the throwback uniforms today. White jersey, white pants, and the blue helmet. Second and 11 after the penalty. Fake the handoff. Filo sets up, throws.
1: Side,
0: intercepted at the 44-yard line by Swain. He'll slide down, and South Carolina's got a takeaway and is set up here at the Florida 26. Bakari Swain with his first interception. Filo's first interception this year where it did not go off of one of his own receivers. It's his third interception of the year.
1: Play action, a little slight half roll to the left, trying to hit Bailey Stockton on a corner route. He never saw the defender playing zone coverage, just waiting on the football.
0: Well, we said that the turnover thing would be a deal today. That's the first takeaway for Carolina's defense in what was then 13 straight quarters. They were 130th in the country in turnover margin. And Swain gets the interception. First and 10 now, South Carolina at the Gator 28 officially. Scoreboard's wrong. This is the 26. Sellers in the gun here. 2-by-2 set, fakes the handoff, throws the right side, and it's dropped by Harbor. The Gators had it defended right. McLean was right there to hit Harbor on a catch. That was a yard past the line of scrimmage, but Harbor just flat dropped it.
1: That may have been the easiest ball thrown his way today.
0: Yes. Catch. Well, second and 10 as a result. Sellers in the gun, bullets one back out to the right. That's Fuller. Sellers, quarterback draw, running, now bouncing to his right and slides down. Gives himself up, and it probably goes as a sack. This is behind the line of scrimmage, and Miles Graham puts hands on him. So Sellers down here, and it's third down and 10, but it looked like a loss of a yard.
1: I'm not sure what Sellers was doing. It looked like he came back trying to throw an out route, which was open to his left, but didn't pull the trigger. He took off running to the right.
0: Backup center Hayes approaches the football. Third and 10 for Carolina at the Gator 26. Motion to tight end right to left. Sellers takes the snap, waist high. Throws left side, caught. Broken tackle inside the 15 and finally brought down is DJ Black. Bryce Thornton.

0: Just like fans need fight songs, game days need guac. So go pick up some avocados from Mexico and chop, mash, and mix up a new game day tradition. Because Saturdays start with guac. Avocados from Mexico.
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7: 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We have invested in our parks, protected our natural resources, and stood strong for our conservative values. I'm Larry Harvey, and I'd be honored to earn your vote. Honor before November 3rd, paid for by Larry Harvey.
5: Single receiver right is Donovan Murph. He'll be joined by a tight end now. Sellers throws a screen pass left side, cutting back in. Coming to his right is Bennett, almost like a reverse, and he's shouldered out of bounds. Really no gain on the play. Thornton and McLean come up from the, I guess, the weak side and shoulder him out of bounds. Very strange play.
8: Yeah, it should have just been a wide receiver screen to the left, but Bennett saw no daylight to run, went all the way behind the quarterback to the other side.
5: No gain. It is second and 10 of the 11. Spotted on the right hash now as the Gamecocks are moving left to right. 2x2 set. Sellers fakes a handoff. Sellers throws and a dart into the end zone right side. Touchdown. The catch by Mazio Bennett. And the Gamecocks have their first lead at 16-10 with 1:47 to go.
8: Yeah, it was an RPO. Just rode the tailback. Had the ball in his belly. Flipped his hips and threw the skinny post to Bennett.
5: Ending a half, problem again for the Gators. Orson for the extra points. Points off turnover here for the Gamecocks. High snap is corralled, and the extra point is good. South Carolina 17, Florida 10.

0: 1:47 to go in the first half. Florida will have all three timeouts at their disposal. The points off turnover come from a five-play, 26-yard drive with 1:42. Unfortunately, I just saw lightning in the distance to the east. I hope that's beyond the eight-mile circle around this stadium right now. Tate Casey for a Vistar Credit Union sideline report. Tate, jump in. Fellas,
1: we talk about self-inflicted wounds. Obviously, the interception doesn't help right there before the half, but you got a matchup with Jaden Woods on a wide receiver with a four-yard stretch. I mean, that's a tough ask right there. Just a really good throw and catch, to be quite honest with you.
0: Yeah, and Sellers has done just enough. 14 of 23 passing for 135 and now two touchdown passes. Sellers has rushed for 16 yards. And the Gators will get it back here, we expect, with the full 1:47 on the clock. Clark is deepest back for Florida on the far hash of the end zone to our right. South Carolina's lost eight straight SEC games, nine of their last 10. And Clark's going to bring it out from 1 yard deep. Far hash, 15-20 to his left, breaks the tackle at the 21, and brought down shy of the 25-yard line. So first and 10, Florida here. Let's set it up, Shane. Two-minute drill begins with 1:40 on the clock.
2: Yep, got plenty of time. Three timeouts. Just throw completions, move the chains. Try to get down here in at least the field goal range.
0: How many shots can you take here?
2: I wouldn't take any shots. None? They should be playing soft. They should be able to throw completions to move the ball.
0: Sun pops back out. In the pistol, Philo turns, throws right side, caught by Wilson. Gets to the 30 and brought down to the 31-yard line.
2: Singleton's hurt again.
0: That's that high ankle sprain. Peyton Williams made the tackle. Singleton to the near sideline. Gain of 8 on the play. Second down and 2 upcoming. Clock at 1:14 and counting. Snap back, hand it off. Clark to the right side. Shy of the line again. Gain of only 1 yard. And the clock will continue to run here. And with 1 minute now left, there's no hurry by the Gators and no timeout called. Delby Collins, the former Gator, made the tackle.
2: Duke Clark is limping now, coming off the field.
0: Linnell Brown already out today. It's been a relatively healthy Gator team for the first half of the season. Now 40 seconds left and just getting lined up. Third down and 1. Pull at the back ball to the slot left side. Now back across the right he goes. Fake the handoff. Philo runs forward and he's pulled down. The spot may be pretty kind to the Gators here. Yep, first down, Florida. So that'll stop the clock at 27 seconds. Durajaye, the tackle, made the play for South Carolina. First and 10. Hand off the ball. He's hit immediately. Loss of 1 yard. And boy, oh boy, not a happy Gator Nation here. As the Gators call their first timeout with 21 seconds left, George Wilson with a solo stop on Jaden Ball. I'm shocked.
2: Yeah, it's been an interesting, what was it, 1:47?
0: Yes.
2: When we got the ball?
0: Well, 1:43, actually, because there was a 4-second return by Clark.
2: That's right.
0: And he brought it out and didn't get to the 25. Problem number one. Albeit 2 yards different, but it's still 8 o'clock.
2: Well, one thing that I've noticed in the first half, we are not moving the defensive line of South Carolina. The rushing game, there is nothing there. The only positive rushes that we've had have been quarterback runs.
0: Yes. Ball's needed 7 carries to get 14 yards. Follows the leading rusher with 28 yards. 22 seconds on the clock. Out of the timeout, 2nd and 11 for the Gators. Down 7 here at their own 32-yard line. Ball motions. Philo fakes to him. Philo scrambles to his right. Throws to the right sideline. Laying out is Wilson for the catch. He grabbed it. Is he in bounds? Yep, says the officiating crew.
2: Good throw and catch right
0: yes,
2: there.
0: Yes, it was. First down, Florida, to the Gator 48. 15 seconds left.
2: Let's go before they can challenge it.
0: Gators get lined up. No subs for South Carolina. And now a whistle.
3: The ruling on the field of a completed catch for a first down is under video review.
0: Thought they got the snap off in time.
2: Yeah, well, that play there, Sean, we still had pass protection was an issue. Philo had to roll right, scrambling basically to get the ball to Dallas Wilson. And
0: it'll be tough to remember. The call on the field is a catch. 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What do you see, Shane?
2: I'm not sure they can overturn this.
0: That's why I said calling the field would be key. I'm with you. I could argue it both ways, but the call on the field will be helpful here. I think he still has a toe, literally a toe, inbounds.
2: Yeah.
0: When he presses the ball against his chest. Then both feet are off the ground and he falls out of bounds. So I'll go with call the field stance, upheld.
2: And thinking right now, we need to work the middle of the football field. There's only 15 seconds left. Figure out where is the line to gain to make a field goal. Try to get there. We can call timeout. We can spike it. But with 15 seconds, you're probably going to need to use your timeout.
0: So the career long here for Durkin is 53 yards. That happened in week one of this year. So, partner, you got to get to the 35, basically.
2: Yeah, so we need to gain, what, 5, 10, about 16 yards?
0: That's about right. 17 yards, if we're being super exact. Now, referee is still working the monitor.
2: But my point is yep. Most teams are going to try to make you throw it outside.
3: After video review, the ruling on the field of a completed catch is upheld.
2: Yes.
3: Will the game clock operator please reset the game clock to 19 seconds? 19 seconds on the game clock, please.
2: We just need to work the middle of the field.
3: Both clocks will start on the snap.
2: Oh, we got 19.
0: 19. Added 4 seconds to the clock.
2: Still work the middle of the field.
0: Gators have two timeouts at their disposal. 17-10 South Carolina. Gators will get the ball to start the second half. Spinning out of the huddle, our three receivers left, single right is Dallas Wilson. From the right hash, Philo in the shotgun. Takes the snap, turn, throws, screen pass, caught left side, Pryor to the 45, near side, outside the numbers, and out of bounds at the South Carolina 43-yard line. That's a gain of 9 on the play. Williams on the stop, clock stopped at 14. Move the chain, or they'll start the clock here on the snap. Philo from the left hash. 2x2 set. Philo changing the play. Philo drops straight back. Looks to throw. Russ right side. That's caught at the 28-yard line by Wilson. He'll wrestle himself inside the 30, and the Gators are in field goal range. 7 seconds remaining in the half. And still two timeouts.
3: Florida.
0: They'll take one of them here.
2: Now, we have time here. You know, you're not going to be able to time to run a play, I don't think, and then have a, if it's incomplete or whatever, have a chance to kick it. So I would ask my kicker, where do you want the football here?
0: Yeah.
2: Tell the quarterback to go, like quarterback sneak area, and go down and call timeout.
0: Take Casey, two things here. What's the wind like? First of all, for a Durkin field goal attempt.
1: Yeah, wind drifting right now down towards the south end zone, so almost in his face, but it's not significant, not much of a heavy wind, more of a breeze.
0: Okay, what else have we got for us?
1: Not as if we needed any more news on the injury front, but boys, Duke Clark just went into the locker room with what looks to be a lower left leg.
0: Okay. Pryor came in for him and had a nice catch and run here on this drive, which has gone 7 plays, 47 yards. To the moment here for first and 10. The spot is the Carolina 30.
2: Can't fight for extra yards. You got to go down.
0: 7 on the clock, which will start on the snap. Philo takes the snap. Looking right, throws to Harpering. Makes the catch and tiptoes out of bounds. Out of bounds at the 25. It's a gain of 5. First catch of the day for the Gators tight end. His 11th on the year, and here comes the field goal unit.
2: All right, good job.
0: Trying to get on the board here and cut into a 7-point South Carolina lead. Clark will hold, and Durkin here to attempt a 43-yard field goal off the right hash. Durkin's career long is 53. That was to the north end zone back in week one, and now South Carolina will use a timeout as the snap was ready to go.
3: Second charge timeout, South Carolina.
0: So stops play with 3 seconds on the clock. Down to Tate again. Tate.
1: Yeah, boys, I said it a while ago, but now that breeze is starting to pick up a little bit more down here. For what it's worth.
0: In his face or at his back?
1: Well, it's swirling a little bit because okay. If you look at the high flags in the stadium, they're all in different directions. It looks to be like it's going north, but down lower on the field, those field goal upright flags down there look like at his back, but I'm catching it in the face in the south end zone.
0: Interesting. Okay. Well, I mean, with all the weather around us, I'm not surprised that it is swirling. So 3 seconds on the clock. Clark set to hold here. The snapper is Lincoln Anderson. Snapback could hold here. Durkin's kick is away, and it has the leg, and it is no good. Oh, wow. And that's how the half ends. From the right hash, Durkin pushed it right, and the Gators are unable to score on this last drive of the second quarter and are down 7. And down at halftime again for the second week in a row. Shane, it was a 9-play, 52-yard drive, and there's nothing on the scoreboard for the Gators. It's 17-10 in favor of South Carolina.
2: Good 2-minute drive for sure. Just no points.
0: Just no points. Gators will have the ball to start the second half. They'll have to play comeback here this week at home. The first time they've trailed at home this season as well. 17-10 the score. Florida had 200 yards of total offense in the first half, 193 for South Carolina. Sellers with 2 touchdown passes, but it's the turnover, the interception thrown by Philo, and then the points off turnover. That's the difference in this football game here through one half of play. And boy, oh boy, when does it go into South Carolina's head that they continually blow leads, including a 17-0 lead last week to lose to Kentucky? Down to Tate Casey with head coach John Sumrall.
1: Hey, Coach, after last week, you talked a little bit about run game and the physicality up front. What are you seeing out of that unit, and what do you got to do to get some more run game push in the second half?
4: We're kicking our butt up front right now. It's not good enough. They're knocking us back. We're not hitting runs as vertical as we need to and getting things secured.
1: Defensively, nine explosive plays by South Carolina in that first half, 6 in the pass game. What do you got to do to tame that?
4: Well, be situational aware, understand who you're covering, split spacing, just be aware of the situation you're in.
1: Coach, appreciate your time. Jeff, we'll send it back up to you.

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1: Halftime here at the Swamp, and for the second straight week, the Gator football team trails, this time to South Carolina, 17-10, as Florida unable to get a 3 points there right before the half and make it a little bit closer. We do have some news for you. Halftime will be extended. Right now, there has been a lightning strike within 8 miles, so that means a 30-minute delay at least, and that happened about 2:18 here local time. So that means you will have a longer halftime. If you're at home, you can grab yourself an extra snack or a beverage, but keep on listening as we now talk about what the Gators need to do. Jeff Cardozo, Tate Casey here with you. Well, as we have heard throughout the year, Tate, John Summerall very blunt. He is not holding back, and he says, we're getting whooped up front. I know you can probably see that. We certainly saw it up here, but why, again, no physicality from that offensive line?
2: Well, I think one thing, you see it loaded box, what you saw a little bit of last week. But to me, you've got to find ways to come off the football one way or another. You're going to get loaded looks, and it's going to take away the run and situational football. From there, you can work to the passes needed. I thought we did a really good job there two or three drives back, utilizing Aaron Filo's legs. Even with a loaded box look, you make him more of a threat. You make a defense really evaluate how aggressive they're going to be in the box, especially with the RPO looks. So hopefully we see some of that coming out of the second half as well.
1: Jaden Ball's longest run is a 6-yard game. It was a pitch when he was well to the right of Filo, and that's how he was able to get it. You take the other 6 yards that he has, or 6 carries, a total of just 8 yards. So it has been a tough sledding for Jaden Ball up front. So now, last week we went into halftime thinking, okay, what can this Gator coaching staff do as far as making adjustments? They were trailing by 10. And then really coming out of that locker room, Tate, we didn't see anything different. What is that conversation now need to happen with Phil Troutwine, the offensive line, and really that just whole offensive staff?
2: Well, I think, one, you know, offensively from a technique perspective, if I'm not criticizing but evaluating the offensive line, I think we've got to do a better job of staying square, shoulders up the field, and working up to the next level, especially on double teams and particularly on single blocks. You cannot position block defenses in the SEC and expect to get movement up front on the offensive line. So that's one thing I'm looking for. The other is really the no talent issues, right? Knowing your assignment, making sure that we're buttoned up and we're blocking who we're supposed to be blocking. But more importantly, Jeff, it's the penalty side of things. It's always at the most inopportune times. I understand holding calls come and go, especially when you're working really hard and straining to get your guy blocked. But there's also those, you know, penalties that don't take talent. It's more technique. Getting your body in position to block who you need to be blocking and execute at a high level.
1: Yeah, it's penalties and turnovers. If you look at the numbers, Gators actually have more total yards. They've possessed it a lot less. And the issue is just the amount of plays that Florida has run. South Carolina has run 10 more, and it's because of that turnover, and that was a big deal because that's the difference in the game right now.
2: But it's very hard to get a lot going, especially on defensive side of the football when you get placed in situations of short field, right? Right there before half, unfortunate interception. John Summerall's mentioned all week, this is going to be something where turnover margin matters in a game like this. You've got, you know, two really good football teams with a lot of talent on both sides. You can't give away the turnover battle because it's going to play a role in the outcome of the game. So, yeah, if you're Florida on defense, you've got to find something to stir around. Hopefully you can take some takeaways into account in the second half. But offensively, you've got to find some strain up front. You've got to find some physicality and a demeanor that comes out different in the second half.
1: Well, you had the big play to Singleton, but other than that, Tate, it seems like it's been a lot of just screens out to the wide side of the field. There's not a lot of usage of anybody in the middle of the field, not trying to really attack downfield. Is South Carolina doing something to try to prevent that?
2: Well, I think, one, you're seeing a pretty good pass rush up front, right? South Carolina is known front sevens. They play strong. They play physical. They're fast. They've got athletes over there. I think, for me, I'd like to see us work the middle of the field a little bit more. I think you've got tight ends at your disposal. You can take some of that edge rush off by utilizing a tight end to chip block, possibly stay in. But I think you've got the guys to work the middle of the field, and sometimes I think we get away from that a little more than we probably should.
1: Again, the Gators down right now 17-10 there at the half. I know there were some boo birds down there, but I think Florida, the way they were trying to do it, you want to make sure you get a first down. But a lot of time went off the clock there, getting it under 40 seconds. You finally get the first down, and then you're quickly hurrying to try to get into field goal range. They at least were able to do that, of course, then missed the field goal. So that was a tough part. But, Tate, now we talk about that 8 minutes. It was the four where the Gators took it over just over 4 minutes ago. Philo ends up throwing the interception. South Carolina scores. Gators had a chance to do so. But now this first drive is going to be really big, isn't it, coming out of the locker room?
2: Well, yeah, and I think when you defer kicks, right, I always enjoyed it from an offensive perspective. I always loved deferring kicks, right? That was a big thing for us. Start on defense, get going right out the gates, get everybody settled into the game, and find a way to rally around your defense, let them go to work for you. I liked it more so because coming out of the second half, it's always great to have, as an offensive guy, to have a really, really good locker room talk before coming out and having the goal of driving down the field and putting points on the board. I think it's the way to start the second half. Right now, you just got to see some fire out of Florida, right? Really up front, that's the biggest thing I'm looking for. I want to see fire on the offensive line, moving bodies around up front. I think that's going to be key coming out of the second half based on what we saw in the first.
1: And one of the most telling numbers to me, Tay, the Gators had forced South Carolina offensively into a lot of third and long situations. They got the big one after a penalty, gave them, you know, 5 yards a little bit closer. It was still third and 13. They were able to get it. But South Carolina is now 7-for-11 on third downs, and a lot of those have been pretty long range, more than 5 or 6 yards. So that's got to get better too.
2: Yeah, and listen, I thought a pretty good job all around of trying to get some pressure on the quarterback early in this game for the Florida defense. But I think it's been really, really soft at times trying to rub off receivers and passing them off in zone. I mean, there's been times where linebackers have had the ability to kind of disrupt the stem of a wide receiver from South Carolina, and instead of doing so, they're kind of just running behind them free. You've got to find a way to make receivers work for it from a defensive perspective. I think it's always the hardest job of a receiver. Stay on your stem, get the timing of your route without a defender knocking you off balance or finding ways to disrupt that timing. You've got to make it more challenging on these South Carolina receivers.
1: Yeah, we were talking off the air just before that last South Carolina touchdown, and it was right in front of you as you're standing at the goalpost, and you said, hey, look out for the slot on the right. What made you think that, and what could Jaden Woods have done better in that situation?
2: Well, one, it's a favorable matchup for South Carolina, right? If it's a throw and catch and there's no disruption, that's a tough ask out of a linebacker on a shifty wide receiver. It'd be a little bit different if it was Harbor or somebody that's a bigger body, because you got a little bit better matchup from a physicality perspective. But you've got a smaller guy on a bigger build, big skill position. It's not with you, right? It's not favorable for you on a defensive side of football too often.
1: Well, we'll see if the Gators can get better on that end. And then the big plays. You asked Coach Summer all about that. And what we kind of signify a big play is more than 15 yards through the air and then more than 10 yards on a rushing play. And South Carolina's got 9 of those, 6 through the air, a whole bunch of big-time plays. And that's got to get better, too. That was the issue last week, it seems like, when Missouri's quarterback is just standing down there picking this Gator defensive unit apart.
2: Well, when we talk about strain, Jeff, and you hear Coach allude to this quite a bit, it's got to be every fiber of your being for 4 to 6 seconds each snap to strain enough to make a play on the ball. And, you know, there's times where you look around and say, man, it didn't even look like that, you know, didn't even look like there was any effort there. Like, it play dependent, of course, but as an offensive player, you live for pop plays. You live for those explosives because your chances of winning a game and the outcome go up increasingly with explosive plays. So you know, 9 in the first half is not ideal if you're defensively looking at that. If that was Florida's offense, I'd be stoked about it because you tell me we probably have 20 in this game. Something's got to give there. I think you got to get back to finding ways to get pressure on the quarterback, but you've got to do it quick. And not only that, you can't miss tackles when you have your opportunities.
1: Yeah, I think you got to give South Carolina credit, too, because those first two drives that they had offensively, they did not look good. Sellers was not throwing it well. I think you kind of figure that he would settle down and be the quarterback that a lot of people expect him to be. But Florida was pressuring him on those first two drives and then haven't really been able to do that. And we saw that last week against Missouri, too. The times that they were able to get to the quarterback, he couldn't do anything. So if you're the defensive coordinator, do you say now, hey, that's been our most successful thing? We've got to try to get more guys in Sellers' face and not let them get the ball down the field?
2: Well, it's ideal to think that way, but at the same time, it's very hard it's very hard to do if you're missing tackles.
1: Sure.
2: Right? If you're going to get to the quarterback and you tell your defense, hey, we're going to go aggressive right here. We're going to find ways to stem up front, maybe get some zone blitz looks, some other things up front to get you home. You've also got to trust that if they get the ball out quick, we're settling the back end and we're going to make tackles. And I think you saw that in the second quarter. Hey, there were some missed tackles that led to some bigger plays, and that's something we've got to get the grips on.
1: Certainly so. So those big plays for South Carolina, 15-yarder, 15-yarder, 15, 21, 18, 16, 11, 17, 11 in the run game. And then for the Gators, just the one big play to Soxon, the 59-yarder to get the Gators on the board 7-0, but they've been outscored 17-3 since that moment here at the Swamp. All right, we'll take a break. We'll come back and continue to talk about what happened in that first half and what the Gators need to do to get back on track in this sellout crowd here on homecoming. The sun is out right now, but announcement was just made that there still was a lightning strike within 6 miles in the area. So we'll keep you abreast on the situation and when we will play football again here in Gainesville. Back with more right after this on the Gator Sports Network.
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0: 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Jeff Cardozo, Tate Casey here with you. Kevin Winter will have a scoreboard update and some thoughts from the first half here in just a little bit as we are still in a weather delay. The band did not come out on the field, but there's a lot of sunshine beating down there right now. Tate is down on the field. You see anything up in the sky? How's it look?
1: A little bit of cloud system settled over behind the opposing sideline area. Some dark clouds. It's kind of hard to see over anything else from where I'm at right now. But, you know, a lot of breeze, a lot of wind coming through. Not getting any of it down here, I can tell you that much.
0: Well, Steve Spurrier came out at the end of the first quarter with the 1966 team, the 1996 team, and one of the things that Coach was always known for saying is, Kyle smiled on the Gators today. So maybe this delay helps. Do you think that there's an advantage one way or another for Florida as maybe they get to talk about things over a little bit longer?
1: Yeah, well, I can tell you what, you're going to have a lot more time to ponder what Coach is telling them right now, which might not be a bad thing. For me, I think the hardest part about weather delays a lot of times is they usually happen at inopportune times, right? This being at halftime actually is more favorable for both teams because you're going to stay loose, you're going to stay stretched. You're already expecting that, you know, that gap of time. It's a lot more challenging when you're midway through the first quarter and got to go in for an hour and come back out and then, start the game back up. Staying loose, staying warm, that's a tough ask, but I think hopefully we get past this with the weather.
0: You know, I think you got to give. You mentioned the penalties, and you got to give South Carolina credit for this. The Gators have the four penalties, but South Carolina has not had a miscue so far. Again, they look like a different team from what we've seen before, and that's college football, isn't it, Tate? I mean, you can lose one week to one team, look really, really bad, and then the next week it's totally different.
1: Well, I can tell you what, when you're 2-4 and 4-8, the teams don't really take into account like, oh, let's go, beat the tar out of these guys. When you're top 25, you get a mark on your back every week. I mean, and there's people that have been dying for Florida to be back at the top so they can pick them off. It's something you've got to deal with, and as a player, you want that, right? Pressure's a privilege. That should be exactly why you come to the University of Florida, be a part of a top 25 team that goes and pushes for a championship or at least gets to within reach of one. But when I look at what South Carolina's done today, we have hurt ourselves more than South Carolina has dominated us, right? Last week, I would have told you a little bit different at half. I felt like we did not match up very well. We did not out-physical Missouri. I think this week, we're at least playing better up front. I think we still got to take another step to win this game right now, though.
0: When you're getting bullied up front like that, and you were obviously a part of some offensive lines that were pretty darn good, so it didn't happen all the time, but is there anything you can do differently? Is there a different scheme you can try to run just all of a sudden really quick? Or is it just, hey, you've got to have this mindset to now out-physical the other guy?
1: I think a lot of time it boils down to confidence, right? The one thing, when I look at like an 05 or 04 team to 05, 05 to 06, and where we really grew as an offensive unit, a lot of times it was confidence in what you're doing leads to the ability to do it faster and do it at a higher level. And so, no matter what, I always resort back to the no talent issues. If you've got it between the ears and you know your job on that play and you can do it confidently 1,000 miles an hour, even if you make a mistake, as long as you are going to block the right man and you have the right job in your head, hey, you can stomach that as a coach. It's the lack or the lows in the MAs that really stack up on you in a game, especially in the SEC. Those will kill you. I mean, they'll get you beat outright. So, for me, Jeff, personally, I think the offensive line, we still got a ways to go. I think, personally, as a team, we still got a ways to go. But having said that, this team can win games this year. It's not like we're looking at a team that there's no hope for.
0: We'll bring in the QB, Shane Matthews, now to the conversation. Tate, if you have an offensive line that is not really protecting you, what's the mindset of a quarterback? Are you now all of a sudden maybe a little scared, got to get the ball out quicker, trying to get to your first read and not look down the field? What is that mindset like?
2: Well, I think when you look at it, people talked all offseason, Jeff, was what was the biggest concern for them was the offensive
0: sure.
2: line play. And we played well against Auburn and played well against Ole Miss, kind of some finesse teams. But last 2 weeks we had some more physical teams than we faced earlier in the year. Buster's trying to, when you see, people complain about wide receiver screens, I get it. But that's your outside running game. It's also you're trying to tire the defensive linemen out. They have to chase the football. But it's a way to get the ball on the perimeter to your playmakers. I mean, realistically, when you look, you saw what Jaden Ball did earlier in the year. We were getting a hat on a hat, and we were moving the pile the opposite direction. Right now, the defensive line, they're dictating to us what they're doing. They're pushing us in the backfield. There's nowhere to go. I think Aaron was sacked early in the game on a three-man rush. But Dylan Stewart's an NFL guy. He came off the edge. Nobody touched him. So, you know, it's tough to call plays when you're not sure what's going to happen with the big five guys up front.
0: I think even if you look at that last possession, there was a lot of time on the clock there, but it's almost like Buster was a little worried that, hey, we may not get a first down here, so we're going to give them the ball back. So that's why you saw all the time moving off the clock. They finally get that first down, and then it was go and go and go, and you get into field goal range to make that happen. So, you know, I think the Boo Birds were out, Shane, but rightfully so, when it's not going to, I think sometimes that's how you have to call plays.
2: Yeah, I mean, everybody's going to boo regardless of what school you're at whenever, you know, you got a two-minute drive, you got timeouts, and, you know, it's just we've been stuffed at the line of scrimmage. I don't know how else to say it. The trenches dictate a lot in SEC play, and we knew that South Carolina was an extremely talented team coming in here, and we've given them some opportunities. Obviously, the turnover was a big part of the game, but early in the ball game, we had some chances to maybe make it a two-score lead and didn't do that.
0: Again, we are in a weather delay. The halftime clock still says 15 minutes, so they have not started that. So this could be a lengthy delay, although it's a lot of sunshine beating down on the field right now at the Swamp. So reminds me of one of those baseball weather delays where you're just waiting for it to rain and then it never happens. But lightning is certainly a big issue when you get 90,000 people in the stands, and you certainly got to be careful. They are talking this over. And now, Shane, the conversation in the locker room with all these guys. So you have a lengthy delay now. Is this a good thing for Florida, or is it a bad thing?
2: Well, gosh, I don't know. I'll let you know after we come out of the first series. But obviously missing that field goal hurt. You know, if you have a 17-13 ball game, you feel pretty good going into the locker room. But we have an opportunity. You know, they can talk up, probably scheme up some stuff, see what South Carolina's doing to us, and implement some different plays. But I think it's imperative when we come out here in the second half to put some points on the board in this first drive. And you talk about this lightning delay I think we're in. It's interesting to me that we have all these people and they're sitting on these aluminum bleachers. They don't make them go underneath or anywhere.
0: Maybe in the renovated stadium there'll be some room to go underneath. But Tate, now as we look at the whole just scheme of this and coming out, like, what's been the energy on the sideline? Like, has there been a want to win, or is it, oh my gosh, here we go again? Like, I think that was the big question that we were wondering today.
1: Yeah, no, I think the vibes have been good on the sideline. I think, you know, matter just getting some adjustments. I also think that there's a little bit of sentiment of knowing when you're self-inflicted wounds, right? I mean, when you're hurting yourself, I think it's a little bit easier to stay up, right? When you're just getting pushed around completely, and that's where we're at, that's a different story. But compared to last week, I feel like the vibes have been high down on sidelines. I think defensively speaking, we just got to find something defensively to halt this pass game a little bit.
0: Yeah, I think for both of you guys, too, you run a game plan. You have it in your mind that, you know, hey, this is something I want to have a guy be involved with. Singleton limping around today has to be another issue. You already knew you were without number one. He's such a big part of it. But now when you don't have Singleton out there too, that's a big deal for a play caller, isn't it, Shane?
2: It is. You know, he's our home run threat. He's the guy that can run by someone. You know, I think what I've noticed the most so far this season through, five and a half games is we haven't really run by anybody on the outside. I'm a little surprised there. You know, whether it's the way teams are playing us, or do we not have that top-end speed to run by someone? We throw a lot of back shoulders to Dallas Wilson. And I thought today, you know, if we could get the run game going, we'd have some shots over the top. But we haven't seen that so far.
0: And, you know, Tate, when you've watched Singleton down there, I've seen him hobble off a couple different times. How do you think he looks for potentially the second half?
1: I thought the first time coming off after the jet sweep where he got a little bit dinged up first, you know, he came off, there was a little bit of grimacing, but he was he was trying to do some, you know, some work with the athletic training staff over here on the sidelines, almost like high knees and certain things. And you could tell he was grimacing. You know, he could feel it. I felt right after that when we got to the timeout and he was working some 10, 15-yard sprints with the training staff and Rusty Witt, the strength and conditioning coach, it looked like it was a lot more comfortable. And sometimes, you know, when you get those high ankle sprains or those, anything ankle, really, it takes a little bit of movement to get past that initial jolt, if you will. You know, as a while, you feel hollow in that ankle for about 2-5 minutes, and then after that, you start dealing with the pain a little bit different. But I can imagine, you know, a spat job and some additional tape sometimes does wonders, Jeff, and so does Tortall.
0: Yes. It certainly does. Again, we are in a lightning delay right now. It is sunny down on Ben Hill Griffin Stadium, but as you look at the lightning strikes within the 8-mile radius, there has been a couple within the last few minutes. Just another one at 2:45, and that means we're still probably 30 minutes away. Shane, let's go back to something you talked about, and you know, maybe people that are listening don't understand. Well, if the run game's not working, then maybe the pass game is. Like, why do they both go hand in hand with each other? Why do you need to have one to make both work?
2: Well, the biggest thing is, I mean, you know, I love to throw the football, but, you know, you can't just drop back and throw it 50-something times. You're putting too much pressure on your quarterback, but you're putting tremendous pressure on the offensive line. And that's why it's so imperative that you have some type of rushing attack. But right now, South Carolina's doing a really good job at the point of attack and pushing us backwards, kind of what happened to us last week. The only really positive runs that we've had come from the quarterback on power reads or quarterback counters or what have you. So, look, it's Buster's a great play call. They'll figure it out, but you're going to have to mask around the issues because it's not a well-oiled machine right now.
0: And it's not a Philo issue either. Like, there's no conversations at all of saying, hey, we need to go to the backup. I mean, he's 10 of 14 for 146 yards.
2: No, I mean, it's look, he made a bad throw on the interception, but I made a bunch of bad throws. Them dudes out there with statues made a bunch of bad throws in their career as well. So it happens. He just didn't see. He didn't get his eyes in that area. They played zone on that crosser and threw it right to him. That's part of the game. But, you know, we have to figure out something in the second half. This game is really crucial for the rest of the year, in my opinion. We got to find a way to come out at halftime and put some points on the board.
0: No doubt. Again, the Gators will get the ball coming out of the half after this lengthy delay now where they're in there and having a lot of conversation. We'll see if Tate can sneak in there and maybe get some thoughts on what's going to happen as well. So we'll take a break. Lots of other games happening across the country, so we'll go back to our UFL Sports Desk. That's where Kevin Winter is hanging out. We'll get you some of those scores, and we'll continue to talk about this Florida-South Carolina game as right now the Gators down at the half, 17-10 here on the Gator Sports Network.
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0: Winter at the UFL Sports Desk. We continue along at halftime, where we are currently in a lightning delay as the Florida Gators trail the South Carolina Gamecocks 17-10. We went to half about 2:16 on the clock on your watch, wherever you may be. We have still been in the lightning delay, and we will keep you updated when the halftime clock starts moving. Good news is starting to see some of the support staff for both of the teams make their way back out onto the field. While we have a moment, let's rip through some of the first half highlights of this one. Gators and the Gamecocks. Florida coming in with a record of 4-1. South Carolina with a record of 2-3. South Carolina got the ball first after the Gators deferred when they won the toss and deferred to the second half. Florida gets a 3-and-out by South Carolina, including a Lenore Sellers incomplete pass and then a run on third down, incomplete pass, 3rd-and-7. So the Gators get the ball starting at their own 35-yard line. However, Florida would go 3-and-out on their first possession. South Carolina, another 3-and-out. Back-to-back 3-and-outs by the South Carolina Gamecocks to start the game. As for Florida, their second possession begins at their own 37-yard line. They complete a third. They get a second down and 10, 4-yard run by Jaden Baugh. That sets up 3rd-and-6 from the Gators for their own 41-yard line.
1: Duke Clark now in and in the pistol with Philo. 3rd-and-6. Philo rolls right after taking the snap. Fires downfield, caught Stockton outside the numbers. Down the right sideline. 20, 15, 10. He broke a tackle. He's going to score. Touchdown, Gators. 59-yard touchdown strike. The old high school teammates hook up again. Philo to Stockton, and the Gators lead it 6-0.
0: 41st touchdown pass between Aaron Philo and Bailey Stockton all time between college and high school. Together, they've gone over 3,000 yards on 185 passes. That 59-yard reception, whether it went for the touchdown or not, that is the longest reception of Bailey Stockton's career. Came on that one catch. He also has his second touchdown of the season, his first since week number one. The two TD receptions for Bailey Stockton on the season, that is also a new career high. Gators three plays, 63 yards, and it takes only 50 seconds off the clock. However, on the next possession for the South Carolina Gamecocks, they would move into Gator territory, but a big sack on the by the Gator defense on 3rd-and-18. However, South Carolina would convert 3rd-and-13. They moved down to the Florida 35-yard line, but South Carolina would miss a 47-yard field goal. They miss it wide left, and all of a sudden, we continue with a 7-0 lead. South Carolina gets the ball back following a punt. We have now moved into the late stages of the opening quarter, and the Gamecocks would put together a nice drive, work their way down to the Gator 15-yard line, and then from the Gator 14-yard line, Lenore Sellers would go to work in the back of the end zone.
1: Spotted between the hashes, 3rd-and-9, big play here. Shift all wide receivers to the left now. Sellers, game clock winding down, or play clock winding down. 5, 4, 3, snap back. Sellers looking left the whole time. Throws for the end zone. Back corner, leaping catch. Harper's got it. Touchdown, South Carolina.
0: Nick Harper with the 14-yard touchdown reception, capped off a 10-play, 65-yard drive by the South Carolina Gamecocks. We tied the game up at 7 apiece. Nick Harper was able to beat Bryce Thornton in the backside and running on the back end line of the end zone. 7-7. We go to the second quarter. By the way, in that opening quarter, Florida had 76 yards of total offense in that opening quarter. 68 of those yards came from one Bailey Stockton. That's kind of where the Gator offense was. Jaden Baugh, meanwhile, 3 carries for 10 yards in that opening first quarter for Florida. We go to the second. The Gators are able to engineer a drive, takes it down inside the 10-yard line of South Carolina. Jaden Baugh, 3-yard run, 2nd-and-goal. Aaron Philo with a 3-yard run, 3rd-down-and-goal. Then Philo goes down with a 1-yard loss, sets up a Patrick Durkin, 21-yard field goal attempt.
1: Snap back, and the kick's away by Durkin. It is good. Durkin never hesitated. He pops it through, and the Gators are back on top. 10-7 Florida.
0: 10-7, the Gators have the three-point lead. Again, we are at the half, the People's Gas Halftime Report. I can inform everyone, the clock is moving. We are 9 minutes away from the start of the third quarter in this game. The one big difference in that first half was Aaron Filo. When the Gators had an opportunity, late stages of the first half, Aaron Filo made one big mistake.
1: Second and 11 after the penalty. Fake the handoff. Filo sets up, throws. Side, intercepted at the 44-yard line by Swain. He'll slide down, and South Carolina's got a takeaway and is set up here at the Florida 26.
0: And all of a sudden, that middle eight that has now become so in vogue in football, whether it's college or pro, but Florida had an opportunity to get in the end zone, get some points on the board, and then get the ball coming out of the second half. It was South Carolina with an opportunity. After the interception, points off turnovers.
1: Spot on the right hash now as the Gamecocks are moving left to right. 2x2 set. Sellers fakes a handoff. Sellers throws and a dart into the end zone, right side, touchdown. The catch by Mazio Bennett, and the Gamecocks have their first lead at 16-10 with 1:47 to go.
0: Lenore Sellers in that first half, 14 of 23 for 135 yards. Those two touchdown passes, the Gamecocks have only rushed for 58 yards, but Florida, which has leaned heavily on the run through the first four games of the season, they have only 54 yards of offense on the ground. Aaron Filo, 10 of 14, 146 yards. Florida got the ball back with about a 140 and change, and they eventually would work their way into South Carolina territory to set up a Patrick Durkin 47-yard field goal attempt as we would get set to head to the locker room.
1: So 3 seconds on the clock. Clark set to hold here. The snapper is Lincoln Anderson. Snap back, good hold here. Durkin's kick is away, and it has the leg, and it is no good. Oh, wow. And that's how the half ends. From the right hash, Durkin pushed it right, and the Gators are unable to score on this last drive of the second quarter and are down 7.
0: 43 yards wide right for Patrick Durkin. The air goes out of the balloon for the Gators, but the good news is they get the football first to start the second half. All of those plays have been our Old Dominion best plays of the first half. Old Dominion works hard to be the best of the game and is proud to be the official freight carrier of the Florida Gators. We're inside 6.5 minutes until kickoff. Up next on the People's Gas Halftime Report, we're going to take a trip around college football. Then we send it back down to Sean and Shane for the call of the second half. Getting closer, everyone. The lightning delay is winding down. 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
2: A couple of games we're keeping an eye on right now in Columbia, Missouri. The Missouri Tigers for real, 14th ranked of the season. They are hosting Texas A&M today, and after falling behind 3-0, Missouri went to work with Austin Simmons.
3: Third down and call it three. Simmons wants to throw it. Got a man open. Lee in the seam to the 15. Angles outside to the 10, to the 5, to the house. Touchdown, Missouri. Caden Lee
2: with the touchdown reception above 30 yards. Mike Kelly with the call on the Tiger Sports Network from Learfield, Missouri. Right now with 7.5 to play in the fourth quarter, leads the Texas A&M Aggies, who have been in an utter free fall after that 11-0 start last year. They enter this one at 3-4 in their last seven games. Missouri right now is on top 20-3. 9.5 to play in the fourth quarter in Lincoln, Nebraska. The 5-0 Cornhuskers hosting the 5-0 seventh-ranked Indiana Hoosiers. Nebraska leads 17-13. After being down 14-7 in the opening quarter, Oklahoma State is just whipped up on UCF, 42-21, 7.5 to play in the fourth, and with 4.5 to play in Pittsburgh, North Carolina leads number 25 Pitt, 21-17. Before we go any further, let's pause 10 seconds for station identification across the Gator Sports Network.
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2: To be about a 45-minute halftime, we're about 90 seconds away from the start of the second half. Here inside the Swamp, South Carolina leads number 16 to Florida, 17-10. That'll do it for us at the People's Gas Halftime Report. Time now, finally, for the call of the second half. We send it back once again with Tate Casey and Shane Matthews. Here's Sean Kelly.
7: Hey, nice job, Kevin, Jeff Cardozo, Tate, Shane, all of them helping us feel what has felt like a Super Bowl halftime here inside the Swamp. 17-10, both teams back on the field, and most of the crowd still in place. We'll see how many more file back in. They were allowed to leave the stadium for cover or otherwise, but to officially and legally reclaim their seat here, which is not the normal situation for games at Ben Hill Griffin Stadium. Shane, the last time the Gators won when trailing by at least 7 points at halftime was November the 13th, 2021 versus Samford. Florida won the game 70-52 after trailing 42-35 at halftime. I've forgotten how many points have been scored there. And the last Power 4 SEC win when trailing by at least 7 at halftime for the Gators was September 14th, 2019 versus Kentucky. Florida won that game 29-21 after trailing 14-7 at halftime. But here's the good news. It's a one-score game, and you being the Gators, get the ball back here to start the third quarter.
8: Yeah, a lot of football to be played. I think it's critical, though, Sean, to put it together a good drive here, see what we did at halftime. We had plenty of time to make some changes, implement something new, or was that something we hadn't been doing. So let's see what the Gators do here in the second half.
7: How do you better block would be a legitimate question, right?
8: That would help.
7: Okay. So South Carolina will kick it off here to start the second half. Finally, they'll do so left to right. Montgomery's deep is back for the Gators. And the opening kickoff of the second half will be a touchback. That clears the end zone. So first and 10 at the 25. And Aaron Filo back at quarterback for the Gators. 10 of 14 today, 140.

0: 6 yards, a touchdown, but an interception, and that's proved to be the difference of the game. It was not a return for a touchdown, but it gave South Carolina a short field, and they were able to score to have this 7-point advantage. In the head of the Gamecocks has got to be blown leads. We'll see if that factors in as the huddle breaks for the Gators, first and 10 at their own 25. Jaden Ball is a running back, and from the near hash, Stockton will motion out to the right. Fake a handoff, and Philo, who had a career-long 24-yard run in the first half, is brought down on a quarterback run after a yard by Fred Johnson.
1: Yeah, went with the quarterback power play. Not much movement up front.
0: It's the same starting line you've gotten to know for the Gators. They're in pass pro now. Throw left side, caught by Mays, but short of the sticks. It'll be 1 yard shy of the line to gain on the left side. It's the catch, but down immediately at the 29 or 34-yard line by Leach. Mays scrambles to get lined up left of the formation. Direct snap to Jaden Ball, looking for the first down. He plows ahead, and it's a good Greg moving in storage. First down for the Gators. Good Greg moving in storage. They're superhero movers. So get a first down here, and the drive here to start the quarter continues.
2: Yeah,
3: this
2: like
3: timeout. Injured player of the offense.
0: It's a lineman. Caden Jones is going to check in, and the injured lineman for the Gators is the starting right tackle, Emeka Ugorji. Oak Cliff High School in Texas, transferred from Stanford. So well, Jones in.
1: Singleton's back in there.
0: That's good news. Duke Clark was the other injured Gator in the first half. Singleton motions to the left on first and 10. Toss sweep left side. Here's Ball. Makes a man miss and scampers over the 40-yard line. Brought down for a nice gain here to the 42. And it's a 5-yard carry, and that's a normal down here for the Gators as Herring made the tackle for Carolina.
1: And that's the only successful run play that we've had to Jaden today is that tall sweep out of the gun.
0: Trips to the boundary. That's the left of Philo. Hand off the Ball. Oh. Through the right side. Here we go. Makes a man miss midfield. Outside to the right. Wrestled down near the South Carolina 32-yard line. An explosive run for Jaden Ball. His first of the day and his 16th of the season.
1: Well, I like that adjustment. We ran a counterplay, but we put all the receivers into the short field, into the boundary, and we ran the counter back to the wide side of the football field.
0: Boy, he made Vicari Swain miss in a bad way on that run. A 26-yard carry, first and 10 of the 32. Hand off the Ball again, and they corral him at the line of scrimmage.
1: So we ran the same play.
0: Yeah.
1: The opposite way there, but good penetration by the Gamecocks.
0: I don't like when I see one white jersey and three garnet jerseys at the point of contact. Moore was kind of on an island trying to block three guys. Johnson with another tackle. Their linebackers have been stacking up tackles all season. They ask a lot of Okoronkwo and Johnson both. Second and 10. Follow the throw. Swings it out to Pryor. Left side. Catch made. Runs outside the near hash and gets to about the Gamecock 27.5 yard line. Brought down there by Peyton Williams, the safety. And so right up to the line here at 3rd and 5. Philo sends 3 right, 2 left. He's empty. Philo now checks back to the Gator sideline. Brown still coming back in after a 45-minute lightning delay. Motion Pryor across. Handed off to Pryor. Running to his right. Made a man miss the backfield and lost his footing. He's going to lose 3 yards.
1: Woo.
0: Wow. Boy, this thing stalled out. Gerald Kilgore, the nickelback, held his ground, and Durkin's going to come out for a big field goal here.
1: Gators lined up in empty real quick on that third down. They to see what they lined up in. Look to the sideline. We checked to a jet sweep and lost yardage.
0: Here's a 48-yard field goal attempt for Durkin, who's hit earlier this season from 53, but he's 0 for today, 1 from similar distance. Snap back, holds down. The kick's away. The leg is good, and it is good! He sidelines one in, and the Gators get on the board here with 3 points on the opening drive of the third quarter. That makes it 17-13, and the Gators with 11-17 to go in the third quarter are back on the scoreboard here at Ben Hill Griffin Stadium. The Toyota drive summary, 9 plays, 45 yards, 48-yard field goal for Durkin. Toyota, let's go places. We'll take a break. Here in Gainesville, 17-13. South Carolina leads Florida on the Gator Sports Network.
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0: Florida has outgained South Carolina. Total yards 245 for the Gators, 193 for South Carolina. But yet, Florida trails. 17-13 is the score. Shane, likes and dislikes about the first offensive possession there for the Gators here to start the second half.
1: Well, we had some formations that got us some good runs. Jaden got a breakaway on the counter play. We still have an attack downfield right now. When it's first down, we're getting a lot of one-high man coverage, and I think we have some opportunities for some bigger plays down the field. But when we get like second and 10, they're going a two-high shell.
0: So obviously there's a counter to everything.
1: There's a weakness to every defense.
0: Yes.
1: We got to find it.
0: Okay. Mazio Bennett, a wide receiver by trade, will be deepest back for South Carolina for the Durkin kickoff that'll go right to left. Florida's rushed it for 86 yards now. It's all about the Gators' defense. Now, how do they want to set their tone for the third quarter? Durkin's kickoff will explode through the back of the end zone. I mean, it just, that wall behind the end zone just got a dent. First and 10 now for Carolina at their 25-yard line. Who's hurt the Gators the most on Carolina's offense, Shane?
1: Well, it's been Sellers. You know, he's been erratic throwing the football, but, you know, he's been moving around a little bit here and there and making plays with his arm. And Nick Harbor obviously caught two touchdowns.
0: Sellers takes the snap from the shotgun. Flag flies. Turns, throws, big one down the left side. Just off the edge of the fingers of DJ Black on a go route. Cormani McClain was defending. I think there's a snap infraction here by
2: offside.
0: South Carolina.
2: Oh, defense no. Number 91 no. In the neutral no. Zone at the snap. 5-yard penalty, first down.
0: Yeah, because the okay. It's on McLeod.
1: I think he lined up before the ball was snapped, I believe. Back up just a little bit, big fella.
0: Well, so they took a shot with that free play. Now it's first and 5. No penalties on South Carolina. 5 on the Gators now for 30 yards. Woods and Oyabatajo on the edges for the Gators up front. They'll shift 3 receivers all the way to the left. Deshaun Johnson parking out where he wants everybody. Hand it off to Fuller between the tackles, and he'll get about 3.5 yards. Brought down by DJ Coleman. No Miles Graham out there currently. He was late out of the locker room. Well into the Gators' first drive, we've yet to see Miles Graham return to the field. Second and short. Sellers hands it off. And a run straight through and a broken tackle. It's a first down and more. Fuller to the 42-yard line. On the negative side, Jaden Robinson made the tackle.
1: Yeah, just a lot of movement. The guys in the garnet jerseys pushing the guys in the white jerseys backwards.
0: They double-team Brendan Bett. First and 10, South Carolina, just shy of their own 43. 17-13, Gamecocks lead the Gators here at Gainesville. Two left, single right, tight end. And they'll pull at the back out the left. Sellers, quarterback draw, running to his left, trying to get an edge. Going around a hold, and off the hold, Robinson wraps him up and drops him. Was that Kanye Clark? It was. It was 20, not 29. Hey, sorry, Kanye. Great job.
1: Yeah, Lenore Sellers was going to take off running up the middle and went to his left towards your sideline. He kept running horizontal.
0: Loss on the play of 4. Second and 14 from the 39. Bennett and Murph to the right. Single left is Black. Snap back to Sellers. Fakes the handoff. Looks left. Pump fake. Now fires toward the left sideline. Let his man out of bounds. Clark, no shot at catching that ball in play. Slides into the bench. McClain was guarding him all the way beyond the boundary. And just like that, it's 3rd and 14 now for South Carolina.
1: We struggled getting off the field in the first half on these distances, so hopefully we can get off the field. But, boy, Lenore Sellers just stares down one receiver.
0: Yes.
1: On every play.
0: Got to pick him off at some point. He's thrown 4 picks this season. Now this crowd's at full throat. From the 39, Third and 14. Snap back to Sellers. Pressure coming. Sellers scoots to his left. Lobs it to Harper, and he made the catch. He's down the right side, and he got a huge play. First down, South Carolina, and more to the Gators 26, and he got past Dijon Johnson.
1: Sandlot football. Couldn't get any pressure on him, really. Then he just started. The timing in the back of his head goes off, and he rolls right, and we lost coverage downfield.
0: 35-yard gain, and the Gators again, just like last week in the first half today, can't get off the field on third and long. First and 10, South Carolina at the Florida 26. Two right, single left. Fake the handoff. Sellers all day, throws over the middle for the end zone. Caught. Touchdown, South Carolina. Donovan Murth with his third touchdown of the season. And he beat Cormani McClain. And all the errant throws by Sellers today. There's a couple that he's thrown right on the money, including that one. And it is 23-13, South Carolina, extra point pending.
1: Yeah, they just ran a, they took Nick Harbor from right to left on a deep crossing route. And then they had the post coming behind it. All he had to do was lay it out and let his receiver run underneath it.
0: Orsan for the extra point. And it is good. And it's an 11-point lead on the road for South Carolina, who's seeking to avoid an 0-4 SEC start for the first time in 11 years when Steve Spurrier was ending his run as the Gamecocks head coach. We'll take a break. Long way to go in this one. 8:36 to go in the third quarter. South Carolina 24, Florida 13. 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
11: Hey, Casey, back at Ben Hill Griffin Stadium. Well, in between the break right there, Gator Nation, in 1966, Steve Spurrier delivered one of the most iconic moments in Florida football history with the Gators tied against Auburn late in the fourth quarter. He stepped in and drilled a field goal to give Florida 30-27 victory. In honor of that 60th anniversary just moments ago, Florida soccer goalkeeper Jaden Emanuel, coming off their defeat this week against Crimson Tide, attempted to recreate that field goal. And I must say, boys, she absolutely drilled that.
0: Crushed it. And yes, a huge win over Alabama, the fifth-ranked team of the country. And by hitting it, Shane, everybody in the ballpark gets a free Gatorade until they run out.
1: Oh, interesting.
0: That's very cool. Well, congratulations. What a moment there, obviously, in history. What a great way to mark it. Way to go, Jaden Emanuel. Way to go, Gator Soccer. Way to go, Gatorade. All right, so returnable kickoff here from the 8. It's Montgomery between the hashes. And South Carolina special teams cover them up pretty quick. brought down at the 19-yard line. Florida goes back to work on offense, Shane, and the work is there to be taken, but down 11, 24-13.
1: Yeah, another critical drive here. You know, we get points. Defense couldn't stop the offense of the Gamecocks. Now we have to answer offensively. We're only going to get so many possessions in this game.
0: I still think there's a takeaway to be had for the Gators defense. There's going to have to be that big pick six something. Short field after a turnover. First, though, the offense and Philo will send Abrams in motion. First right, then back left. Toss sweep left side of the boundary for Ball here. Good carry across the 25-yard line. Ball's picking up some steam here. Looks like a gain of close to 8 yards. Not a great spot. He steps out of bounds on the Gators sideline, apparently at the 26.
1: Yeah, another tall sweep out of the gun, which has been our most productive run of the day.
0: Philo will hand it off again to Ball, and he's grabbed in the backfield enough to slow up and get dropped here by Noah Clark.
1: Yeah, it's one of those deals where you're getting no movement in between the tackles, Sean. You got to keep calling them, though, just to keep them honest. But, my goodness, I don't know if we should call them anymore inside the tackle box.
0: Third and three at the Florida 26. Philo's going to change the play. Florida's 5 of 9 on third down today. Khalil Jackson will flip from left to right. So four to the field side. Ball is on the hip of Philo in the backfield. Fake the toss sweep. Philo to run. They grab him, and they pull him down shy of the line to gain. It's going to be 4th and 1 at the Florida 28-yard line. Woo, big decision here.
1: I think we're going for it.
0: 7:24 and counting in the third. Coming off the edge was Addison to grab around the waist of Philo. Direct snap to Ball. Runs into a crowd. Pushes the pile. And he got it. First down, Florida. That was close. He needed a yard, and he got a yard. And a good Greek moving in storage. First down for Florida here in the third. 6:58 and counting in the third. And now Montgomery's in it. Beg your pardon. Yeah, it is Montgomery in it, running back. Trips right, single left to the near side. Toward the boundary is Dallas Wilson. First and 10 of the Florida 30. Motion Harpring. Hand off. Montgomery. No. They got him a jet to Harpring. Got him almost around the edge into the Gators sideline. And that's a first. Okoronkwo. I got fooled so bad. I'm following Montgomery, and he flipped it out there to Harpring. He got me on that one. Gain of 2. 2nd and 8. Abrams shuffles back and forth from the near hash. Philo takes a shotgun snap. They blitz. Throw caught over the middle. A leaping catch by Stockton, drilled immediately. He'll be short of the line to gain. Third down upcoming. Peyton Williams got it on Stockton pretty good, but Bailey was able to hang on. It's 3rd and 2 now at the 38.
1: Yeah, another big play in the game here. Have to convert. This double slants, put it right on Stockton. Ooh. We need to run a play.
0: Didn't have control of it.
2: On the field of a completed catch. Is that a video review?
0: Yikes. If you say, ooh, I know that there's probably
1: this ball hit the ground.
0: A situation. 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We'll take a full break while they review the catch. The call on the field is a complete pass to Stockton. If it's upheld, it'll be 3rd and 2 for the Gators at their own 38 and down 11. Step aside here in the third quarter. 24-13, South Carolina leads Florida on the Gators Sports Network.
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0: 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Florida Dairy Farmers official review, not good. Call on the field overturned. It is an incomplete pass. And so, therefore, the Gators now face 3rd and 8 at their own 32-yard line with 5:47 to go in the third quarter, down to Carolina, 24-13. Now it becomes a little more difficult, partner.
1: Yeah, no question about it. This is a big third down play right here.
0: Gators 5 of 10 on third down in the ballgame. Trips right. Single left to Singleton. Heartbreak motions out of that trips into a 2-by-2 set. Philo clapped his hands, now is changing the call at the line. Left hash and at the 32 for Florida. Philo has the snap. Blitz coming. Philo's in trouble. He's wrapped up and sacked back near the 18-yard line. His helmet comes off. No flags. And the Gators will be forced to punt.
1: Yeah, they came with an all-out cover zero blitz there. They haven't shown that all day, but they brought more than we could block. And you got to protect the inside first and let the outside guys come clean. But there's miscommunication.
0: Yeah, and as he's going down, then the second man in rips his helmet off, and
1: yeah,
0: there's no flag on the play. That is ridiculous. Clark sends the punt down the near sideline, and it will go into the Gator bench. We'll see where the spot is here. Stop moving. At the South Carolina 41.
1: Yeah, I think Coach Summerall's trying to get their attention about why was there not a penalty call there.
0: I have no idea. The second man in for Carolina was Dylan Stewart, the guy who got suspended 2 weeks ago for punching an opponent player. He ripped the helmet off of Aaron Philo. There's missing calls, and then there's absolutely egregiously screwing that up. First and 10, Carolina at the 41. Sellers takes the snap, will hand it off to Fuller. Broke through a tackle, and now he's forced back. He'll get about a yard on the carry. Jaden Robinson there to shove him backwards.
1: Yeah, LJ,
0: Shane, I don't often get a...
1: Yeah, I'm
0: really upset about
1: it.
0: Okay, sorry, I'm done now. Second and 9. Sellers throws. Right side, that's caught. And then by the jersey is twisted around and brought down. Bennett dragged to the grass by Jaden Robinson. Short of the line to gain. It's a gain of about 5. They get 3rd and 3 at the Carolina 48-yard line. Let's go, pick 6 here. Two set off the right hash. The trips is to the field side toward the Carolina bench. Crowd's roaring here in Gainesville. Sellers, quarterback run to the left. Missed an ankle tackle. Sellers to the far sideline of the line again, and he got it. Cross midfield to the Florida 49-yard line.
1: Yeah, they went empty again, and then they motioned the tight end and run that little split zone play for the quarterback, and Sellers just bounced it outside, probably a mistake, and outran us to the first down ball.
0: First and 10. Sellers takes the snap. Blitz coming, throws right side. That's caught. And broken tackle. And 4 more yards after the catch for the tight end Maurice Brown. He broke through Thornton's tackle, and what should have been about a 5-yard gain or 4-yard gain is now second and less than a yard. From the 40, Sellers pulls it out, throws left side. McLean couldn't block it away from Black. He's able to catch the ball and is forward progress to the 31.
1: There was that. I thought that was going to be a pick,
0: yeah,
1: Sean, because he stared at the guy the whole route.
0: So first and 10, South Carolina at the 31 of the Gators, and the clock now at 3:05 and counting in the third quarter. Gamecocks lead the Gators 24-13. Williams stacked to the left. Parrish stacked to the right. They may go for the end zone here. Nope, hand it off. And an easy run here for six, seven more yards for Jabri Coleman. There's an injured Gamecock at the end of the play.
2: This is timeout for an injured player of the offense.
0: So our starting left tackle, Jacarius Peak. Allen made the tackle, but the Gators right now have no answer for the Gamecocks, who, Shane, are 9 of 13 on third down.
1: And a lot of these third downs, Sean, have been third and very long.
0: What was that, third and 17 or 18 earlier?
1: Yeah.
0: Take Casey, come on in.
3: Boys, it almost seems like, you know, that bounce outside right there by Lenore Sellers, it's no edge set, right? We get kind of washed inside, spending so much time trying to get to the ball that we lose our responsibility, and all of a sudden he's making a play out towards the sideline on something you should have hemmed up. Gators got to do a better job of keeping responsibility.
0: Peeks back up. Tate, thank you. And he really seems, Shane Sellers, to run to his left for... That's going to be the boundary here as this ball spotted left hash, but second and three. I mean, even a field goal here, and now you're staring down a 14-point deficit with about a quarter to play.
1: Big series. Yeah. Big, big series for the defense.
0: So it's 298 yards of offense now for the Gamecocks. 220 through the air, 78 on the ground. Clock is winding again. We're under 2.5 minutes left in the third quarter. Second down and three from the Florida 24. Trips right. Actually, four to the right, putting a tight end. Ended off to Coleman. Got through a tackle at the line of scrimmage by Woods. And is good for six to the Florida 15. McLean on the tackle for Florida. Woods had him. Couldn't finish him off. Same formation. First and 10. At the Gator 15-yard line officially. This possession now. This is the eighth play of the drive. Snap back to Sellers. Takes a patient handoff. Clean pocket. Darts it over the middle. Caught. Falling down to make the catch at the two is Nick Harbor. Childs put hands on him, but he was down, going down to the grass to get the ball. First and goal now, South Carolina, with a minute and a half to go in the third. Sellers, quick snap. Hands it off to Coleman. No, he kept it. He's running to his right. And they pull him down as he reaches the pylon. He tagged the pylon. And it's a touchdown. Sellers in for six. And friends, we got a prop. 30-13, South Carolina. Will they go for two or kick? They're going to kick.
1: His hand may have touched out of bounds on the one. But
0: we need to take a look at this. John Summerall is all the way down inside the 10, screaming at the
2: ruling on the
0: linesman.
2: Field of the runner reaching the goal line for a touchdown was under video review.
0: I think he's down before.
1: Yeah, we had him in the backfield for a big loss. He just broke a tackle.
0: Summerall said, imagine a guy like Saquon Barkley playing quarterback. That's what dealing with Sellers is all about. So the scoring play is under review. The ruling on the field is a touchdown. I think this might get overturned. Again, our review is brought to you by your Florida dairy farmers, proudly fueling the Florida Gators for more than 40 years.
1: We've gotten the good Sellers today, not the bad Sellers.
0: The Sellers who, so this fourth full year now with South Carolina. I mean, he's number six all-time passing yards now at South Carolina coming into today's game. He's hurt the Gators here for 232 through the air.
1: Yeah, Laganza had him for about a 12-yard loss, and he just broke the tackle. Then he outran about three Gator defenders towards the pylon.
0: Yeah.
2: After video review, the runner's knee was down short of the goal line. It's second down at the half-yard line.
0: All right, so the points come off the board here. So 24-13,
4: South Carolina's second and goal, and it's inside the one.
1: Actually, his knee is down at the 2-yard line.
4: It's his hand that was down inside the one.
1: Yeah.
4: Yeah. Gator defense back on the field. And on the right hash, they break the huddle. Tight splits up front. Sellers, push, push. And he is waiting on it. In. Touchdown, South Carolina. So it just took him one more play to get it done. And it's 30-13, extra point pending. 10 plays, 59 yards. It ate up 4 minutes and 14 seconds of the game clock. And so Florida.
2: Please reset the game clock to 1 minute and 12 seconds. 1:12 on the game clock, please. Thank you.
4: Florida's in a massive hole and will need a fourth quarter scoring output like they had against Ole Miss last time here at home. Scored 21 in the fourth quarter. Where's Sam for the extra point? Good. 31-13, South Carolina with 1:12 left in the third quarter. It's 322 yards of offense for the Gamecocks, 232 passing yards, 90 rushing yards, and they're 9-13 on third down. Meanwhile, the Gators have not scored a touchdown since the first quarter. And so it's both sides of the football, Shane, that need something to completely turn around.
1: Yeah, we're going to have to play fast. Again, we won't have a whole lot of possessions here. Down 18 points, got to go fast.
4: Florida's won at homecoming 7 straight years. And they're up against it now. Points in the second quarter for South Carolina, 14 scored in the third. Flowers and Montgomery, deep back. And it's going to take some kind of a wild play, I think. Special teams, a takeaway for points, touchback on the kickoff, and so now Florida back on it offensively. I will say this, Shane, on that scoring strike in the first quarter, it was a 59-yard touchdown that that drive was, what, 3 plays, and it was in a blink of an eye. It was on the second possession, and it's going to have to be not just fast snapping the football, but fast scoring here,
1: yes,
4: too.
1: And then when we do score, we got to make a stop.
4: Ball is in at running back, and he's just right of Philo in the shotgun. Trips left, single right. No Vernell Brown, the third today. Ball at the back out to the left for a 4-by-1 set. Goes screen to Stockton out of the slot. Makes the catch, and then he is thrown down, literally, at the 28-yard line. Picked up off the ground and tossed to the grass. Holy smokes. Aiden Harris, a true freshman at 6'2", 286, picked him up. Philo takes the snap on second down. Room to run. Tucks it and goes. Run to his right. Slides for a good break, moving in storage, first down. Gave himself up at the 35, which was the line to gain. 38 seconds of counting left in the quarter.
1: Yeah, that was a good protection by the offensive line. They fanned out. He had good vision up the middle, saw an opening, and took it.
4: Stockton and Wilson to the right. Near side, Hartbring and Abrams. Follow. 3 claps there, now audible. Ball behind left tackle. Take the snap. Ball to Chip, now scoots out. They'll throw it out to ball to the near side. Makes the catch. 35 tries to cut back in and brought down. It's a gain of 2 to the 37-yard line, and that'll do it for the third quarter. Fred Johnson made the tackle, but Florida will head to the fourth here at home. Try to avoid back-to-back losses. Philo a little banged up at the end of the play. We'll check on him. But off to the fourth quarter we go. South Carolina 31, Florida 13. 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
9: 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This is Gators football.

0: quarter for the Florida Gators. Florida trails South Carolina 31-13. Gators have the ball here, second and eight at their own 37-yard line. Shane, something's going to get uncorked here. I have a feeling, and you're going to absolutely need every bit of it. Is there something when they're playing that soft shell defensively, South Carolina that is, that you can get there, either burn them with it or get them out of it, one of the two?
1: Well, they're not going to get out of it because they have an 18-point lead. They're going to keep everything in front of them. They're not going to give up a home run ball. And we haven't had much success rushing the football, so we're just going to throw 10, 12-yard routes, complete them, and get moving fast.
0: Following the shotgun bullets, the back out to the right. That's Ball. Throw over the middle. Caught by Stockton. Made a man miss. Spins off another. That's a first down. Gators get 10 on the play. Stockton's had a pretty good day here. And the Gators' drive will continue. Now, know this. South Carolina has blown a lead in their last five SEC games and lost them all.
1: And maybe they've blown those leads playing soft coverage.
0: Maybe so.
1: Maybe they won't do that.
0: Five wide here for Philo on first and 10. Curls left side, caught by Dallas Wilson. And wrestled out of bounds on the far sideline and about the Carolina 48. So you're on the plus side now. Sean Murphy makes the tackle on Wilson. And Philo is going to have to really get that arm rolling. Career high 34 pass attempts last week. Rolls right. Follow to throw. Down the field. Caught at the 28 by Stockton again. Those two have been dynamite together today. Chunk play and explosive for Stockton again.
1: Yeah, that was similar to the touchdown earlier in the game from Follow to Stockton.
0: First and 10 of the South Carolina 26. Mass confusion by Carolina.
1: Snap it.
0: Timeout called by South Carolina.
2: First timeout, South Carolina.
0: Philo is screaming at Harrison Moore that he should have snapped the football. They had chaos trying to sub guys on.
1: They did, but the linemen, they want to know who their assignment is. And so when the defense is screwed up, they're not sure who to block.
0: There's got to be a call, though, from Philo, like, you know, mayhem or something, to tell him just snap the dang thing. So a timeout by South Carolina. They burn one here. It does stop the clock for the Gators at 13:47 here in the fourth quarter. It's first and 10, Florida, at the Gamecock 26. By the way, Ugorji was injured in the first half. Is in at right tackle and has been for the Gators. Jackson and Singleton, wide left. Stockton off the right hip. Of the tight end to the right side. Philo out of the shotgun, takes the snap. Four on the rush. Throws right side. Caught at the sideline by Ball. Steps inside the 20. And then popped down at about the 17-yard line. It's another very positive play. Sean Murphy on the stop.
1: Yeah, good job by Philo there. He had protection. We were trying to get a shot play there. But, you know, he checked it down. Smart. Positive play. Throw that ball on the flat to Ball.
0: Forming with completions, right?
1: Yep.
0: 13-18 and counting. Philo now 19 of 24 through the air. Ball at the back out left. That's Pryor. Fake the screen pass. Philo to run. Gets underneath the defender. And the ball came out. South Carolina thinks they have it. I didn't see a beanbag from the officials. No, they just now rolled it. It's Gamecocks football.
2: The ruling on the field is a fumble recovered by the defense. First down, South Carolina.
0: Please tell me he was down first.
1: We're waiting on the replay here.
0: All right, we have one in our booth now. Philo goes underneath the defender, as I said. And that ball is out.
1: Dylan Stewart. Stripped him, I believe.
0: Yep, he was fending off the blocker, Harris. And with the other arm, Stewart ripped it out. Take a break. Gators give it back. 12:58 to go in the fourth. South Carolina 31, Florida 13. This is the Gator Sports Network.
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0: Kelly, Shea Matthews, Ted Casey back at Ben Hill Griffin Stadium. It's getting worse. Fumble by Aaron Filo at the Carolina 18-yard line, and South Carolina gets it back, leading 31-13. Dylan Stewart, right?
1: Yeah, looked like
0: ripped
1: he
0: it out.
1: Ripped it out.
0: Nope. Turnover battle. Not on the Gators' side. Two takeaways for a South Carolina defense that had not had a takeaway in 11 straight quarters coming into the game. 130th in turnover margin this season. And if they throw the ball, they're absolutely nuts. Sellers in the shotgun will motion the tight end. They'll hand it off here on first and 10. And Fuller is ahead to the 18-yard line. So second and 5 coming up.
1: Yeah, this, you know, they're a up-tempo team under Kendall Briles offensively, but I think now, Sean, like you said, they're the leading rushing team in the SEC. I think they're going to lean on that right here.
0: Out of a 2x2 set, Sellers is going to throw. Over the middle, that's caught. And a broken tackle by McLean after the catch here by Black, who scampers to the near sideline from the hash mark and gets out of bounds for a South Carolina first down.
1: Well, so much for working the clock. I was watching the 40-second clock. They snapped it with 22 seconds.
0: Yeah. They're back on the line again. 12:20 to go in the fourth. Never say well in a horse race, I guess. Back to Sellers, who's going to throw again. Lyons fires down the right side. There's a push off, and it is incomplete. But Harbor pushed off on, who was that? Ben Hanks. Incomplete. It'll be second and 10. Back-to-back throws.
1: Yeah, it's maybe that's why they've lost those 17-point leads.
0: Yeah, well. Second and 10 for the Gamecock 35. Out of a 2x2. Take the handoff, throw the quick in. To Lex Cyrus coming off the left side. Makes the catch. Short of the line to gain. Brought down at the 44-yard line by Flowers. It'll be third down and 1.
1: Gators went to a lot of guys at the line of scrimmage on the last play, and that was a little RPO. He pulled it through the slant route. Third and 1.
0: Miles,
1: got to make a stop.
0: They are 9 of 13 on third down. Graham back in at linebacker. Harbor goes off the far sideline. And Sellers and Fuller in the pistol here. Everybody in tight. Sellers takes the snap. Pulls it out. Oh. Off a fake handoff. Lobs on the left sideline. Incomplete. Woo. Murph was covered up by Javari Flowers.
1: I'm not sure what that receiver. I can't see his number, Sean, but he had a post route.
0: Oh, on the far side?
1: And it was wide open. The nearest Gator was 15, 20 yards from him. Mm. He chose the wrong guy, thank goodness.
0: So fourth down and 1, and they're going for it at their own 44-yard line. Sellers will motion the tight end to the right side of the formation. Sellers on the near hash, claps. Gators almost jumped. Sellers is trying to get Florida to jump. Goes up, runs up underneath center, now backs away. And Florida will hold here, and a delay of game is called against South Carolina, who will punt. We'll take the 5-yard penalty, 11:24 to go on the game clock, and it's 31-13 South Carolina.
1: Well, thank you, South Carolina, because that was some bonehead stuff they just did on offense on that series to allow us to get the ball back.
0: And they didn't eat up that much clock.
1: No,
0: doing
1: I don't
0: all the
1: know.
0: Silliness.
1: I have no idea what they were doing.
0: So on to punt is Mason Love. Stockton will drop back for the Gators. He's at his own 18-yard line. Snap back, and the punt's away. Spiraling, long punt. Stockton let it go over his head. It's going to bounce inside the 5, check back, and be down at the 6. His best punt of the day by far. 55-yard punt. And the Gators will take over after a full timeout with 94 yards in front of them, and down 31-13. 11-12 to go in the fourth quarter. This is the Gator Sports Network.
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0: Today's game is brought to you by Barbasol, America's number one shaving cream. Close Shave America, Close Shave Barbasol. First and 10 Gators at their own 6. Down 31-13, 11 minutes and 12 seconds remaining in the fourth quarter. The Gators certainly defensively answered the bell after the Philo

0: 10. So a gain of 4 here on the play. Take me through play calling here, Shane. Well, obviously, offensive corner has his work cut out.
1: Well, A, you're worried about dropping back because of protection issues, but they look at this shell. They're playing, 10, 12 yards. They got three guys in the middle of the field.
0: Out to Dupree, and Dupree has it.
1: That's what they're going
0: to catch at the 20.
1: That's the kind of routes they're going to give up. The 8 to 10 yards, keep it in front of you. It's a three-score game.
0: Take all those, right?
1: They're playing like two safeties and a guy, and like a robber in the middle of the field.
0: First and 10 Gators at their own 20. Follow the throw down the right side. Singleton off his fingertips. He was trying to corral it. He got hit by Busey near the 41 as he was going into the Gators bench. Incomplete.
1: Yeah, they came with a four-man pressure. Tried to hit the whole shot, but gets too high. Almost just right off the fingertips of Eric Singleton.
0: Second down, following the shotgun. By the way, South Carolina's been called for one penalty today. It was the last drive when they took their own delay of game to punt. Philo, pocket closing, pulls it down. He's going down, and Philo is sacked. Philo down at the Gator 13-yard line. And down he goes for the third time today. It's going to set up third and 16.
1: Yeah, there's not a whole lot of plays in your playbook for this.
0: Snap back, two to each side. Philo scrambling to his right, tucks it, and gets tackled as he crossed the 20-yard line. Out of bounds at the 21. Philo slow to get up.
1: That could be a shoulder.
0: He got a shoulder pad sticking out of his jersey.
1: There's nothing worse when a 300-pounder drives you into the ground.
0: Well, Florida's got to go for it. Down 31-13, facing third and 8 at their own 22. Tramell Jones has come in at quarterback. Philo's come off. 2-by-2 set. Jones cold off the bench. You're in a massive play. There's movement up front. Flags down.
1: Oh, God.
0: Jones in as he throws. Throws right side. It comes up short. It was intended for Abrams, but a penalty here and likely against South Carolina.
2: Offside. Defense number 39 in the neutral zone at the snap. 5-yard penalty. Fourth down.
0: Fourth down and 3. Philo got back on the field.
1: But, man, we just left the left defensive end come clean. You got to put a hand on him. You get your quarterback killed here. Tramell just gets blindsided.
0: Where's Stewart? That's where I want to know right now. Is he on the field? Doesn't appear to be. Fourth down and a long 3 from the 27. Harpring motions left. Philo back in to throw. Does so right side and missed Abrams by a mile. And it's a turnover on downs. And a short field for South Carolina.
1: Well, Abrams looks like he threw like a stop route on the sideline. He ran like an in cut. Bad miscommunication on that play.
0: That ball sailed and was way off the mark. So now up 31-13, first and 10 South Carolina at the Gators 27. And it's just 9:28 left on the game clock. Late out of the huddle and off the sideline was Nick Harbor for South Carolina. They had 12 on the field. Now they break the huddle. Cyrus and Murph out right. Fake the jet. Sellers running to his left. Wrapped up. And now stood up. And all you can do is stop him. You can't get him to the ground.
1: Well, then we're tackling too high. We need to go with his legs.
0: He ends up getting 2 yards to the 25. It'll be second down and 8. And that clock is running. It'll be well underneath 9 minutes to go when they snap this football. South Carolina trying to snap an 8-game conference losing streak. Sellers takes the snap.

0: Hands it off to Coleman straight ahead and brought down after a gain of nearly 4 yards, just shy of the 21. Jamari Lyons on the play for Florida.
1: Yeah, that's just a base play running right up the gut of the offense behind your center, and just the movement of the guys in the garnet jerseys, man, just pushing us backwards.
0: About their starting center today, Nolan Hay moved from left guard to center. And he's done a very good job in that role. Rolling right, Sellers lobs it wide open, end zone. Touchdown, Lex Cyrus. There wasn't a Gator within a block of Cyrus. What the heck?
1: I'm not sure if we had backups in or what, but that shows you why they're backups. I mean, Sean, you could have completed that ball. I mean, there was nobody within 15, 20 yards.
0: No. 21-yard touchdown pass after the turnover on downs. And it is 37-13 in favor of South Carolina. More Sam for the extra point. And it is good. And South Carolina's starting to celebrate on the far sideline and waving and chomping at the Gators fans behind them. We'll take a break. 8:07 to go in the fourth quarter. South Carolina 38, Florida 13. This is the Gator Sports Network.
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4: 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XRP moves value a little differently. Gainesville to anywhere on earth, 4 seconds for a fraction of a penny, or a fraction of a bit, if that's how you roll. Look down at the 25-yard line. We're right there with you. All for the Gators. XRP, the official cryptocurrency of Florida Athletics.
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6: I'm Kevin Winter at the UF Health Sports Desk at the Cotton Bowl in Dallas. The State Fair of Texas, number one Texas and Oklahoma are scoreless. 5 minutes gone by in the opening quarter. 5 minutes left in the first quarter at Autzen Stadium. Number 13, Oregon with a 6-3 lead on number 21, UCLA. The Ducks get a touchdown. Dan Lanning goes for two because, of course, why wouldn't he? Still to come tonight, Georgia and Alabama. Earlier today, Indiana rallies with 14 in the fourth quarter to beat Nebraska 20-17. Gators trail South Carolina 38-13. Let's head back across the street to the Swamp. We take Casey and Shane Matthews. Here's Sean Kelly.
0: All right, Kevin, thank you. 21-yard touchdown pass capped a short three-play, 27-yard drive for South Carolina. They started after the turnover on downs and only needed one first
6: number
0: down
6: 14
0: to set themselves up for the scoring strike that may have put the game out of reach.
1: Modelo, a proud partner of the Florida Gators. 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
0: South Carolina will kick it off right to left, and a lot of folks have left the building here. The Gators' lone touchdown today was on the second drive. Offensively for Florida, 59-yard touchdown pass, Philo to Stockton. Since then, a field goal in the second, field goal in the third, nothing else. South Carolina one third down, and they won the turnover battle. From the one, Kickoff return here for Montgomery. To the right side, numbers stood up and then leans over the 25-yard line. That's where the Gators will take over offensively, and Tremel Jones will come in at quarterback for Florida. Aaron Filo today went 21 of 28 for 227, a touchdown and an interception. And he took some shots. He was sacked three times today and had to run quite a bit, 32 yards, and some of them were very physical yards. So Jones now in his seventh career game played. Takes the snap, pulls it out, running left, throws, caught by Stockton on the left sideline. And he scoots along the boundary there and will be popped out at the 31. Gain of six on the first play of this drive.
1: Found a little triple option there. Tremel pulled it on the zone read and then fired it out. I don't know if, was that considered a forward pass or did it go backwards?
0: I think it was a forward pass.
1: Was it? Okay.
0: Jackson Berger, backup defensive back on the stop for South Carolina. They pulled a bunch of their guys out. Empty here. Back to Jones on first down. Throws left side. Caught by Stockton at the 35. He'll run out of bounds. And good for about 14 yards to the 39. Well, your best player today has been Bailey Stockton, who has a new career high in receiving yards and a 100-yard receiving game. First and 10. Jones throws, caught by Stockton on the left side, hauls it in at the 45 and gets a couple more.
1: Yeah, Carolina just playing a soft two-shell.
0: Yep.
1: They're going to give up everything underneath.
0: Sean Murphy makes the tackle. It's second and about one and a half. Jones takes the snap, pocket closing, climbs it, fires over the middle, and it's intercepted. It ricocheted off Chica, and South Carolina gets an interception here by Justin Okoronkwo, the linebacker, and with 6:41 to go, the Gators have turned it over for a third time.
1: Yeah, Tremel did a good job stepping up in the pocket. He had some pressure backside. I couldn't tell if the ball got tipped.
0: It hits the shoulder.
1: I think he lost vision of it because the referee had to duck. And then it hit Chica, I think, in his shoulder pad and ricocheted right to him.
0: Yeah. The throw is just a hair behind Chica, and it ricochets off his left shoulder pad. And South Carolina, who had two takeaways all year, has three today.
7: It's first down, South Carolina. After the play was over, unsportsmanlike conduct, removing the helmet, number 0 and number 30 of South Carolina. 15-yard penalty, first and 10.
0: After the penalty, South Carolina football about their 24-yard line. Slow walk by the chain gang on the opposite sideline. Waiting on them, first and 10 at the 24 for the Gamecocks. Rough 2 weeks here for the Gators. Go to Austin for an 11 a.m. Central Time kickoff next week. Handoff, Fuller, and a big run of nearly 9 yards before Allen's tackle. That looked awfully Missouri-like last week. He was almost gone. Jabri Coleman will come in at running back for South Carolina.
1: Yeah, I would expect them. Nothing but runs here.
0: Second and one at the Gamecock 33. And they are full on NFL style, full huddle, no hurry whatsoever. Sellers out of the shotgun will hand it off to Coleman. Stopped initially and then cut left and got enough for the first down. Aaron Childs makes the tackle for the Gators. So, yeah, 12 Eastern, 11 a.m. Central next week from DKR in Austin. Texas wins today. It'll be interesting, Shane. Let's say Texas wins. They beat Oklahoma. But let's say that Alabama beats Georgia today. Or even if Georgia beats Alabama, would the quality of the win for either Georgia or Alabama vault them to number one in the AP poll?
1: Probably not, because they beat Ohio State.
0: Where's that? Hand off to Coleman. He's wrestled down for a loss.
1: But
0: loss
1: he could. He could. I hear what you're saying.
0: He could. And the other thing is, like, so coming into the weekend, you're saying, okay, home against South Carolina, then on the road at number one Texas, bye week, and then basically on the road at Atlanta against number two Georgia. But getting a 1-2 back-to-back like that, it may not shake out that way. I mean, you'll play those two very quality opponents, but they may not have a one or a two next to their names by the time the Gators see them here in the month of October. Sellers takes the snap, hands it off right side, and Ty Jackson, the linebacker, wrestling Jawarn Howell out of bounds toward the Carolina bench.
7: First service timeout, Florida. Please reset the game clock to 4 minutes and 29 seconds. 4:29 on the game clock, please.
0: So there you heard it, 4:29 on the clock, as Gators will use one of their three remaining timeouts. And there's backups sprinkled in on both sides now.
7: Please reset the game clock to 4 minutes and 29 seconds. 4:29.
0: So we mentioned the game next week against Texas. By the way, we'll have our first Gators men's basketball broadcast next Sunday from Jacksonville. And the Gators will play an exhibition game against Baylor. One of two open-to-the-public exhibition games. The other will be on October 27th here at the O'Connell Center against Stetson. And then the season opener will be Monday night, November the 2nd, in Tampa against Miami. The calendar's getting really full.
1: You will be a busy man.
0: Indeed, and that's a cool time of the year. Stubbs has checked in defensively now for the Gators, so is K.J. Ford. As we mentioned, Ty Jackson in, a linebacker. Out of the Florida timeout. Snap back to Sellers here on 3rd and 10. Pocket closing. They wrap him up, and he handed off. He handed it off as he was going down and got it to the running back, Howell, who takes what would have been a sack to a gain of nearly 5 yards. Childs makes the tackle, and South Carolina will still punt here, but that's kind of what's happened for Carolina today.
1: I'm not sure if he handed that off on purpose. I think we knocked it out of his, like we knocked it out and it
7: second
1: went
7: charge,
1: into
7: timeout.
1: The tailback's
7: Florida.
1: Belly. I'd
7: seconds.
1: Like to see another replay of that.
0: Sellers already over to the bench on the far sideline. 23 of 35 for 279 yards passing. 4 touchdowns for Sellers. They didn't let him beat him with the feet. 20 yards rushing for Sellers. It was all the pass. And the Gators are the worst pass defense in the SEC coming into today. Torched today by Sellers and the Gamecocks. Mason loved to punt. They came after it, and it's blocked. They got a hand on it. The ball shanks and comes down at the Gator 43, and it'll be spotted down on the near sideline. I couldn't tell who got a hand on it, but the Gators came with an army. Florida gets good field position, but again, down 38-13 with 4:08 to go.
1: Yeah, they have that shield, and we just ran right through the shield, and they won't show a replay to see who got a hand on it.
0: The Gators' offense will take over 1st and 10 at the Florida 43. Jones remains in at quarterback. Wilson, Mays, Abrams, Dupree out there as receivers. The tight end and Mays and Abrams in trips left, single right. Jones off the right hash, motions Wilson around the backfield to the left side. Swing it out to Wilson. Makes the catch, runs toward the back of the blocker, which is the tight end, and a late flag comes in. It's a gain of 3 at the moment. Brought down by Caden Hall, backup safety.
1: They just showed a replay of the punt block. I don't know if any of us touched it. We blew the
7: personal foul. Face mask. D defense. 15-yard penalty from the end of the run. Automatic first down.
1: It looked like we blew the up back into
0: the ball, into the punter, yeah. That's one way of doing it. Yeah, Wilson got his face mask grabbed as he was going to the right of the block. First down, Gators at the Carolina 39. Jones takes the snap, quarterback draw, tucks it and runs. Along the far hash and popped at the 30-yard line, just shy of the line to gain. So second and less than a yard. Jones right back up. Lines up receivers tight to each side of the formation. Direct snap to Pryor. Pryor runs ahead, and he's got the first down. Gain of 3.5. First and 10 Gators at the Carolina 26. It's the Jaden ball play, but Evan Pryor getting some work today. Sixth-year senior, most recently at Cincinnati the last 2 years. Trips right, single left. Clock down to 3:15 and rolling. Take the jet to Pryor. Jones scrambling, decides to run. Straight ahead, slides down. He gave himself up, according to the officials, at the 18. 2 yards shy of the line to gain. Clock continues to run. We're less than 3 minutes away from the end. Elijah Owens makes the tackle for South Carolina. Out of the pistol. Hand it off to Pryor, running left. Nothing there. Try to come back to his right. And down he goes.
1: Yeah, just try to stretch play. Just trying to pick up the first down to keep the chains moving. I think we lost a yard, maybe. No gain.
0: Third and two. Mays out. Amir Jackson in. Three subs come on defensively for South Carolina.
8: Third down, 2 Gators.
0: 2:22 and counting. 38-13 in favor of South Carolina. Jones bullets the back, Pryor out to the right. Jones the throw, dumps it off underneath. Catch made by Abrams, broke a tackle, turns up the hash, and gets not just the first down, but he's got the Gators first and goal just shy of the South Carolina 5-yard line. The 2-minute timeout has arrived. And Tramell Jones has moved the Gators down the field here, but too little too late. We will take our last full timeout. Here are the 2-minute timeout in the fourth quarter. South Carolina 38, Florida 13 on the Gator Sports Network.
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0: 2 minutes remaining here at Ben Hill Griffin Stadium. 38-13, South Carolina. Gators have it first and goal at the Gamecock 5 on a drive that has covered now 52 yards, 6 plays, with Tramell Jones at quarterback. Shane, losing on the road at Missouri last week, questions, right? You know, hey, now the conversations.
1: Yeah, I mean.
0: Even more ramped up.
1: Been somewhat exposed. You know, I again, today, we couldn't get any kind of type of run game going. You know, looking at the stats here, Jaden had one long run and then follows your next, you know, with 32. He had 13 carries today for 32 yards. Now, some of those are sacks, but and then defensively, we just never stopped him.
15: Florida still came in to the game today. When you talk about grading position groups out, the second best run blocking grade in the SEC. But that's, I mean, that's been not even close the last 2 weeks.
1: No. I don't know who does that grading, and I don't know how they know what the team's assignments are if they're not in the meetings.
15: Jones off the right hash, sends Pryor out of the backfield. Jones off the back foot, lobs back in the end zone, laying out. Abrams can't make the catch. Well, they sped Jones up. They had a lot of pressure coming. It'll be second and goal now at the 5.
1: Yeah, that was just a breakdown in protection up front. I mean, they didn't bring a blitz or anything. They just had a free runner right at Tramiel in the pocket.
15: Elijah Owens is kind of in the middle of that defense, and he was on Abrams' hip. Hand it off to Pryor. Pryor grabbed immediately, trying to break a tackle, does. Still running to his left. Stiff arms another, and then a late hit out of bounds. I mean, really late.
1: Wait, that is extremely late. They didn't call a flag on that?
15: They did. There's a flag down.
1: Okay, I didn't see it.
15: Multiple flags.
1: That was an unbelievable run for probably no gain.
7: After the play was over, personal foul, unnecessary roughness, late hit out of bounds. Defense number 35, half the distance to the goal line, automatic first down.
15: That's on Jackson Berger. So you're right, Shane. The run itself, without the late hit, was no gain. And he had to break two tackles to get back to the line of scrimmage all the way across the field.
1: Yeah.
15: So after the penalty with 1:47 to go, it's first and goal now at the 3. Jones takes the shotgun snap, slings it right to Abrams, makes the catch, stops. Breaks a tackle, and then wrestled down at the 2. So a gain of 1 on the play, and Abrams got taken down in a very awkward way, and he's slow to get up. He's going to come off. Donovan Darden, a linebacker, made the stop for Carolina.
1: A lot of folks banged up in that wide receiver room.
15: Yes, it is a very deep room that now is quite different. High formation here. Jones will go under center. Dupree, the tight end at fullback. Pryor at the tail.
1: They got like 13 guys out there.
15: Timeout, South Carolina.
7: Second charge timeout, South Carolina. Please reset the game clock to 1:04. 1:04 on the game clock, please. Thank you.
15: Shane, in some ways, I look at last week after the loss at Missouri, and it's, you know, you get challenged by a loss like that. Now I'm a little concerned about confidence.
1: Well, anytime you get 2 weeks in a row, get your butt whipped, obviously, you know, confidence will be shaken, and you're going to play the number one team in America. You just got to figure something out. I mean, we've had some good drives here and there offensively. We had a couple of stops defensively. We gave up way too many third and longs today. Just hasn't been a good game. We missed a field goal. Just all three phases haven't produced today.
15: Yeah. Now, Carolina was 10 of 16 on third down. And South Carolina is still sending guys on late. This is wild. They're trying to get so many guys in the game for a snap. Ball's going to shift over, take it to the right snap. Jaden Ball to his right. He's in. Touchdown, Gators. Jaden Ball, the direct snap, scores the touchdown. It's his 12th of the year. He came in to the weekend leading the country in touchdowns and points. And he gets a late touchdown here to make it 38-19. And the Gators will go for 2 with 1:01 to go.
1: Just a direct snap. And just outside zone to the right. Touchdown ball.
15: Jones wants the left hash here. for the two-point conversion. Trips right, single left. Now two left. Pryor now in motion. Fake the jet to him. Jones throws back of the end zone, intercepted. So no good on the two-point conversion. Trying to find Amir Jackson on the back of the end zone. So 101 to play, and it's 38-19. The Toyota scoring summary for the Gators on that drive. 10 plays, 57 yards, 3 minutes and 7 seconds. Toyota and your local Toyota dealers. Let's go places. Well, I mean, when we laid out kind of keys of the game today, Shane, in a sense, Florida lost every one of them. Lost the turnover battle. The trenches, what you said, right?
1: Yeah, the trenches are my biggest concern right now.
15: Gators going to send their onside kick team out with a minute one to go. Let's see if Durkin puts this on the tee or just on the ground. The more I look at the other 10 out there, I think they're going to kick it away traditionally here.
1: Probably are.
15: Yeah. The hands team is out there for South Carolina. Their deepest man backs at the 20-yard line. So Durkin on the approach. And he will hammer it and send it back through the end zone. So South Carolina, with a minute to go, will have it first and 10 of their own 25-yard line. And for the Gamecocks, been a long time coming. And for Shane Beamer, who's maybe on the hottest of hot seats right now in college football, they're going to snap an eight-game SEC losing streak. They had also lost 9 of their last 10 in conference play. And they've lost 9 straight to AP-ranked opponents. But today, they will shed that and get ready for a home game on October 24th against Tennessee. And there were a lot of people in Columbia who were talking about it with a bye week coming up. The Sellers face a dribbling snap and somehow gets the handoff. Stretch play, run out to the right, flag down. Christian Clark's first carry, the transfer from Texas. Boy, he was a guy that a lot of Longhorns fans didn't think would get away, but he did. But
7: offense, number 64, 10-yard penalty, first down.
15: But for Beamer and a lot of South Carolina folks, so there was talk, and it was talk like, could they get the money together to make a move during their bye week? And you got to think that a performance like today maybe turns that chatter off.
1: Well, for the time being, they dominated us in every phase again today. And, you know, who knows? They could have a really good record right now if they don't blow those leads.
15: Yes, and the head scratcher was the talent that they have. Mm-hmm. So they're in the victory formation. And those that came with the Gamecocks here are making themselves heard down in the corner. Florida's going to lose on homecoming. First time since 2017. Another knee taken by South Carolina, and that'll do it. Final score as the clock is rolling from 20 on down. South Carolina 38, Florida 19. Plenty to bring you. Post-game show coming up. We'll start here in the broadcast booth on the other side. 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
15: 38-19 is the final here at Ben Hill Griffin Stadium, an unhappy homecoming final for sure. South Carolina with the win is 3-3 on the season, 1-3 in SEC play. The Gators now on the season, 4-2. And 2-2 in Southeastern Conference play. Let's get you our XRP on the move impact player of the game for the Florida Gators. It's Bailey Stockton today, 59-yard touchdown catch. And that wasn't all, Shane Matthews. Stockton stepped up today, albeit in a loss, and with a career high, 8 catches, 127 yards. He was a steady target here for the Gators today, 84 yards after catch, too.
1: Yeah, he played well. I think he had one drop, but other than that, gosh, you have 8 catches for 127 yards and one touchdown. Pretty good day, unfortunately, in a losing effort.
15: No doubt. Impact player brought to you by XRP, the official cryptocurrency of Florida Athletics. 38-19 is the final score. Shane's final thought. We'll talk defense, too, on the other side of this timeout on the Gator Sports Network.
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15: South Carolina was 6-11 since the start of last season, but they win today on the road and knock off a ranked team, 38-19. They win it over the Florida Gators. I don't see Florida being in the AP Top 25 next week when they go to Texas. More on that in a moment. Time now to hand out today's Resilient Player of the Game presented by Tires Plus. Tires Plus helps Gators fans overcome the challenges of car care so they can get back to the important stuff like supporting their team. Shane, unfortunately, the other side of the ledger today for that Resilient Player of the Game. I think you're going to go with the quarterback number 16.
1: Yeah, Lenore Sellers had a day, man. 23 of 35 for 279, four touchdowns. Had a rushing touchdown. Also had 20 yards on 14 carries. And we couldn't tackle him when we had an opportunity in the backfield. You never know what you're going to get from Lenore Sellers. Unfortunately, we got the good part of him today.
15: Your final thought before we send it off to our brethren with post-game coverage.
1: I mean, I don't know what to say, Sean, really. Started off okay. You know, we take the lead, but then after that, it was just a butt-whooping in every phase you could think of. You know, we cut the lead and then couldn't get a stop, and they just added to their lead. So got to go back to the drawing board, and it won't be easy heading to Austin.
15: No, sir. I mean, think about this for a second. Remember last week you got Missouri? 10-10 ball game, and it got away, right?
1: Mm-hmm.
15: 10-10 ball game today, and it got away.
1: Yep.
15: Obviously the – be a long week and getting ready for the road trip to Austin, and the Longhorns are in progress right now in Dallas at the Cotton Bowl against Oklahoma. 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Our thanks to Steve Egan. He mixed it all for us today, our master engineer. He was, of course, in the booth alongside Jeff Cardozo, who will be visiting with John Sumrall coming up. Take Casey on the sideline. Kevin Winter will take us the rest of the way from the UF Health Sports Desk. And, of course, a big thanks to our spotter today, Eggie Boyd. For Take Casey, Shane Matthews, I'm Sean Kelly. Unfortunately, the final score, South Carolina 38, Florida 19. Until Gator Talk on Monday night live from the Swamp. So long for just a while. More coverage after these messages on the Gator Sports Network.
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0: so front. Sellers, tush, push. And he is waiting on it. In. Touchdown, South Carolina. So it just took him one more play to get it done.
1: 31-13 at that point. Kevin Winter with you inside our UF Health Sports Desk Network studio. Not a happy homecoming today for the Florida Gators. They fall to the South Carolina Gamecocks. 38-19 is your final score. For the second consecutive week, Florida gets outperformed between the second and third quarters. Last week on the road at Missouri, outscored 27-7 in the second and third quarters combined. Today, 24-6. South Carolina put up 10 in the second quarter, two touchdowns in the fourth. Sellers gets the touchdown there in the fourth quarter. 38-19 at one point in today's game. After South Carolina had back-to-back three and outs to start and then missed a field goal attempt on their third drive of the game, South Carolina would engineer five consecutive scoring drives between the second and third quarters. Four of them would be for touchdowns. Lenora Sellers on the game. Four TD passes, one touchdown run. He throws for 279 on 23 of 35. Couple of numbers that probably John Sumrall is going to look at. The Gators' inability to get off the field on third down, 10 of 16. But I'll take it a step further. South Carolina today had nine third down attempts of third and nine or longer. They converted five of them. South Carolina was 5 for 9 on third down in nine or longer in the game. Overall, 10 of 16, as I mentioned, for the Gamecocks. Their average yard to gain was at least 8. 10 of 16. Penalties hurt the Gators today. They had 5 for 30. A lot of them, I mean a lot of them, coming in the first half, the first couple of quarters. There was a 45-minute lightning delay, although the sun was shining at Ben Hill Griffin Stadium during that time. Florida had an opportunity right before the half. When they got the ball back with about 4 minutes to go, Aaron Filo threw the interception. South Carolina would capitalize. Florida missed the field goal going to the locker room. So it was 17-10 at the break. And then South Carolina just able to take advantage. 38-13 is your final. The Gamecocks snapped their 8-game SEC losing streak. Still to come here on the Regions Bank postgame show. We'll let you hear from Aaron Childs on the Gators defense, which has... They were challenged this past week by defensive coordinator Brad White. And they're going to have to look in the mirror one more time. Missed tackles, missed assignments. Secondary continued to get torched. Could not get home to Lenora Sellers. We'll hear from Aaron Childs coming up next. Gators have dropped back-to-back games. They go to 4-2 on the season. This is the Regions Bank Gator Locker Room Show across the Gator Sports Network.
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7: Hello, I'm Charles Overture, Supervisor of Election, with some important election information. 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

0: right, single left. Fake the handoff. Sellers all day. Throws over the middle for the end zone. Caught. Touchdown, South Carolina. Donovan Mirth with his third touchdown of the season. And he beat Cormani McClain. And all the errant throws by Sellers today. There's a couple that he's thrown right on the money, including that one. And it is 23-13, South Carolina, extra point pending.
1: Yeah, that drive for the South Carolina Gamecocks, after Florida got a field goal opening up the third quarter to make it 17-13, the Gators had South Carolina at their own 39-yard line facing a third down and 14. They got a 35-yard pass play to Nick Harbor, and then the 26-yard touchdown pass, one of four TD passes on the game for Lenora Sellers. South Carolina comes into the swamp, runs away and hides from the Gators, 38-19. Kevin Winter with you on the Regions Bank Gator Locker Room Show. Total yardage, in the end, it was rather equal. This is where stats can be deceiving. 393 yards of offense for South Carolina. Florida had 287. Passing yards, 279, 267. Rushing yards, just about dead even. Gators had a six-yard advantage. But again, to go back to third downs, 10 of 16 for South Carolina. Florida was 6 of 13. There's another big stat. The Gamecocks were 4 for 4 scoring in the red zone. And they had an opportunity to take advantage of that Florida Gators defense. Speaking of which, let's head back across the street. We begin our post-game reaction from the locker room. We rejoin Tate Casey. Tate?
2: Standing with Gators defensive linebacker Aaron Childs. Aaron, not the result you guys wanted today. What made it tough on the defensive side of the football stopping South Carolina's pass game, particularly explosive plays?
3: I feel like we did a pretty good job, you know, normal downs, first, second down, but I feel like we struggled a lot on third down, and that showed, we couldn't get guys off the field on third down, and that's what cost us.
2: 2 weeks in a row, a little bit of issue, not only on third down, but especially with explosive plays in the pass game. Is it something that's giving y'all fits in particular from a schematic standpoint, or is it more a misassignment, an effort, or busted plays?
3: It's on us, man. It's the players. It's not necessarily the coaches, not the calls. It's all on us, the players. So we're just not putting a good product on the field right now, but we got to do better.
2: What corrections do you got to make before you get on the road to Texas next week if you want to be in that game?
3: Right. We can't let this loss affect us. You know, we got to keep going. You know, we got another week, another opportunity, another challenge next week at Texas. So we can't get too down about this, and we got to go into next week and keep going.
2: And we appreciate the time. We'll send it back to you, Kevin.
3: Yes, sir. Thank you.
1: All right. Tate Casey, Aaron Childs, thank you very much. The Gators today gave up 10 pass plays of 15 yards or more. South Carolina gained 199 yards on those 10 pass plays. They also gave up 4 rushing plays of 10 yards or more. 11, 17, 11, and 10. Longest gain of the day was that Nick Harbor 35-yard pass completion on third down in 14 in that third quarter. Florida falls 38-14. That is your final score. The Gators now drop to 1-2 in conference play. South Carolina gets their first victory in the SEC, not only this year, but their first victory in the SEC since dating back to last season. Florida's home winning streak on homecoming comes to a close as well. First homecoming loss since back in 2017. Still to come on the Regions Bank Gator Locker Room Show. We'll give you the continue with some of the highlights, go through some of the numbers. We'll take a trip around college football and the landscape that's happening today. Final score in the swamp, 38-19. Florida drops back-to-back games to 4-2 in the season. We continue along with you on the Gator Sports Network.
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0: 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We are live at our UF Health Sports Desk. Quick update in Dallas at the Cotton Bowl. Arch Manning has not one but two first quarter touchdown passes. One of them has gone for 41 yards. The other one has gone for 34. It happened moments ago. And Texas, the number one team in America, leads Oklahoma 14-7. The only reason the Sooners are on the board, it wasn't their offense, I promise you, everyone. Oklahoma blocked the Texas punt, and they were able to recover it before it went through the back line of the end zone. Meanwhile, this afternoon in Gainesville, the reason, of course, I bring up Texas is that's where we're headed next. We will be in Austin next Saturday to face the number one team in the country. As for today, South Carolina and Florida homecoming 2026 for the Gators, the UF Athletic Hall of Fame class of eight being inducted last night. A lot of fun festivities over a 24-hour stretch. Then the main event. Gators and South Carolina exchanged three and outs. In fact, South Carolina went three and out on their first couple of possessions. Gators get a Bailey Stockton 59-yard touchdown reception from Aaron Filo. Quick header. Stockton had some open space. Able to rip it for 59 yards. A career long catch and run for Bailey Stockton. Second touchdown of the year. That's also a career high. Meanwhile, South Carolina would wind up tying the game at 7. When the Gators led 10-7, South Carolina gets a 37-yard field goal to tie the game at 10. This is now when the game turned. Second quarter, after the field goal by South Carolina to tie the game at 10, Florida gets the ball at their own 25-yard line. 4-yard pass to Dallas Wilson. Then you're backed up because of a false start penalty. And then the next play.
1: Second and 11 after the penalty. Fake the handoff. Filo sets up, throws. Side, intercepted at the 44-yard line by Swain. He'll slide down, and South Carolina.

0: glass now as the Gamecocks are moving left to right. 2x2 set. Sellers fakes a handoff. Sellers throws and a dart into the end zone right side. Touchdown. The catch by Mazio Bennett. And the Gamecocks have their first lead at 16-10 with 1:47 to go.
1: Extra point up and good. 17-10. Begin the string where the South Carolina Gamecocks had their third touchdown, third scoring drive in three consecutive drives. They actually had five straight drives today between the second and third quarters where they got points. Four of those resulted in touchdowns. On that drive, even after the interception by Aaron Filo, Florida still had South Carolina faced in a third and 10 at the Gator 26-yard line. They gave up a 14-yard pass play. As Aaron Childs mentioned, the Gators' inability to get off the field on third downs today. South Carolina was 10 of 16. Their average yard to gain on those third downs was 8. On third downs of 9 yards or more, South Carolina was 5 for 9. In the end, it adds up to a 38-19 loss for the Gators. They dropped their second in a row. Time now to hear from the head coach. We do that coming up next. But first, let's pause 10 seconds for station identification. 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
3: Second and 11 after the penalty. Fake the handoff. Files, sets up, throws. Right side, intercepted at the 44-yard line by Swain. He'll slide down, and South Carolina's got a takeaway and is set up here at the Florida 26.
4: Turning point of the game, if you ask me. The offense at times, thanks to Bailey Stockton, really was able to get moving.

0: Gators at one point, Gators at the end of the first quarter, they had 76 yards of offense. Billy Stockton, by the way, had 68 of those. So the offense was still kind of stuck in the mud, even the running game. I'll get to the running numbers in a moment. Kevin Winter with you in the Regions Bank Gator Locker Room Show here across the Gator Sports Network. But that play before the half, remember last week it was a 17-0 swing for Missouri, what they call the middle eight, the final 4 minutes of the first half and the first 4 minutes of the third of the second half. Well, today, Bill, we get the ball. It's tied 10-10. We have the ball with just over 4 minutes to go, so we're about to work the middle eight. And then following the false start, Philo throws the pick. South Carolina gets a touchdown. We missed a field goal. South Carolina comes out. They get a touchdown in the third quarter. Your middle eight, 14-0. Again, Gators over the last two games have been outscored by a combined 51-13. 51-13 between the second and third quarters. It's time now to hear from the head coach, John Sumrall, as the Gators fall 38-19 to the South Carolina Gamecocks. Let's go back across the street. Jeff Cardozo. Jeff?
1: All right, Kevin. Thank you. Well, Coach, obviously a difficult one today. I know you said going into the half, just the physicality again, needed to improve. What was it wasn't there again today?
2: Well, I thought at times early in the game, we stopped the run well, which is what they've done well. They hit some pass plays on us. And in critical situations offensively, we couldn't sustain drives, or when we had any opportunity to capture momentum, we couldn't keep it going. And against SEC football teams, you can't play like that and expect to have a different outcome.
1: Turnovers, obviously a big part of things too. Those kind of reared its ugly head today.
2: Yeah, we can't go -3 in the turnover margin and have any shot of winning. It's just not how we're built to operate right now, and hard to do no matter what your team's built like, but we're nowhere near being able to overcome that.
1: Yeah, when you look at just how the game transpired again, somewhat close at the half, and then just kind of gets away from you there in the second half.
2: It was just wore down, it felt like, honestly. I think back and forth, a couple of critical things at the end of the half. They get the touchdown, and we don't make it a field goal opportunity. And you just felt almost like we were worn down late, like the physical component. We didn't feel maybe quite where we needed to be to finish some plays, and we have to improve.
1: A couple weeks now in a row, the opposing team's quarterback's been really good. Sellers was just, he had a good day.
2: Yeah, this guy's a talented player. We knew it coming in. I mean, he's like a running back athlete playing quarterback, and so it's a real challenge.
1: I know enough about you now through these first 5 or 6 weeks of being around. It's just, you're not going to let this team quit. So now what's next now going into another big week?
2: We have to keep fighting. Nobody's going to feel sorry for us. I hate it for our team. I hate it for our fans. I hate it for everybody that cares about Florida football. But you're going to have adversity. And this is a major work in progress that we're in right now, and we have to respond.
1: All right, Coach. Appreciate it.
2: Thank you.
1: All right, Kevin. Back to you. So there you go.
0: All right, Jeff Cardozo, thank you very much with head coach John Sumrall. 38-19 is your final. I want to correct the SEC record for the Gators. Unfortunately, I had written down 1-1 coming into the game. We were 2-1 coming in. Gators are 2-2 in SEC play, but we have dropped back-to-back games. That's my fault on that one. 4-2 overall, the Gators. After the 4-0 start, lost back-to-back games. Both are in conference, so a 2-2 record. 38-19 is your final today. John said a lot in that one. Mentioned the middle eight, mentioned the pick. Also, the amount of times that the Gators gave up big plays, couldn't get off the field on third down. Meanwhile, offensively, in the trenches again, Gators got pushed around. We're going to hear from starting center Harrison Moore. He's going to join us next here across the Gator Sports Network.
3: 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XRP moves value a little differently. 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Look down at the 25-yard line. We're right there with you. All for the Gators. XRP, the official cryptocurrency of Florida Athletics.
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0: Hill in the shotgun. By the way, South Carolina's been called for one penalty today. It was the last drive when they took their own delay of game to punt. Philo, pocket closing, pulls it down. He's going down, and Philo is sacked. Philo down at the Gator 13-yard line.
1: Three sacks today that followed three sacks last weekend in the loss at Missouri that the Gators gave up to opposing defenses. Kevin Winter with you at a Regions Bank Gator Locker Room Show. South Carolina wins today 38-19. The Gamecocks snapped their eight-game SEC losing streak, and they send the Gators to their second consecutive loss. South Carolina now 3-3 overall. They also get their first win, so they're now 1-3 in conference play. Florida is 4-2 overall and 2-2 in SEC play. The offensive line had a lot to do in the trenches the last couple of weeks with some physical teams between Missouri and South Carolina. Let's head back across the street as we continue along in our Regions Bank Gator Locker Room show. Back to the Gator Locker Room with Tate Casey.
2: Thanks, Kevin. Down the Gators Locker Room with Gator Center Harrison Moore. Harrison, offensively tonight, obviously not exactly the result y'all wanted. What was giving you fits up front with this South Carolina defense?
3: Yeah, I mean, I got to give all the credit to them. They did a really good job game planning for us. They got a bunch of really good players, especially on the defensive ends. But the biggest thing we got to do, especially up front, like, we just got to go out there and just punch somebody in the face. Like, we just got to get back to the basics and go out there and just play physical. And I think we lost that a little bit in the last 2 weeks. So we just got to do a better job of getting that back during the week. And, I mean, at the end of the day, like, we're halfway through the season, so we got six more games, and season's not over just yet. So just go out there and give it all we got every day.
2: Third downs, run game, and then pressures on the quarterback, a few things we've seen in the last 2 weeks that you didn't see too much of or issues with in the first three, four games of the season. Is there anything to that, or is it just a matter of brushing some stuff up front?
3: I think it just comes down, like I said, like just preparation. That's going to be the word of the week this week. Is just we got to prepare right. It starts right now. It starts by doing the right thing Saturday night, so that Sunday your body feels good, and then going into practice on Monday, you're ready to go. But like you said, like we gotta help Philo out. Like, we can't let him be getting hit while he's trying to throw the ball. You know, it's his first year starting, and it's tough for a quarterback when he has a couple dudes in his face. It's not easy, especially at the SEC level. So we got to do better protecting the quarterback for sure.
2: You guys go back on the road next week against a stout Texas team ranked number one in the country as of this morning. What is the key to the preparation that starts tomorrow as you turn the page on this game?
3: Physicality, execution. I think those are the two biggest things we got to do, is just going out there and doing your job and doing it at a really high level and playing physical. I mean, Texas, they're really good, especially defensively, especially up front. So we got to challenge carved out for us this week. But, you know, I think we're going to just do everything we can to prepare. And at the end of the day, we're playing on Saturday. It doesn't matter who we're playing, but we just go out there and prepare during the week, and hopefully good things will happen.
2: Well, good luck this week, and we appreciate the time. We'll send it back to you, Kevin.
1: All right, Tate Casey with Gator starting center Harrison Moore. So we've heard from Harrison Moore. We've heard from John Sumrall here in the Regions Bank Gator Locker Room Show. We began it by hearing from Aaron Childs, the linebacker for the Florida Gators, one of them. Aaron Childs, when he went to the podium after speaking with Tate Casey, Aaron Childs told the media that Dallas Wilson actually spoke up in the locker room after the loss. Dallas Wilson said it was on the players to step up and not the coaches. The quote that Aaron Childs gave the media with relation to Dallas Wilson, quote, "We need a lot of guys like that to step up and use their voices." Back-to-back losses for the Gators after the 4-0 start to the season, which was at this point highlighted by the win over then number 4 Ole Miss. 38-19 is your final. You heard Harrison and Tate mentioned the Texas Longhorns up next in our Regions Bank Gator Locker Room Show. We'll give you an update on the Longhorns and all the other games that are going on at the half. My goodness, Notre Dame stopped the fight against Stanford. It's Rocky time. Throw the towel in. Give it that score coming up next. We continue along next on the Gator Sports Network.
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0: 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Not a good homecoming for the Gators this afternoon. 38-19, they fall to the South Carolina Gamecocks. They get outscored in the second and third quarters by 24-6 margin. That has been a bugaboo over the last couple of weeks. 51-13. That is your common denominator for Florida. Between the South Carolina loss today and the Missouri loss last week. Today, South Carolina 10 of 16 on third down conversions. Up next for the Gators was the Texas Longhorns. It's the Red River rivalry from the Cotton Bowl in Dallas. Craig Way, take it away.
1: Arch off the left hash. Out of the shotgun. Third down. Pass the snap. Manning looking with some time. Fires deep up in the middle. Paul Wingo. 10-5. Touchdown, Texas. Ryan Wingo split the defense and then kind of hopped into the end zone. A 34-yard strike.
2: And Hollywood smothered. Stepping in on blitz protection. And that gave Arch just enough time to throw a dime down the middle of the field.
0: Craig Way and company on the Longhorn Sports Radio Network from Learfield. Two touchdown passes in the opening quarter, in the opening half, excuse me, for Arch Manning. Texas has a 14-7 lead on Oklahoma, and the Longhorns have third down and goal from the 5-yard line with 30 seconds and counting in the first half. We'll keep you updated on that one. Notre Dame is just blasting Stanford 37-0. Ole Miss is doing bad things to Vanderbilt 41-3. One of two ranked-on-ranked matchups today. Number 21 UCLA leads at number 13 Oregon 10-6 at the half at Autzen Stadium. Tennessee leads Arkansas 7-0. Ohio State 21-10 over Maryland. Already two. How about this? Jeremiah Smith, two receptions for 73 yards. Both have gone for touchdowns because he's Jeremiah Smith, and he's the best player in America. Big story earlier today, Missouri whitewashes Texas A&M 27-6, and trust me, it was not even that close. And Indiana, with two touchdowns in the fourth quarter, they beat Nebraska 20-17, so the seventh-ranked Hoosiers go to 6-0 on the season. We continue along next at a Regions Bank Gator Locker Room Show across the Gator Sports Network.
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0: Quick quick update at the Cotton Bowl. Texas gets a field goal. They have a 17-7 lead on Oklahoma. And they're going to head to the half in Dallas. Second half is upcoming. Speaking of Texas, that's where the Gators will go next. Kevin Orange with you to Regions Bank Gator Locker Room Show. The road ahead will take us to Austin, Texas. As the Gators will look to face the number one team in the country next Saturday, it'll be a noon Eastern time kick. We'll begin our network coverage at 9 a.m. next Saturday morning, 8 a.m. from Austin, Texas. I will be in Gainesville. It will be 9 a.m. for me. The next time we are all together, it'll be Monday night at the Swamp Restaurant in Gainesville for another edition of Gator Talk. We begin the coverage at 7 o'clock across the network. John Sumrall will have back-to-back losses to dissect and to discuss, and the number one team in the country to look ahead to. For Sean Kelly, Shane Matthews, Tate Casey, Jeff Cardozo, Steve Egan, and Alex Bauer, I'm Kevin Winter. Your final score, South Carolina beats Florida 38-19. The Gators dropped to 4-2 on the season. They are 2-2 in the SEC. They are likely headed to Austin to face the number one team in the land. We'll talk to you next Saturday. Talk to you Monday night for Gator Talk. We thank you for listening to Florida Gator Football across the Gator Sports Network.
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Rivers. 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Spent his whole life walking plowed ground. He had a one-room shack not far from us, and, well, we was about as poor as him. 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Old Rivers was a friend of mine. The sun would get high and that mule would work, and old Rivers would finally say, "Whoa." He'd wipe his brow and lean back in the reins and talk about a place he's gonna go. He'd say, "One of these days, I'm gonna climb that mountain, walk up there among them clouds where the cotton's high and the corn's a-growing, and they ain't no fields to plow." I got a letter today from the folks back home, and they're all fine, crops is dry. Down near them in, Mom said, "Son, you know old Rivers died. They're sitting here now in this new plowed earth, trying to find me a little shade. With the sun beating down across the fields I see, that mule, old Rivers, and me. Now one of these days, I'm gonna climb that mountain, walk up there among them clouds, where the cotton's high and the corn's a-growing, and there ain't no fields to plow. With the sun beating down across the fields I see, that mule, old Rivers, and me.

Hi, this is Rodney Phillips with the Crescent City Rotary Club reminding you, service above self. 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
1: Take a look at your weather forecast for this evening. 80% chance of showers and thunderstorms throughout the evening. 60% for tomorrow. Our low tonight, 74 degrees with southerly winds at 6 to 8 miles per hour, gusting as high as 15 miles per hour. Showers for tomorrow, that is at 60%, and mostly cloudy skies, high near 88, and again, chance of rain is 80% for tonight, 60% for tomorrow. 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
2: Take a look at your weather forecast for this evening. 80% chance of showers and thunderstorms throughout the evening. 60% for tomorrow. Our low tonight, 74 degrees with southerly winds at 6 to 8 miles per hour, gusting as high as 15 miles per hour. Showers for tomorrow, that is at 60%, and mostly cloudy skies, high near 88, and again, chance of rain is 80% for tonight, 60% for tomorrow. And that's a look at your Bass Capital Radio weather.

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The song we're going to do right now was released on Christmas Day of 1967, originally. It's written by Boudlow and Felice Bryan about a beautiful spot just out of Gatlinburg, Tennessee. And on February the 15th, 1982, this song was voted by the General Assembly of Tennessee as one of their official state songs. And we were very fortunate to be the first group to have the first record on this. And since then, it's been recorded over 100 times. And we look back on dear old Rocky Top.

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2: Take a look at your weather forecast for this evening. 80% chance of showers and thunderstorms throughout the evening. 60% for tomorrow. Our low tonight, 74 degrees with southerly winds at 6 to 8 miles per hour, gusting as high as 15 miles per hour. Showers for tomorrow, that is at 60%, and mostly cloudy skies, high near 88, and again, chance of rain is 80% for tonight, 60% for tomorrow. And that's a look at your Bass Capital Radio weather.